0: Good morning and welcome. This is Newsbreak on Lotus FM. Top stories for today. Police arrest more than 900 suspects nationwide following the wave of anti-migrant protesting.
1: KwaZulu-Natal, 153. Various crimes including looting, public violence, contravention of Immigration Act.
0: That during a NatJoints media briefing yesterday. We'll bring you the full details shortly. Also coming up, the military deploys to the west of Durban after overnight looting causes millions in business damages.
2: So over millions run stock which has been looted. They also make damage by property, as you can see. And in the area, over 10 plus shops has been looted.
0: Now, with the anti-migrant protesting set to continue on a weekly basis, Cape Town faith leaders are now demanding urgent dialogue.
3: If it's every Thursday, we also need to be on site just to see what is happening. Because I heard yesterday there was also some intimidation from some of the marchers towards the religious leaders who had a silent protest.
0: And in other news, we have a green scene coming up as well, as Durban environmentalists are warning that toxic plastic pollution is infiltrating the food chain, and that is as Plastic Free July gets underway.
4: It should be like a daily, all year round awareness, as obviously plastic has taken over our life. From a Clean Swift Project point of view, we obviously see the impact it has on the marine life, on the ocean, on our coastline.
0: In our sport report today, we have the latest from the World Cup. Harry Kane scores twice as England come from behind to reach the last 16 against Congo. Belgium, meanwhile, produce a sensational comeback from 2 goals down to defeat Senegal. And I can tell you, as of this morning's results, the USA are through to the last 16 as well. They have beaten Bosnia-Herzegovina by 2-0. Also coming up, the first England-India T20 had to be abandoned because of rain. And we've got tennis news with Djokovic through, and Jannik Sinner is also continuing his Wimbledon title defense. Those sporting stories and more coming up on Newsbreak today. It is your AM edition of Cutting Edge Current Affairs. It's just yours truly today. I got you covered on all fronts. I have you covered on our social media platforms as always. So do send us your thoughts and opinions. At Newsbreak underscore Lotus is our X handle. You can also Facebook me, Newsbreak Lotus FM, one word on Facebook. But I'd say the best way to do so is to get a hold of us via our WhatsApp line in studio, 0716137803. Rob Byrne is also around, and he will have the latest traffic updates, joining us virtually in the second half. I'll bring you a market review at 5:45, and before that, a weather update at 5:30. This is Newsbreak on Lotus FM. Welcome to Thursday morning, the 2nd of July, 2026. I am Matthew Viren. 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
0: Let's start off in Gauteng with this story. The mother of a 21-year-old killed in Alexandra north of Johannesburg is adamant that her son was not involved in any looting. Spesihle Qamaleni was shot and killed outside a foreign national-owned spaza shop during a looting incident on Tuesday evening. Now, the exact circumstances surrounding the incident are still unclear at this stage. Let's find out more with Sasha Naidu.
6: Sporadic incidents of looting and violence occurred in Alexandra on Tuesday evening. At approximately 8 p.m. in the evening, 21-year-old Sipethisle Mkameleni was fatally shot in the township. Speaking to SABC News while waiting to identify the body of her only son at Johannesburg's Hillbrow Forensic Pathology, Duduzile Mkameleni said she believes this is a case of being in the wrong place at the wrong time.
7: Before we
8: Sisha was always indoors. He was a homebody. But yesterday, he told me he was taking a cell phone charger to his friend. He said he would return. Next thing I'm hearing, gunshots outside. A group of people came and knocked at my door, telling me he had been shot. There are no signs that he was there to loot.
7: I go, I can't say, I show which there is all the time.
6: Nkameleni's neighbor, Bonginkosi Mabula, says the suspects arrived in a vehicle before firing several shots and fleeing the scene. Mabula says the community is shattered by his murder.
9: Basically what happened is that the young man was walking on the left-hand side of the street. So on the right-hand side of the street, it's where the shop that was looted is based. So the people who were looting, basically they ran over the street. They jumped on the left-hand side where the boy was walking as well. I think they had sirens, or they say they saw the police coming, so they decided to run away. So the boy ran away as well. So while the boy was running away up the street, then it came along a car. Yeah, the car came, then they shot the boy. So we don't understand if it's a mistake or it was intentionally. We don't know. But we are shattered as a community because that boy was a very good boy in the community.
6: Meanwhile, Gauteng police say they have launched a manhunt for the suspects. Spokesperson Brenda Moredili.
10: Police in Gauteng are investigating a case of murder after a man was shot and killed during the evening of 30 June 2026. Preliminary reports indicate that at around 2000 hours, community members were looting foreign-owned spaza shops between 8th and 9th Avenue when shots were fired, resulting in one fatality. No arrests have been made yet, and investigations are continuing. Anyone with information is urged to contact their nearest police station or contact the Crime Stop line on 08600 10111.
0: Let's move on now and bring you some other matters. And the President, Cyril Ramaphosa, has officially sworn in the new ministers and deputy ministers following the changes that were announced about 24 hours ago to the Government of National Unity's executive. Now, the reshuffle, which follows consultations with the Democratic Alliance, sees former Agriculture Minister John Steenhuisen move to a deputy ministerial post, while the former Comms Minister Dina Pule returns to cabinet as the Minister of Social Development. Here's Zara Groenewald with this report.
11: Following a written request by the DA leadership, President Ramaphosa has agreed and sworn in changes to DA representatives within the executive. One of the biggest changes is the move of former DA leader John Steenhuisen to Deputy Minister of Trade, Industry and Competition, and Willie Oukamp appointed to take his place. This is Willie Oukamp.
12: Previous Minister John Steenhuisen and myself had a discussion. There will be a great handover. There's a lot of things that he has done, and I want to thank him for a lot of the things that he done that will make my job easier now while when I'm coming in now. So I'm looking forward to the handover that I will get from him, and I will build further on the foundations that he laid for me. I will work with everybody in the agricultural sphere to make sure that we make this a success.
11: Some political analysts believe this move by the President demonstrates the consultative nature of the Government of National Unity. Political analyst Dr. Levi Ndor.
13: So, in the spirit of consultation, in the spirit of the GNU, the President has to get the views from all the different stakeholders. And in this case, when you know that you are in or you are co-governing with other parties, you also have to know their views, and where possible, you need to accept such. And that is exactly what President Ramaphosa did now in relation to the request by the Democratic Alliance.
11: However, one appointment that has raised questions is that of Dina Pule as Minister of Social Development. Pule, who fills the vacancy left by Sisi Toloshe, had previously held the post of Minister of Communications from 2011 to 2013 before having been dismissed after being found guilty by Parliament's Ethics Committee of breaching the Executive Ethics Code. Political analyst Nsikelelo Breakfast says this appointment may open up the ANC to renewed criticisms over its commitment to ethical leadership.
14: Remember in 2020 he made that speech that he was drawing the line into the sand. So he didn't make that speech in a good faith. Otherwise, he would not have done this by bringing back a person that received a public outcry and a backlash for unethical conduct. So obviously this also, among other things, I think will put the ANC on the back foot in the upcoming local government elections, because clearly the ANC doesn't take the fight against corruption seriously.
11: Zara Groeneveld in Johannesburg.
0: Moving now to the Madlanga Commission, Chairperson Justice Mbuyiseli Madlanga has raised questions about the timeline of the shooting of suspended Deputy Crime Intelligence Head Major General Feroz Khan on Sunday. Now, Khan's lawyer, Zubair Khan, told the commission that the Major General was shot at around 23:30, so half past 11 in the evening. However, Justice Madlanga referred to a post on the social media platform X by a journalist who said that he arrived at the scene at 23:18 after being informed that the shooting occurred shortly after 2300 or 11 p.m., casting doubt on that timeline. Now, Khan, who was shot in Houghton, Johannesburg, remains in a critical condition and is currently heavily sedated. Here's Sibahle Mota with this report.
8: Justice Mbuyiseli Madlanga questioned the timeline presented by suspended Deputy Crime Intelligence Head Major General Feroz Khan's legal counsel regarding Sunday's shooting. Zubey told the commission that his client was shot at approximately 11:30 p.m. However, Justice Madlanga referred to a post on X by an ENCA journalist that suggested the shooting had taken place earlier.
15: I have here something posted by Mr. Bule Litwidi Jones of ENCA on X. I assume that a tweet is still a tweet, it's not an X, even though the platform is now X. And it says, at ENCA, and then arrived on the scene around 23:18. The incident happened just after 2300 hours, we are told. But what's important is he's already there. He's there at 23:18, so obviously before half past.
8: Earlier, Zubair Khan brought an application for Feroz Khan's evidence to be heard in camera. However, the commission refused this request to keep the application pending until Khan regained consciousness and was able to give instructions. Commissioner Sesi Baloyi ruled that the application had to be either argued or withdrawn.
16: You either argue that or you withdraw it. You cannot have a holding position, because listening to you, you effectively are asking for this in-camera application to be held in abeyance, so you have a holding position. We don't get to decide, the chair doesn't get to decide, give a ruling on this application, but it's held in abeyance until an unknown time, when you eventually will come back and say, now I'm ready to supplement or to file a replying affidavit. But that cannot be.
8: The commission also addressed comments made by Zubair Khan to the media, in which he suggested there may have been a leak linked to the shooting. Justice Madlanga cautioned him against making allegations that could undermine the integrity of the commission.
15: You see, this is not only about what you intended to convey, but it is also about how reasonable listeners would have understood this. You are saying this in the context of General Khan having been shot. And in that context, you mention leaks or compromise. Or what did you mean by compromise? I understood it, and I believe myself to be a reasonable listener. I understood you to be referring to leaks from or by the commission.
8: Meanwhile, the commission's chairperson and commissioners were invited to visit Feroz Khan in hospital. Zubair Khan said his client remained unconscious, heavily sedated, and in a critical condition.
0: Yes, that report from the Madlanga Commission by Sibahle Mota. It is Newsbreak on Lotus FM. Thank you for joining us on this Thursday morning. It is the 2nd of July, 2026. The clock has just struck 5:15, and I am Matthew Viren. Now let's head back to our newsbreaking stories now, and more on the Major General Feroz Khan, whose name featured strongly during the deliberations of the first preliminary report of the ad hoc committee. Now, this committee is working against time in order to meet the deadline of finalizing its report on the 16th of this month. It is, of course, investigating allegations of criminal infiltration, corruption, and political interference in the justice system made by the KZN Police Commissioner, Lieutenant General Nhlanhla Mkhwanazi, during a media briefing in July last year. Here's Abongwe Kobokana with this report.
17: EFF MP Leanne Mateys took an issue with the testimony of MKP MP Vusi Shongwe at the Madlanga Commission of Inquiry on Tuesday. Shongwe, who is also a member of the committee, testified that suspended Gauteng Crime Intelligence head Major General Feroz Khan did not appear before the committee because EFF leader Julius Malema rejected suggestions for him to be invited. Mateys opposed this at the start of the meeting.
18: The issue is that we had a member of this committee give a testimony that it was because of a political party, and in particular a member of that political party, the EFF, who was the reason Major Khan did not appear, not that it was a committee decision. So that is what we are asking, that that matter be clarified. And clarifying it to the commission has got nothing to do with the fact that the committee made that decision. Whether or not we dropped the ball, it was a wrong decision. That is something that can be discussed. But it can't be that we go and we say one person influenced a decision of 10 members of this committee. It's bringing the committee into disrepute.
17: However, another MKP MP, David Skosana, came to the defense of his colleague and criticized the committee on the issue of Khan.
19: Her name was mentioned by several witnesses here. Several witnesses, and I still have that video. There was an issue about Khan, but eventually it sounded like one is personal. It was not personal. I mean, I've spoken to Khan myself. I've spoken to so many generals who came before here because we want information. But the issue of Khan is haunting me here because I'm saying, when this matter was raised by witnesses here, in almost four or five witnesses, I said it in this meeting, that his name is coming in. All these witnesses are mentioning him, Now, the Madlanga Commission called him, and we must own up. Khan was supposed to be called here on that one. We've dropped the ball on that one.
17: The AMP, Glenys Breytenbach, told the committee that she has been approached by some of the witnesses who have appeared before the Madlanga Commission of Inquiry, complaining that their side of the story was not allowed to be submitted before the ad hoc committee.
20: I've had complaints from more than one person who had appeared before this committee, whose evidence was then discussed at the Madlanga Commission and criticised, with them having no opportunity to defend themselves and them being placed under the impression by this committee that their position here was protected. And they've taken offence that a member of the committee went to the commission and in effect trashed them. So I will advise them all to send their complaints to this committee in writing.
0: And that was Abongwe Kobokana there with the latest from the Ad Hoc Commission from Parliament. It's Newsbreak on Lotus FM. We have the sport report on the way, but first some international news. A new UN report has found that the potential benefits of artificial intelligence are enormous, but only if deployed and applied thoughtfully. The report also warns that rapid, unchecked deployments of this technology at scale also presents considerable risks. Now, as AI capabilities continue to grow, among the core challenges this particular panel sought to address was to better understand what the stakes were for decisions made around the world. This report by Sherwin Bryce Pease in New York.
21: It's the first report produced by the 40-person panel of scientists and experts that includes University of Pretoria Professor Vukosi Marivate, and produced findings across several key domains, including the advances in AI and trajectories, its societal applications, for example, in science, health and education, but also the economic, human rights and governance implications, among others. Listen to UN Secretary General Antonio Guterres.
22: Their assessment goes to every government, and it is open to the public for everyone to see. Their report is honest about the extraordinary promise of this technology, Used well, AI could be the most powerful engine for development, speeding the world's progress on everything from health and hunger to learning and climate. But the panel is just as clear-eyed about the harm artificial intelligence can cause.
21: The panel warns that while AI makes it easier to produce and target persuasive content, the gap between rapidly improving capabilities and effective risk management methods may lead to catastrophic outcomes.
22: Let me draw a single lesson. The more AI advances without shared rules, the less say governments and people will have in the outcome. So my message to governments is simple: do not wait. Soon, I will set out proposals to help countries build the capacity to adequately deal with this technology and share in its rewards. The Summit of the Future asked whether international cooperation could keep pace with the speed of technology. Today offers one answer. The science is here. We can no longer say we did not know. What we do with it is now up to all of us.
21: The panel co-chairs further warn that AI capabilities were outpacing both scientific understanding and governments' abilities to adapt, highlighting urgent need for global policymakers to understand these systems. Panel co-chair, Professor Yushua Bengio.
1: The goal is not to make recommendations, but to ensure policy decisions are informed by the highest standards of scientific integrity, regardless of external pressures and preferences. So that's our mission. And I believe it is of the utmost importance at this point in time, because AI and the time in which we are now represents a turning point. It's about the growing intelligence of machines. And you have to realize that intelligence gives power.
0: And that report by Sherwin Bryce Pease, reporting from New York.
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0: The latest sporting news now, and let's start off with a big game from the World Cup last night. And it was Yuri Tielemans who scored a penalty late on in extra time as Belgium produced a sensational comeback from 2 goals down to defeat Senegal in one of the most dramatic last 32 World Cup ties in memory. Now, this last-gasp victory helped them book a last 16 meeting with now the U.S., Rudy Garcia's Belgium team looked to be heading out of the tournament as they trailed an impressive Senegal by 2 goals with only 4 minutes remaining of normal time in this game. But the halftime substitute Romelu Lukaku, who is his country's all-time leading scorer, flicked in Thomas Meunier's cross to then give Belgium a glimmer of hope, making it 2-1 late on. And then they made the most of that unexpected lifeline, because in the 89th minute, Leandro Trossard put a cross into the box, which was missed by the goalkeeper of Senegal. And then the Belgium skipper, Tielemans, headed in to level at 2-2 and then forced this game into extra time. Now, that Belgium pair, Trossard and Tielemans, were seen earlier on having an heated argument. And this was before the second half hydration break, with Lukaku having to step in to separate them. But it went on to be all good between the two, because they would link up for that equalizer. But then that comeback, we mentioned the comeback, it stunned Senegal after goals from Habib Diarra and Ismail Assar had given them a deserved 2-0 lead. But having rescued themselves in normal time, Belgium then snatched a controversial winner in the 125th minute after Dodi Lukebakio's shot brushed the crossbar. The Belgium team were awarded a penalty for Lamine Kamara's sliding challenge on Tielemans just before the chance, and that was following a VAR review that took around 7 minutes. Eventually, the penalty was given, and up stepped the Aston Villa midfielder Tielemans to calmly slot the spot kick into the top corner, bagging his second goal and settling the outcome. Belgium win 3-2. Senegal are out of the World Cup. Meanwhile, in another game, England were spared one of the biggest humiliations in the World Cup by Harry Kane's 2 late goals, as they came from behind to beat DR Congo in Atlanta to reach the last 16. Now, Kane scored two goals on the night. His fifth goal of the World Cup was even better than his fourth, as he collected the ball on the edge of the box, turned, strode forward, and then flashed in a powerful right foot shot past the goalkeeper Mpasi to dig England out of a massive hole, because for a lot of this game they looked quite lackluster, and they looked to be heading out as well after Congo struck early on in the first half. 7 minutes on the scoreboard when Congo scored the goal that they thought would take them to victory in this one. But it means that Congo are now out, another African team eliminated from the tournament. England will next face the co-host Mexico at the Azteca Stadium, which is their fortress in Mexico City. That match is expected on Monday, the 6th of July. Another result now, and this one was played early in the morning. This morning, Florin Balogun scored and was later sent off as the U.S. advanced past a lackluster Bosnia-Herzegovina in Santa Clara to reach the last 16 of the World Cup. So Balogun was the main headliner here. He scored in the 45th minute, just before halftime. And then he was sent off in the 64th minute. But the U.S. would still go on to score once again, even with a man less, with Tillman bagging a free kick in the 82nd minute. So a comfortable 2-0 victory for one of the host nations there. Now, we got one more game to look out for in the last 32, and it's tonight at 9 p.m. South African time, as Spain, and it's one of the tournament favorites, they are up against Austria. Let's bring you some quick transfer news now, and Tottenham Hotspur are set to break their transfer record for a second time this week after agreeing a deal worth up to £100 million with Newcastle United for their midfielder Sandro Tonali. So it means that Spurs will now top the £85 million agreement that they struck with West Ham this week for midfielder Matheus Fernandes in order to bring Tonali to North London. So Spurs, after that relegation scare last season, they are looking to bolster their lineup with a lot of big name and big money signings. Let's move on to cricket news now. And England's attempt to move on from a dreadful start to the summer was hit by the weather, as their first T20 against India was abandoned. Now, 2 days after Ben Stokes, the Test captain, retired with defeat by New Zealand, England got halfway through the opener to the five-match series against India before the rain set in yesterday. Now, speaking of cricket, the ICC Women's T20 World Cup is continuing today, and there's one that the South African cricket fans will want to look out for. It's the Proteas women up against the English women's team, and that's at 7:30 South African time. That's when match play is expected. And stay tuned, we have a full preview coming up shortly on that game. Now, quickly to end off the sport report this morning, we have some tennis news. Novak Djokovic outclassed Stefanos Tsitsipas in a statement performance to reach the Wimbledon third round. And that was after Jannik Sinner came through a tricky encounter with Nuno Borges to continue his title defense. Meanwhile, on the women's side, Barbara Krejcikova dedicated her thrilling Wimbledon win over French Open champion Mira Andreeva to her tennis-loving niece, who was stuck at home with chickenpox. And that's it for Newsbreak Sport this morning. Keep it locked on, though. We'll bring you that Proteas Women preview up next. So, yes, the South African women's cricket team will be bidding to reach the final of the ICC Women's T20 World Cup for the third time in a row. So the Proteas are facing the host nation England in the second semi-final this evening. The team will also draw inspiration from having beaten England in previous tournaments, also en route to the finals. Here's Vincent Sitsula with more.
2: The Proteas women have secured a place in the 2026 ICC Women's T20 World Cup semi-finals, continuing their impressive run after finishing as runners-up in the last two editions. After beating Bangladesh in the final group match at Lord's on Sunday, the Proteas watched on as Australia edged India in the final match of the group phase at the same ground. That result secured the Proteas second place in Group 1 and a spot in the playoffs. Now England await for a repeat of the 2023 semi-final in South Africa, a match the Proteas won. And captain Laura Folvat says their record against England in knockout matches is a boost to their confidence.
3: We've been able to beat England twice in knockout phases in World Cups, so it's not like it's super foreign territory for us. I think we we can sort of beat anyone on the day when we play some very good cricket. So just trying to think back to those tournaments, what we did well in those semi-finals, what sort of mindset we were in. But I think this is a team that really is able to rise to the big occasions.
2: The Proteas also have a blueprint of getting over the line in the semi-finals, having done it in South Africa 3 years ago, and again in Dubai in 2024, when they defeated the mighty Aussies. Wolfgang recalled the historic semi-final clash in Cape Town, which featured most of the current players.
3: Probably one of the more special games in my career. Obviously, being from Cape Town, that was a really cool day. I had all my family and friends in the crowd, and to be able to make finals for the first time was super special. Our team hasn't changed too much since then, so we've got a lot of people that are able to draw back on that experience. I think it should just give us confidence knowing that we've done it before.
2: The Proteas did not start the tournament well, after losing to Australia by a staggering 65 runs, but has since grown in stature as the tournament progressed.
0: And that report by Vincent Sitsula, 5:30, it's Newsbreak on Lotus FM. Still to come on the program today, police arrest more than 900 suspects nationwide following the wave of anti-migrant protests.
4: KwaZulu-Natal, 153. Various crimes including looting, public violence, contravention of Immigration Act.
0: That address was at a NAT Joint's briefing yesterday. We got details on the way. Also coming up, the military have been deployed to the west of Durban after overnight looting causes millions in business damages.
7: So over millions rand stock which has been looted. They also make damage by property, as you can see. And in the area, over 10 plus shops has been looted.
0: Also, Cape Town faith leaders are demanding urgent dialogue as the anti-migrant protests are set to continue every week.
9: If it's every Thursday, we also need to be on site just to see what is happening, because I heard yesterday there was also some intimidation from some of the marchers towards the religious leaders who had a silent protest.
0: And plastic-free July gets underway, and Durban environmentalists are now warning that toxic plastic pollution is now infiltrating the food chain.
23: It should be like a daily, all-year-round awareness, as obviously plastic has taken over our life. From a CleanTurf project point of view, we obviously see the impact it has on the marine life, on the ocean, on our coastline.
0: Also, we have Rob Byrne on the way with the traffic updates. I will have a market review for you meanwhile at 5:45. Today's weather update now, starting off in Durban, partly cloudy with isolated showers and thundershowers, 16, a high of 23. Richards Bay, partly cloudy with isolated showers and thundershowers as well, 15, a high of 26. Pietermaritzburg also expects some partly cloudy conditions with showers and thundershowers, 9, a high of 22. On to Pretoria now, partly cloudy, becoming fine, 9, a high of 18. Johannesburg also partly cloudy, becoming fine, 7, a high of 15. Cape Town is cloudy with isolated showers and rain in the morning and evening, 9, a high of 14. Port Elizabeth or Gqeberha is cloudy with scattered showers today, 12, a high of 17 degrees. And finally to East London, also known as Kugompo City these days, it's cloudy there with scattered showers and thundershowers, 11, a high of 18. This is Newsbreak on Lotus FM on Thursday, the 2nd of July, 2026. Keep it locked on. I'm Matthew Viren.
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0: Our top story now, more than 900 suspects have been arrested across South Africa for various offences, including looting, immigration law violations, illegal firearm discharges, and malicious damage to property. And this was all during Tuesday's marches against undocumented migrants. The Western Cape, the Eastern Cape, and KZN, in that order, recorded the highest number of arrests, while the Free State reported the most looting incidents. The statistics were released during a NAT Joint's media briefing in Pretoria yesterday. Thato Letsabo was there and sent us this report.
24: NAT Joint's chairperson, Lieutenant General Tibelo Musikidi, has welcomed the largely peaceful marches and commended the public organizers for maintaining order. Musikidi says the arrests made on Tuesday were mostly for contravention of Immigration Act, looting and malicious damage to property.
4: The Western Cape recorded a total of 215 arrests for various crimes, including public violence and contravention of Immigration Act. The Eastern Cape came second with 208 arrests for various crimes, including public violence and contravention of Immigration Act, public violence, incitement to commit violence, and looting. KwaZulu-Natal, 153, various crimes including looting, public violence, contravention of Immigration Act. In the Free State, 132 persons were arrested for various crimes including public violence and contravention of Immigration Act, looting and business robbery. Northwest Province recorded a total of 83 arrests for various crimes including looting, public violence and contravention of Immigration.
24: South African National

0: As investigations continue, Thato Letsaba, SABC News, Pretoria.
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2: We will continue our coverage regarding the nationwide protesting shortly, but first, it's the traffic update with Rob Byrne.
3: Good morning. The big story as far as Durban traffic is concerned on the way to Pietermaritzburg. The N3 is closed. There's been a big crash at Cliffdale. Road closed. Nothing getting through. Major backlog after Marion Hill Plaza up through Shongwedi and up to a stacking around the around Key Ridge. It looks like motorists are sort of looping around on some local roads, but there's a whole pile of backed up trucks and traffic between Marion Hill Plaza and the crash at Cliffdale. Option this morning would be to come off the N3 at Pinetown, take Field Hill, trundle along the M13, Old Main Road through Boyters Hill, come back on somewhere like Cato Ridge, and just keep yourself moving on that old road section. We've got a problem heading south on Joburg's N3, some overnight roadworks still there at Marlborough Drive, quite a backlog into that scene, and some roadworks in Pretoria, N1 South after Sefakamakato, slowing traffic to Storumful Road. With your traffic update for SABC News, I'm Rob Byrne.
2: Thank you, Rob Byrne. Now, the South African National Defence Force had to be deployed to KwaDabeka in Claremont, west of Durban, after overnight looting left businesses counting millions of rands in losses. Now, at least two supermarkets and a dental practice were broken into, with cash safes, stock and equipment stolen. The incidents came after Tuesday's anti-undocumented immigrant protesting. Authorities, meanwhile, are investigating the circumstances surrounding this looting. Here's Talisha Naidu with more.
4: Broken shelves, smashed entrances and empty aisles are all that remains at the KwaDabeka Save More supermarket after looters stripped the store overnight. Among the items stolen were the store's safe and the ATM safe. The supermarket had shut its doors on Tuesday as a precaution ahead of anti-undocumented immigrant protests. For the store owner, Mohammed Abdul, it is a painful repeat of the July 2021 unrest when his store was also looted. Abdul says the supermarket, which served thousands of residents while also employing local residents, now faces an uncertain future.
5: Well, yesterday, the store has been closed. We tried to contact the law enforcement days before and tell them what to do. So they said on that date, at least to be your safe side, the store must be closed. The damage, it's very big. So over millions run stock, which has been looted. They also make damage by property, as you can see. And in the area, over 10 plus shops has been looted.
4: The shopping center was not the only business affected. In central Durban, several salon owners say they were prevented from accessing the workstations they rent in a building they allege is owned or managed by foreign nationals. The salon owners, many of whom are South African women, gathered outside the building demanding authorities address their concerns around undocumented immigrants operating businesses in the city. Salon owner Ntokozo Zungu.
6: We have a problem here. There are too many foreigners owning the salon around here in Durban. So what happened? Today we have a meeting from Kukupaki on workshop. When we finish the meeting, we try to go back our salon or to continue to do the business. When you pass there by the commercials, I think it's commercial street, we saw the one of the salon, it was closed. But the one of our members, they realized the time we come to the meeting, the salon, it was open. So they're confused why now it's closed. And when it's closed, she knew there's somebody inside working.
4: Meanwhile, uncertainty continues for some foreign nationals hoping to return to their home countries. Although the temporary repatriation site at Durban's old drive-in has closed, Zimbabwean nationals continue arriving, saying they have received little information about where to report next. Some say they feel hopeless and neglected by their own government.
7: With my brother, we were in the bushes for 4 days. We didn't eat anything for those past 4 days. We didn't take anything from the house, you see.
8: I was working for somebody. Then somebody, they said, you got no job now for you, and then we are moving. So what we gonna do? I said I think to go home is backward.
9: And right now they are telling us we must go to Vereram. We don't know where is Vereram. We don't have even money to take a taxi to Vereram. So we stuck here. We don't know what we're gonna do.
2: A few foreign nationals there. Ending that report by Talisha Naidu in Durban. Moving on now, an interfaith meeting of religious leaders in.

0: Cape Town has called both for dialogue to resolve the undocumented migrant crisis and a visible presence of religious leadership at the expected weekly protesting following the June 30th unofficial deadline for undocumented foreign nationals to leave the country. Now, this meeting took place at the St. George's Cathedral in Cape Town. Tando Ntunja has the details.
1: The religious organizations present at the interfaith meeting included the Muslim Judicial Council and the Western Cape Council of Churches. The interfaith leaders are also concerned about the humanitarian aspects of the campaign to repatriate undocumented migrants. Deputy Chairperson of the Western Cape Provincial Council of Churches, Reverend Dr. Ruth Jonas.
2: Our concerns as religious leaders are that if it's every Thursday, we also need to be on site just to see what is happening. Because I heard yesterday there was also some intimidation from some of the marchers towards the religious leaders who had a silent protest, but the police intervened. But we as religious leaders don't want to be seen as enemies or people who are obstructing, but because we know everybody has got the right to show protest.
1: Meeting co-chair Imam Rashid Omar from the Claremont Mosque in Cape Town indicated that the need to unite society is a key resolution from the meeting.
3: And then finally, we also heard very movingly that what needs to happen is across the divides in our country. We need a dialogue. We need compassionate listening to each other. Because I do think that, you know, people on both sides have legitimate concerns. And so I think that what the religious communities have undertaken is to organize, you know, small safe spaces of dialogue where people on both sides of this divide can share and perhaps find, you know, some common ground, even if not all of the common ground, and a way towards a long journey of healing for our country.
1: The humanitarian situation at the Epping Refugee Center in Cape Town has meanwhile also come under the spotlight at the meeting of religious leaders. Reverend Dr. Ruth Jonas says authorities could be doing more to manage the situation while processing the repatriation of undocumented migrants to Zimbabwe, Mozambique, and Malawi.
2: We know that there's a medical center that is good. We know that the person in charge of Epping Home Affairs really does the best to let everything run flow. The officials are friendly, they are helpful, but we still look at the fact that there are babies. There is this net that it's not a tent, but only a net. There's no coverage. There's no covering for the people.
0: And that report compiled by Tando Ntunja in Cape Town. Approaching 5:45 on Thursday morning, the 2nd of July 2026. Thank you for joining Newsbreak this morning. I am Matthew Viren. Let's head to the market review.
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0: As of this hour, the rand is trading at 16 rand 37 to the US dollar, 21 rand 73 to the pound sterling, 18 rand 64 to the euro, 11 rand 29 to the Australian dollar, and at 9 rand 29 to the New Zealand dollar. In India, 1 rand is at 5 rupees 81, in Sri Lanka at 20 rupees 52, in Pakistan at 16 rupees 96, and in Mauritius at 2 rupees 86. The Saudi Arabian rial is changing hands at 4 rand 36. Moving on now, the cryptocurrency Bitcoin is trading at $60,322, which equates to 987,471 rand per Bitcoin. Onto the commodities, gold is trading at $4,057, platinum at $1,608 per ounce. The price of Brent crude oil is now at $70.83 a barrel. And that's a wrap of the market review. It's good to see our social media platforms as busy as ever. So you have a few more minutes to send in your thoughts and opinions. I would say the best way to do so is via our WhatsApp line in studio, 071-613-7803.
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0: Environmental activists in Durban believe that plastic pollution is becoming more prevalent and continues to negatively impact various ecosystems. Now, this comes as we mark Plastic Free July, an initiative that begins as a challenge, but it quickly evolved into a movement across the globe. Now, plastics through litter and pollution eventually make its way into water systems, polluting ecosystems, leaching toxic chemicals, which break down into microplastics, and thereafter they infiltrate the food chain for both animals and humans. Romy Wenzel from the non-profit organization The Clean Surf Project says that more awareness campaigns are needed to educate citizens on the harmful impact of plastic on the environment.
5: Obviously for us it's very important, but it should not just be a month awareness. It should be like a daily, all year round awareness, as obviously plastic has taken over our life. From a Clean Surf Project point of view, we obviously see the impact it has on the marine life, on the ocean, on our coastline. So creating awareness should actually be a daily matter.
6: How much of a problem is it becoming? Is it something that's weaning away, or is it something that's becoming greater in the society and communities that you work in?
5: To be very honest, as we speak, we are busy involved in two cleanups that are happening, not on the beach, but very close to the beach. And the amount of litter that we are seeing, it is actually overwhelming and shocking. So as much as we would like to see improvement, it seems to actually go the other direction. And people don't seem to realize that littering, wherever you are, whether it is close to the sea or far away, that inevitably it's going to make its way to the beach, to the ocean. So there needs to be some serious improvements in terms of education and also in the way of how we use plastic and how plastic is, well, being made available to us in the shopping centers and wherever we go.
6: And, you know, in terms of the items that you, or that are most common that you come across, what would those be?
5: If you are referring to items that you find on the beach itself, people don't often pay attention to the small items, as they are difficult to find or difficult to pick up. But what we find a lot is blue plastic sticks, which is your earbud, white plastic sticks, which is your lollipop stick. You do find the occasional straw, but it is not as severe as what it was made out to be in the beginning. A lot of bottle tops, microplastics, obviously, because we are obviously in an area where people like to do fishing. So yes, there's a lot of fishing line, hooks, and those kind of things.
0: And that was Romy Wenzel from the non-profit organization, The Clean Surf Project, talking there to Newsbreak's Tashlin Naidu in this week's Green Scene. Now, before we close off the program with our final story, let's head to our social media platforms for some audience messages. And please be advised that the views and opinions expressed on Newsbreak do not represent those of the SABC or Lotus FM. Very good morning to Venkatis Govender, who says, "Hi, morning Matt and your team. Thank you for the news updates. As always, have a lovely Thursday and God bless." Thank you so much, man. We got Poppy Pillay here who says, "Thank you for bringing us the news. Matt, only a pleasure, Poppy." And let's go to another message here. We got Renee Pillay in Arena Park Drive who says, "Hi, Matt and the team. I wonder how Stats SA did the population count with the countless amounts of foreign nationals invading South Africa. It is also sad to see them leave under these circumstances, which could have been avoided, in my opinion, only if government took action sooner and dealt with all the corruption with regards to border management. Otherwise, thank you and have a blessed day." Further, that message from Renee Pillay in Arena Park Drive. Let's go to a voice note now, and this one coming through from Annette Premlal.
7: Ife, good morning to you, Matthew. Salam Hussein. We welcome the new cabinet members. New faces, new mandate. 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Happy Thursday, Matthew. 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Init Premlal.
0: Likewise, thank you for that, Annette. Also, good morning to Seelan. Good morning to Suren Bikramlal, Pran Mahabir in Tugela Rail. And good morning to Vijaya Naidu, who says, "Yes, Matt, we do use plastic in our households, but we are looking to reduce the amount that we do use." We got another Naidu here. It's Vijay Naidu, and she's in Cape Town. She sends us this voice note.
8: "Good morning, Matty. Trust you well. Let this do mountain news great, interesting topics. You take care, my son. Lots of love. Salam, which of Cape Town."
0: Thank you, Vijay Naidu, with that message. We go to Ramba Mudli now, who says, good morning, Matt. So much for the peaceful march, because just listening in at the cost of the damages, it is quite alarming. Let's go to Asha now, who says, I know that the foreigners did not follow the proper procedures, but we must remember they are also human beings. The way that they were treated says a lot about this country and our president. Our locals are just looking for free handouts and not hard work. Every day there's drama in this country. When will it end? I think the answer to that is, unfortunately, never. Asha, saying it like it is there, very harsh, but some would say very true. Let's go to Ricky the Night Owl. Ricky is tuned in as always. He says he is the loyal listener and also the number one, the world's number one fan of Lotus FM. Self-proclaimed, of course, but always a pleasure to hear from you. Ricky the Night Owl. Let's go to Shazaminto, who says, if the exorbitant amount has been put in place for safety and security during the supposed peaceful march, why are these marchers still destroying and looting with no control over them? That is the question we need to be asking. We got a message here from Mukesh, who says, hi, Matt. It's Mukesh from Ankumas. Okay, let's say we taxpayers have sent these migrants to their respective countries. That is fine, good enough. But these people will return along with new migrants, bringing in all kinds of drugs, viruses, and criminal activities with them. Just an example is the Ebola outbreak. This winter, we've never experienced any sort of virus outbreak, but every year we hear of some new virus hitting us and impacting on the lives of both young and old. It is a very sad situation. Definitely get where you're coming from there. Thank you, Mukesh. Let's go to Nathan now, who says, good morning, Matt and the team. It's so sad to hear about that boy that was shot in Gauteng. Unfortunately, it seems that these young children are getting caught in the crossfire. And a lot of the times, they just join in on their parents or their guardians who are engaging in these criminal activities. Very good morning to Shama Bechu, who's in Port Shepstone. Good morning to Heidi, who says, hi, Newsbreak team, wishing you all the best for this Thursday morning. To you as well, Heidi, thanks for that. We got Gonam in Shakas Kral, who says, good morning, Matt and the team. Thank you for the awesome, informative show. We listen and we learn so much. Meanwhile, by the way, my two helpers, they were foreign nationals. They are safe back home. Well, good to hear that. Thank you, Gonam. Let's go to some voice notes now, starting off with this one from Nirmala Devi Mudli.
9: Good morning, Matthew, Hussein, and our beautiful news team. It is though distraught for parents to have to lose a child, yes, and a community riddling with shock. Yeah, an innocent soul at the wrong place, at the wrong time, being taken out by a bullet fired randomly. These perpetrators must be brought to book just to give the parents solace, even though the child will be no more. Have a blessed day, Nirmala Devi Mudli in Alberta.
0: Thank you, Nirmala Devi Mudli. Let's go to Sarah Naika now with the voice note.
10: Good morning, Matthew, and a fantastic Newsbreak team. You know, when AI was first introduced to us, I didn't know what AI was. And as time progressed, I got to know AI. I was totally negative about AI. But now we can't do without it. It was introduced to us at work, and we use it daily. All of us at work, we enjoy using AI. So, you know, technology evolves. AI is here to stay. We need to learn to live with AI, coexist with AI, and, you know, just continue, because it's going to evolve and it's not going anywhere. Enjoy a super blessed day, Sarah.
0: Thank you for that, Sarah. Let's go to Tonti now, Richards Bay. He says, good morning. The only hope for Africa now at the World Cup is Morocco. The hosts, meanwhile, Canada, USA, and Mexico, they march on to the next round. England also through, and that was thanks to Kane's heroics. Now, AB in Karwistan also has his eyes firmly on the World Cup, but he was a bit disappointed with the Senegal results.
11: Good morning, Newsbreak team. Yeah, such heartbreak for Senegal. They came 4 minutes away from going through to the last 16. And then, just Belgium just stepped it up away from them. I thought Bafana had it bad by losing in the last minute. But this is kind of worse. Yeah, thanks, AB Karwistan.
0: Yeah, absolutely, AB. A lot of last-minute winners in the last 32 of the World Cup, and maybe we'll see more, especially with so many more games to be played until Sunday. We got Nalisha now. Nalisha sent us a voice note this morning.
12: Good morning, Newsbreak team. The strike for every Thursday for 3 months is not necessary. It's all unnecessary problem, waste of time, and waste of the government's money. So please, government, call it off. Thank you, Nelisha.
0: Thank you, Nelisha. Ian Govender says the military has been deployed to hotspots where criminal elements went on a looting spree. It's obvious that these looters took advantage of the situation. They were opportunists and they tried to emulate our leaders. They are thinking, if our leaders steal, then why can't we as well? We'll end off the messages with Ryder Deva, who simply says, good morning, Mr. V. Well, good morning, Mr. D. Thank you so much for all your messages sent to us on social media. Always appreciate hearing from you on the program. Let's close off Newsbreak this morning with some international news. The U.S. ambassador to South Africa, that's Leo Brent Bozell III, says that America's story has never been an easy one. Now, he was speaking at celebrations marking the 250th anniversary of U.S. independence, and he reflected on the country's journey, praising South Africa's peaceful democratic transition in 1994 as well, after decades of struggle. Meanwhile, our former president Thabo Mbeki was the guest speaker and used the occasion to call for stronger cooperation between SA and the US. Here's Botlale Pele with the story.
13: U.S. Ambassador to South Africa says the United States is celebrating its history while looking to the future.
14: Today we gather to celebrate a remarkable milestone, the 250th anniversary of American independence. 250 years for a nation, that's a long journey, but for an ideal, it's just the beginning.
13: Brent Boswell III also acknowledged that the country's path has been shaped by both triumphs and challenges.
14: Like every democracy, we have faced division, struggle, and moments of self-examination. Paradoxically, that's made possible by freedom itself. And what has sustained us is our capacity for renewal, the determination to move closer to the ideals on which our nation was founded.
13: The celebrations come as Pretoria and Washington work to strengthen bilateral relations. Here's Minister of Women, Youth and People with Disabilities, Sindisiwe Chikunga, on the partnership between the two nations.
15: It is through dialogue, cooperation and mutual respect that South Africa and the United States of America continue to advance shared interests and contribute to global peace, prosperity and development.
13: Former President Thabo Mbeki highlighted the long-standing ties between South Africa and the United States.
16: I recall that the prime mover for the establishment of our liberation movement, the African National Congress, Pixley Zaga Seme, went to school in the U.S. in 1898 and graduated at Columbia University in New York in 1906. I also recall that our very first black woman university graduate, later leader, Charlotte McClage, qualified at Wilberforce University in Ohio in 1903 to the government and the sister people of the United States as they celebrate that his 250th anniversary of independence, confident that both peoples will use this happy occasion to recall that for some generations they have together sought to build relations of friendship and mutually beneficial cooperation.
0: Thabo Mbeki there, ending that report by Botlale Pele, and that is where we'll have to leave it for Newsbreak this morning. Just a quick message from Rani and Stanga. Minister Feroz Khan may be onto something. Well, he's been all over the program this morning with regards to the ad hoc committee, Madlanga Commission as well. She goes on to say that there seems to be something more to the issues relating to Feroz Khan. Meanwhile, the Tuesday protests went off well without much incidents, but why are we still seeing groups still marching and some looters still causing mayhem and destruction? This type of behavior is unsettling and it brings fear to the community. That's it for Newsbreak this morning. Thank you to the entire team who helped put this program together. Up next is the Breakfast Express. Before that, though, we have the News Bulletin with Salma Patel. I'm Matthew Viren. Stay safe and have a great day.
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18: 6 o'clock on Lotus FM. I'm Salma Patel. Good morning. The SANDF has been deployed to Kwadabeka in Claremont, west of Durban, after several businesses were looted. At least two supermarkets and a dental practice were broken into overnight Tuesday into Wednesday, and goods as well as equipment were stolen. SANDF members were stationed at the shopping centre yesterday. The store manager of the looted supermarket, Mohammed Abdul, says the centre, which was also looted during the July 2021 unrest, remained closed throughout the Tuesday protests.
19: Well, yesterday, the store has been closed. We tried to contact the law enforcement days before and tell them what to do. So they said on that date, at least to be your safe side, the store must be closed. The damage, it's very big. So over millions rand stock which has been looted. They also make damage by property, as you can see. And in the area, over 10 plus shops has been looted.
18: Acting Police Minister Feroz Kachalia has cautioned that vigilance must be maintained following the generally peaceful June 30th protests against undocumented immigrants. He said organizers have indicated that demonstrations may be held every Thursday until the local government elections. Kachalia convened a follow-up meeting with the Deputy Minister of Police, premiers of all nine provinces and others last night to discuss Tuesday's protest action. He thanked all those involved for ensuring June 30th went off largely peacefully. He noted that effective political leadership is a critical ingredient. The minister's spokesperson, Kamohelo Mokgotsi.
20: He stressed the importance of sustained collaboration between political leadership and law enforcement leadership, calling on provincial governments and provincial commissioners, the SAPS, to further strengthen their partnerships on matters relating to safety and security.
18: Meanwhile, Gauteng Premier Panyaza Lesufi says the province will remain on high alert amid indications that protests could take place every Thursday. Lesufi says government will continue engaging organizers while maintaining a strong security presence.
21: With the announcement made, therefore, that some of the marches may take place every Thursday, we are not lowering our guards. We might not have the resources and the capacity at that level, but the approach is to enter in negotiations and discussions with the organizers. In the cabinet meeting that I was in, we've agreed to have a two-day session with the organizers. We're going to go through on all the issues that have been raised in all the memorandum that have been submitted to us on immigration, on business, on access to social institutions like schools, clinics, hospitals.
18: Well, staying with the story, some foreign nationals continue to arrive at Durban's old drive-in at North Beach despite the closure of the temporary repatriation site. About 50 foreign nationals have gathered on the pavement outside the site, waiting for transportation back to their home countries. A 29-year-old Malawian national who asked to remain anonymous says he arrived at the site late because he was lying low in the south of KwaZulu-Natal.
22: I'm coming late because that day I need to come in that place people are staying. But I don't have someone to help me to drop this place. So I'm afraid because if you're going alone, people gonna killing me. So I don't want to kill me. Better find a place itself and someone take it, drop this place. People stay with this. Until maybe the bus take it going home. Because I want to going home. I don't want to stay in this place because I know I don't have any family.
18: Finally, Bafana Bafana are expected to touch down at the OR Tambo International Airport in a short while, following their historic FIFA World Cup in the Americas. Bafana reached the knockout stage for the very first time before bowing out to co-hosts Canada in the round of 32. Well, that's a wrap of the news at 6 o'clock. A reminder of our top story this hour. The SANDF has been deployed to Kwadabeka in Claremont, west of Durban, after several businesses were looted. For Lotus FM News, I'm Salma Patel, back with news headlines at 6:30.
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0: 15 minutes past 6 o'clock, a bonus start today. Pela Nashar and Aradia. It's the previous number one song right here on Lotus FM. Welcome to The Breakfast Express. My name's O'Neill. Namaste, Vanakkam, Salam, Namaskaram. Saubona to you. Good morning. It is the 2nd of July, 2026. It is a Thursday. It's a group therapy Thursday. We'll tell you more about what our situation is today. Your birthday shout-outs as well in a bit. And what football action last night. Wow, Senegal has threw it away. We'll chat a bit about that coming up in a while, but we'll also update your weather details just to tell you what's going on if you're planning your wardrobe. That might be a great idea, especially if you're in Gauteng, to grab a cup of coffee. Yeah, maybe you can throw in a pastry with that as well. No, not too bad. You'll work it out a little later today. Right now, Rob will tell you how traffic is tracking.
1: Express Traffic.
2: Very good morning. Our top story, the N3 closed for motorists driving between Durban and Pietermaritzburg. The road is closed at Cliffdale due to a big crash overnight last night. Nothing getting through. There's quite a backlog on the N3 approaching Shongweni, which is your last sort of exit point. And then there are motorists and truckers stuck between Shongweni and the closure up at the Cliffdale area. The option would be to come out of Durban, off-ramp at Paradise Valley, or off-ramp at the Richmond Road, go via Pine Town, up Fields Hill, along to Hillcrest, take the old main road onto the R103, and then just get up through Boortes Hill and Drummond and aim to come back on at Cato Ridge. That old road will just keep you moving and keep you away from the congestion at Shongweni and the operation stack further up. Other issues this morning, the N1 South coming through Pretoria. Overnight roadwork still in place at Storumful. Big queues getting back towards Montana, and some overnight roadworks on Joburg's N3 South. Queuing traffic through Buccleuch towards Marlborough Drive. With your traffic updates, I'm Rob Byrne.
3: Good morning. Sport headlines this hour. 10-man USA dispatch Bosnia. Belgium stun Senegal. Kane is England's hero. Bafana arrive home. Heavy rains end first India-England T20. And another horse is scratched from the July. Details at 6:30.
0: Yes, 17 minutes past 6 o'clock. And let's now find out from Yashika what the weather is looking like. What's out of Durban?
4: Durban is partly sunny with a high of 24. Pietermaritzburg is a hot 28. Ladysmith starts with a -1 degree with a high of 21. Newcastle -1 degree as well with a high of 20. Richards Bay is sunny, 27 with afternoon showers. Quebeca a cold 16 with morning showers. Johannesburg icy -1 degree start, warming up to 16. And Cape Town a cold 12 degree start with a high of 15.
0: Right, yeah, good morning team.
5: Good morning.
0: Right, yeah, today, like, we're moving with that Thursday energy, right? Like, it's, you know, not quite the weekend, but, yeah, close enough. Let's tell you what your group therapy is all about. This is where you can share a confession, something that you're keeping on your chest, might be keeping you awake at night. Today's one is a bit different. It's TikToker Mike, who created a buzz when he shared this dilemma.
6: Me and my girlfriend have come to an impasse in our relationship, and I'm just having a hard time getting over something that happened to me, and I feel like it could be relationship ending. Long story short, when my girlfriend lived by herself before she moved in with me, it was just her and her son, and she kept getting these letters in the mail saying she had violations and fines because, you know, she was a single mom and her yard was completely out of shape. So I'm over there every weekend just working, trying to get her yard in shape. You know, one weekend I was like, hey, you know, you got that teenage son, he's 17 years old. I'm out here every single weekend, 8 hours a day, getting sunburned, sweating, trying to improve your house. Can you come out and just give me a hand one day? She's like, yeah, sure. He can come out and give you a hand. So I was like, great. I really appreciate it. And he comes outside to help me. He ain't helping. He's just playing on his phone. I give him a task, like pull some weeds or rake this up over here or whatever. Nothing. I'm getting nowhere. Then he's gone. So I go in the house, he's sitting there watching TV. I'm like, hey man, your mom said you're supposed to help me. I'm out here trying to help you, and you're sitting here watching TV, man. Turn the TV off, come back here and help me. His mom took offense to that and said, you don't tell him to turn the TV off, you're not his dad. I was like, well, excuse me. I thought you said he was gonna help me. And later on that evening, it really bothered me.
0: Yeah, come on, Mike, it's the FIFA World Cup. Well, no, I'm just kidding. This is where different parenting styles clash. Was Mike wrong to expect the son to help him, or was the mother at fault here? If you had to deal with this situation, or you might be, of course, you're going to get that situation with the high divorce rates. WhatsApp us now. We prefer voice notes under 30 seconds as you think about how you'd navigate this situation for Mike. Right, yeah, looking at what's coming up in Trending Tea, the Madlanga Commission. As of course, we'll chat more about that. Feroz Khan in hospital. Sandral advises motorists of lane changes as well on the N3. And just looking at what's coming up next, we'll shout out your birthday. So if you have not got that in, you've got about 2 minutes to do so.
5: Enough space to get it up and over and get the tips.
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9: It's Elimination Week on the Tastemaster Professional this Sunday evening at 7. Faced with one of the world's most popular dishes, our chefs must create a pizza that rises above the rest. With big flavors and bold ideas needed to impress the judges, the stakes couldn't be higher. 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

6:25. 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We're in the City of Gold at 106.8. 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

0: Devamudri and Lola of Richards Bay a happy birthday from Jessica. Wishing Veen Subramani a happy birthday from the members of the Amschlag Tuesday Senior Citizens Club. Happy 24th birthday to adorable Sajal Siu Prasad from Mum, Dad, Samira and your grandparents of Stanga. And birthday wishes go out to Mikhail from your aunt Gonam.
1: Right, yes, a couple of things going down today. Lindsay Lohan celebrates her birthday, as well as Margaret Robbie and Ashley Tisdale. It's World UFO Day. I forgot day. What did you forget? It's also Disco Day and World Sports Journalist Day included there. Well, we'll get to business. We'll look at sport. We'll also get to your Express Comedy coming up right here on Lotus FM. Keep it locked on.

0: Oh, it's a catchy tune, this one, to bump up your Thursday. Thalaki Rai, right here on Lotus FM. We in PMB at 88.3. You'll catch us in Sheppey at 88.2 on your frequency. Looking at what's happening on business, we're chatting about Statistics South Africa and their latest job survey as well. Before we go there, let's go to Salma Patel now. She's standing by with the latest headlines. Good morning.
1: Good morning. Etiquette Mayor warns foreign nationals seeking repatriation to avoid camping outside the now decommissioned Durban drive-in site. Zimbabwean nationals waiting outside the old Durban drive-in site at North Beach say they feel neglected by their government, and thousands of Bafana Bafana supporters welcome the boys as they touch down at O.R. Tambo International Airport a short while ago. Details in the news at 7.
2: Express Traffic.
3: Very good morning. Our top story, the N3 closed for motorists driving between Durban and Pietermaritzburg. The road is closed at Cliffdale due to a big crash overnight last night. Nothing getting through. There's quite a backlog on the N3 approaching Shongweni, which is your last sort of exit point. And then there are motorists and truckers stuck between Shongweni and the closure up at the Cliffdale area. The option would be to come out of Durban, off-ramp at Paradise Valley, or off-ramp at the Richmond Road, go via Pinetown, up Fields Hill, along to Hillcrest, take the old main road onto the R103, and then just get up through Boorters Hill and Drummond and aim to come back on at Cato Ridge. That old road will just keep you moving and keep you away from the congestion at Shongweni and the operation stack further up. Other issues this morning, the N1 South coming through Pretoria. Overnight roadworks still in place at Storumful. Big queues getting back towards Montana, and some overnight roadworks on Joburg's N3 South, queuing traffic through Buccleuch towards Marlborough Drive. With your traffic updates, I'm Rob Byrne.
0: Yeah, it started all well. I was actually wondering why would Shreyas Iyer bat first when there was weather around, but rain had the final say there. Then, of course, we just heard Bafana Bafana touch down at OR Tambo. Meanwhile, as far as the action goes, it was the USA that dispatched Bosnia, and then Senegal let it slip against Belgium after a 2-0 lead. And once again, Harry Kane comes to the rescue of England.
4: Good morning, O'Neill. Yes, such heartbreak there for Senegal, and Kane was definitely the king for England. Now, starting here, this morning's game, the United States advanced to the World Cup round of 16 with a 2-0 victory over Bosnia, but not before Fallon Bilgoan's red card reduced them to 10 men for over 25 minutes. Malik Tilghman's direct free kick at 82 minutes provided decisive. In the earlier games, Senegal let a 2-goal lead slip as Belgium staged a dramatic comeback to win 3-2 after extra time. Goals from Habibie Diarra and Ismail Sarr had the Lions of Teranga in control before late strikes from Romelu Lukaku and Youri Tielemans forced extra time. With penalties looming, Belgium were awarded a last-minute spot kick, which Tielemans converted into a and sealed a victory for them. Then,
5: it's Kane!
6: Oh, wow!
4: England produced a late comeback as they fought back from an early goal down to beat Congo 2-1. Harry Kane stepped up with a second-half brace in the closing stages to set up a meeting with the co-hosts Mexico in the round of 16. He was the hero for that moment. Then, Bafana Bafana have arrived, and this is the buzz this morning. Mama Joy and a whole host of fans are out in their numbers to welcome their heroes home. Now on to cricket. The opening T20 international between England and India ended without a result after rain washed out England's chase. India posted 189 for 7, powered by Shreyas Iyer's 68 and Abhishek Sharma's explosive 59. Teenage sensation Vaibhav Suryavanshi was not in the lineup. In horse racing, trainer Tony Peter has scratched the ultimate king from the Durban July, citing a lame near hind. Curious Girl, the reserve runner, is now into the race. She will be piloted by Mikhail Michael, who was originally meant to ride Star Major. Rounding off with tennis, Novak Djokovic produced a Wimbledon masterclass as the history-chasing star raced into the third round on Wednesday, while defending champion Jannik Sinner battled through before French Open champion Mira Andreeva suffered a shock exit. That's a wrap for this hour for the Lotus FM Sports Team. I'm Pavna Govinda.
0: Let's get to Express Business now. Statistics South Africa's latest job survey showed that 80,000 jobs were shed in the first quarter and 121,000 year on year. That is once again a huge, huge concern, and you feel like that situation has not been arrested. The losses were concentrated in sectors that employ large numbers of South Africans. Community services shed 53,000 jobs during the quarter, while trade, including wholesale, retail, hotels and restaurants, lost around 40,000. Now, members of the Government Employee Medical Scheme, or GEMS, will continue paying contributions based on a 9.5% average increase after the Council for Medical Schemes, CMS, kept the previously approved adjustment in place. Let's look at how the JSE performed yesterday. 64 stocks closed higher, 113 closed lower, and 96 were unchanged. The All Share fell by 0.64%. South 32 dropping 11.31% to 49.50 was the biggest gainer. And then moving in the other direction was APSA. They were down 4.35% to 218 Rand, registering the biggest loser on the day. Well, let's just look at some of your indicators and commodities as well now. The Rand is changing hands at 16 Rand 37 to the US dollar, 21 Rand 73 to the pound sterling. Then in India, 1 Rand is trading at 5 rupees 81. Cryptocurrency Bitcoin is trading at $60,322 or 487,471 Rand. At the commodities markets then, gold is trading at $4,057. The price of Brent crude oil is at $70.83 a barrel. That

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1: Express comedy.
2: It's a little cold outside, right? It's like a little chilly. It doesn't get cold, but especially as a girl, we crave a season change, okay? November 1st, I don't care if it's 99 degrees outside. I'm putting on leggings, Uggs, ordering hot drinks.
3: It's so chilly. I'm so cold. Put on a scarf. Love it. Right?
2: One of my biggest pet peeves is when people act like because they're from somewhere cold, but they don't get cold. Right? I'm in New York. It's snowing. There's a guy in a t-shirt. I'm like, dude, aren't you cold? He's like, no, I'm from New York. I don't get cold. All right? Yeah, just because you're from a cold climate doesn't mean you're genetically predisposed to not feeling cold, okay? You're not a penguin. I was like, in fact, sir, you're Puerto Rican. If anything, you should be more cold. Not used to it. Denver, snowing, there's a guy in flip-flops. I'm like, aren't your feet cold? He's like, no, my feet don't get cold. That's because you can't feel them. Put on some shoes, you look like a d-bag.
4: Wakey, wakey. Hello, Africa. Tell me how you doing. This is Dr. Victor. Oh, give me hope, Joanna. Oh, Joanna. And you are listening to O'Neill on the Breakfast Express. Keep rocking. Kalimba.
5: Kalimba, oh. The best way to wake up.

0: It's 13 minutes before 7 o'clock, and this is the Breakfast Express. And it's Apna Banale that kicked off that double play of music, and we rounded it up with Kalyani Vacha Vacha. We are in Durbs at 87.7. We're live in Chatsworth in Phoenix. Good morning to you in Lanesia, Lodium as well. Thank you for locking into Lotus FM. It is a group therapy Thursday, but we still like shocked and how Senegal exited the competition after a 2-0 win. You can comment on anything that is in the news, including the Madlanga Commission as well. But let's look at this now. We've got a slightly different group therapy one today that we're asking you to share your thoughts on how you'd navigate it. And we got it from TikToker Mike, who created a buzz when he shared this issue.
1: Me and my girlfriend have come to an impasse in our relationship, and I'm just having a hard time getting over something that happened to me, and I feel like it could be a relationship ending. Long story short, when my girlfriend lived by herself before she moved in with me, it was just her and her son, and she kept getting these letters in the mail saying she had violations and fines because, you know, she was a single mom and her yard was completely out of shape. So I'm over there every weekend just working, trying to get her yard in shape. You know, one weekend I was like, hey, you know, you got that teenage son, he's 17 years old. I'm out here every single weekend, 8 hours a day, getting sunburnt, sweating, trying to improve your house. Can he come out and just give me a hand one day? She's like, yeah, sure. He can come out and give you a hand. So I was like, great. I really appreciate it. And he comes outside to help me. He ain't helping. He's just playing on his phone. I give him a task, like pull some weeds or rake this up over here or whatever. Nothing. I'm getting nowhere. Then he's gone. So I go in the house, he's sitting there watching TV. I'm like, hey man, your mom said you're supposed to help me. I'm out here trying to help you, and you're sitting here watching TV, man. Turn the TV off, come out here and help me. His mom took offense to that and said, you don't tell him to turn TV off, you're not his dad. I was like, well, excuse me, I thought you said he was going to help me. And later on that evening, it really bothered me.
0: Yeah, excuse me. Right, yeah, where is a difference here in parenting styles that are clashing like the Pacific and Atlantic Oceans? Was Mike wrong to expect the son to help him, or was the mother maybe at fault here? How do you all see it?
2: I think the mother is totally at fault. That's not the way you should parent your child. You should be raising him to be a man, and he should be helping.
3: So the important word here, parent, even though he has that father figure role, he's not the father. He should have went to the mother and spoke to her first.
4: Well, I just think the boy is lazy. And if he's not listening to you now, it's just going to get worse. So I think Mike should just leave.
0: Right. Yeah. Well, do you feel the same way? Let's get some of your thoughts on this one. Let's start here with Ricky.
5: Good morning to the Radio Lotus team. My advice to Mike: jump out of the boat now, mister. You'll be looking for big trouble later. My children threw me out from my own home. I'm staying with my mum. Jump out, sir. Jump out. Stay single is a better life. God bless you. Om Namah Shivaya.
6: Very good morning to you, Anil, and also to your listeners. Mike is so right. Mother is wrong. And if it was me, I would just walk out of the relationship. If that boy can't respect me, no ways I'm going with the man. Relationship from the uncle from Peter Mansberg.
7: Good morning to our fantastic breakfast team. Thank you for a fabulous show always. This is a red flag. Mike should run in the opposite direction. That's not his son. And, you know, in future, if there are other incidents, mum is going to support her son. You know, this is a red flag. Mike should take cognizance that this child is 17 years old, is going to be rebellious. I mean, it's that age where they're trying to mold their character. They're experimenting with life. And there are going to be other incidents. So my advice is turn around and run in the opposite direction, Sarah.
8: Hi, breakfast team. I'm Roche. You know what, Mike? Leave the teenager alone, please. Leave him alone. Let the mother decide whether he must do garden job. Don't slog him. He's just a teenager. Let him enjoy his life. Thank you. Have a good day. Bye.
9: Good morning, dear Anil and the Breakfast Express team. Good company, as always. Group Therapy Thursday. Mike, yes, you have right intentions. Only, yes, to see that this child is helpful around his own home. It's his and his mom's home. But you know what, mom? Start teaching and training your son to become responsible and effective in and around the home. because if he's going to miss this opportunity of growing into his adulthood, manhood, then when he becomes mature, he's not going to want to be responsible of any nature, for you have spoiled him. Nirmala Devi, Mudli and Albert.
0: All right. Thank you for taking time.

0: out just to deal with the situation, although it comes from a TikToker, might be very relevant to your situation currently that you might find yourself in. So hopefully you have taken some advice there or had something to think about.
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0: 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So, like, you know, would you want to win money at the July, if that's possible? Or would you, like, want to be recognized for having, like, maybe the best dressed outfit?
1: I want
0: to
1: win money.
0: Okay, yeah. You didn't have to tell me that. I would have guessed you would have said that. But, yeah, so I suppose which is more stressful? Knockout football going on now, the debit orders, or you're trying to find, dare I say, parking at the 3rd of July. Right? It's going to be absolutely crazy. But some peeps are, like, quite chill because they use some taxi services, and yeah, sometimes it's safer as well if you are going to be having some spirited drinks. Right, yeah, let's turn our attention to what your secret sound looks like or sounds like today. This is your sound. Right, yeah, what do you make of that? One more time. Yeah, so what are you thinking, Bobby?
1: Already. Lotion squirting the last couple of, what would you call it, the lotion in the water. God, you got me so stumped here.
0: Hey, yeah, you know? Yeah. You're way out of your crease. This is your problem.
1: Am I? To me, it's sounding like a froggy.
0: Oh, what's a froggy? A frog?
1: A frog.
0: Oh, okay. I was wondering, yeah, right.
2: Okay, I would say that you're shaking a bottle of water.
0: Oh, okay. A frog shaking a bottle of water and squeezing the last bits of lotion out of the container, Bavi. Okay. Right. Let's see if you think otherwise. 071-613-7803. Top of the morning to you. Big comments to make around the fact that Bafana have returned to Mzansi. They've touched down at the busiest airport on the continent. We'll look at your weather details coming up in a mo. Also, we'll tell you what's headlining in sport amongst whatever I said a moment ago. And we'll look at how traffic is tracking as well. Express Breakfast.

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1: So, Sam, are you dreaming any numbers and stuff? Anything came in your dream?
2: Puffy numbers,
3: possibly 22.
1: Okay, I don't think there's that amount of horses in the race, Salma. Okay, right, yeah, so we'll have Craig Peters join us tomorrow on the show for you racing pundits. It's 7 o'clock with the latest news now. Here's Salma Patel.
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5: 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SMS out to 45012. That's out to 45012.
6: Good morning. Etiqueni Mayor Cyril Qaba in KwaZulu-Natal has issued a warning to foreign nationals seeking repatriation to avoid camping outside the decommissioned Durban drive-in site. The warning follows reports that some migrants have been camping outside the site despite its closure. Earlier yesterday, three buses departed with the last group of foreign nationals heading to the temporary repatriation processing center in Musina, Limpopo. Qaba says migrants arriving now at the Durban drive-in site will need to arrange their own transport.
7: I just want people that they must not now come to this site because the site has been decommissioned, is no longer being used to process people. We have actually transported all those that were on site still waiting to be processed to Beitbridge. If people come now late around this time, I don't know what else they expect from the city. I think they must start to take a responsibility themselves.
6: Meanwhile, Zimbabwean nationals waiting outside the old Durban drive-in at North Beach say they feel neglected by their government. A group of Zimbabwean nationals arrived at the site yesterday, despite the temporary repatriation center being officially closed by the Etiqueni municipality. These Zimbabwean nationals say they have been sleeping in bushes for days, fearing for their safety.
8: With my brother, we were in the bushes for 4 days. We didn't eat anything for the last past 4 days. We didn't take anything from the house, you see. So I really wanted to go home. So now they say they are in the Crosswalk Stadium. We want to go there.
9: I was working for somebody. Then there's somebody, they said, you, and then we are moving. So what you gonna do? I said, I think to go home is Zimbabwe.
6: Staying with the story, Zimbabwean President Emmerson Mnangagwa says his government is ready to support citizens returning from South Africa. Mnangagwa says Zimbabwe is working with key stakeholders to ensure the dignified reintegration of affected citizens.
10: Zimbabwe is our home and the sacred lands of our forefathers. I appeal to all families and communities to exercise the true African values of compassion, love and caring for one another. More so, as we welcome those returning home from the diaspora, government has put in place comprehensive programs to ensure the seamless, safe and dignified reintegration of returnees. I'm referring to the current situation between us and South Africa. I don't want to elaborate.
6: In other news, former Minister of Agriculture John Steenhuisen has been sworn in as the new Deputy Minister of Trade, Industry and Competition in Pretoria. Steenhuisen, who served as the Minister of Agriculture for 2 years, deputizes Parks Tau in the portfolio. Steenhuisen's move comes after DA leader Jordan Hill-Lewis wrote to President Cyril Ramaphosa seeking to change DA deployees to the executive. Minister Willie Oukamp now succeeds the former DA leader as Agriculture Minister. Here is Steenhuisen taking the oath.
11: I, John Henry Steenhuisen, swear that I will be faithful to the Republic of South Africa and will obey, respect and uphold the Constitution and all other law of the Republic. I undertake to hold my office as Deputy Minister with honour and with dignity, to be a true and faithful counsellor, not divulge directly or indirectly any secret matter entrusted me, and to perform the functions of my office conscientiously and to the best of my ability. So help me God.
6: And finally, thousands of excited Bafana Bafana fans have gathered at the OR Tambo International Airport to welcome the team home after they landed safely on South African soil a short while ago. Bafana reached the knockout stage for the very first time before bowing out to co-hosts Canada in the round of 32. Gauteng's MEC for Education and Sports, Arts and Culture and Recreation, Lebogang Maile, Sports Minister Gayton McKenzie and Gauteng Premier Panyaza Lesufi are among those welcoming their home. Well, that's a wrap of the news at 7 o'clock. A reminder of our top story this hour. eThekwini Mayor Cyril Qaba in KwaZulu-Natal has issued a warning to foreign nationals seeking repatriation to avoid camping outside the decommissioned Durban drive-in site. For Lotus FM News, I'm Salma Patel, back with news headlines at 7:30.
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1: I thought we'll tease you with this. 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
1: The peeps are really good, eh?
14: Yeah.
1: I would have not worked this out.
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1: Our top story, still the closure of the N3, leaving Durban on your way out to Pietermaritzburg today. Big crash at Cliffdale. The road is closed, nothing getting through, and a major stack-up of traffic between Marion Hill Plaza and the closure point. A lot of congestion on the local alternative routes as well. You've got routes that will take you down through Hammersdale. You've got routes that will take you out through Pinetown, and they are just a lot busier as all that N3 traffic comes off and tries to look for alternative routes.

0: keep in mind, if you want to avoid all of that, you can go south down through Toti and take the Umbumbulu Road, come back onto the N3 at Umlas Road. It's not actually that much further to travel, and you also just avoid the closure of the N3 and the localised alternative route congestion as well. Staying in Durban, the N2 jam-packed this morning, M7 through Westwood Mall. Southbound, a breakdown before Spaghetti Junction, so some pressure coming from Magena Road. And the N2 north again from Kumashu up to Gateway, the usual breakdown in the roadworks causing a heavy backlog there as well. Joburg, if you can avoid the Crown interchange, a crash on the Mike 1 going north by Empire Road. That is heavy this morning from Goldreef City on the Mike 1, and the M2 pushing a delay back as far as Joe Slovo Drive. Coming through Pretoria, very heavy this morning on the M1 approaching Sefakamakato. You'll feel that right back on the N4 Bakwena Highway as you come through Doranport onto the M1 and down towards that Montana exit. Some overnight roadworks overrunning there. Cape Town, the Bosman's Dam Road from the N7 through Montague Drive is heavy. Behind that, the N7 starting to clog up from Goodwood as you approach that Bosman's Dam exit. With your traffic updates, I'm Rob Byrne.
1: Good morning. Sport headlines this hour. 10-man USA dispatch Bosnia. Belgium stage comeback and Kane, England's hero. Bafana receive a hero's welcome. Heavy raid ends first India-England T20 and another horse scratched from the Durban July. 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
2: Weather-wise today, Durban is partly sunny with a high of 24. Pietermaritzburg, a hot 28. Ladysmith, -1 degree start with a high of 21. Newcastle, -1 degree start with a high of 20. Richards Bay is sunny, 27 with afternoon showers. Quebeca, a cold 16 with morning showers. Johannesburg, icy, -1 degree start, warming up to 16. And Cape Town, a cold 12 degree start and a high of 15.
3: It's 9 minutes past 7 o'clock. Top of the morning to you. Vanakkam, namaste, namaskaram, salam. So, Borna, it's Thursday, the 2nd of July, 2026. Officially the part of the week where your body is at work, your mind is on Friday, and your wardrobe's already asking, what am I wearing to the Durban July if you are heading in that direction as well? We're certainly moving through the Thursday energy. Not quite the weekend, but of course, locking in, you're not alone. And right now, we're just looking at a couple of things that are coming up. We're going to be testing you on the new secret sound today. We'll recap what went down yesterday as well. So keep it locked on to Lotus. More music power coming your way.

0: 7:14, yeah, Matcha 2.0, the Dizzy D version there. How are you enjoying that? Well, if it is your birthday today, very happy birthday to you. You celebrated with Lindsay Lohan. It's also World UFO Day, I Forgot Day, and Disco Day as well. Right, yeah, so a couple of things going down. Today we are testing you on a secret sound, but let's firstly recap how things played out yesterday.
1: Thing that sounds like an office chair with trolley wheels has been moved about.
2: 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Rani Stangamana.
3: It sounds like the office chairs with the wheels. It sounds like that. Sarah.
4: Sounds like Onion is moving with a chair that has wheels. Roslyn Governor from Rose Johannesburg.
0: Right, yeah, that was yesterday. Well done. So let's reveal today's secret sound now. Right, that is your sound. One more time. Right, what do you think that is on 071-613-7803? Let's once again hear what the ladies feel that sound is.
5: I said it's a frog.
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7: I said it's shaking a bottle of water.
0: Do you agree or are you hearing something else? What does your superpowers tell you? We'd love to hear.
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0: Weekends are supposed to be where the fun happens, but lately they are expensive, overplanned, and over before they even begin. Zabet flips that idea by turning weekends into something that gives back, with real chances to win cash. It becomes less about spending and more about winning. More betting platforms feel the same. Of course, but Zabet brings something different, which is uniquely South African games you cannot find anywhere else, adding more excitement and more reasons to join in.
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0: 7:23. What a beautiful song this one is. I hope you're enjoying it as much as I am. Vaji Vaji from Sivaji. Well, there is some respite. On the weekend, I paid 18 rand for two bunches of dhania. How the prices have plummeted. That's a good thing. Right, yeah, so cool stuff. We're building up to a busy, busy weekend, especially if you're in the warmest place to be. Right now, let's turn our attention to the secret sound. So, this is your sound today. Okay, what do the people say? Let's go to Mia Bank. Rushen says, you're blowing bubbles through a straw. Hopefully that's not a profession. Then Godham reckons you're banging on drums. Yeah, war drums. The secret sound is grinding of herbs like mint and an old grinding stone used by our parents. Vijay Ramsunder in Centurion. I have one of that at home. It's not in use, but it's just there now as a display, like sometimes you might have, like a turntable or a typewriter. Okay, so Lashni says, is it closing the air fryer door? And then we got some voice notes. Let's start here with Jane.
1: Morning breakfast team. O'Neill, that sounds like your washing machine. Jane Naika.
2: Good morning to you guys. It sounds like a water dispenser. It's Mahendra Sharma Prasad, Ladysmith.
3: Morning, O'Neill. It's Sandeep from Ruidaport. I think that one is putting the gas heater or gas stove on. Thanks.
4: Good morning, Lotus team. It's Avinash in Escort. And that sounds like O'Neill pouring milk out the carton on his cereal.
0: Right, yeah, wow, okay, that's a lot of sugar. Well, great answers, thank you, love where your thought processes are going, but none of them correct. But once again today, what did you say, Bavi?
5: Squirting the last bit of lotion, did I get it right?
0: No.
5: No.
0: Oh. I had it going, she thought, well, 2 days in a row.
5: I was going to say, third time lucky tomorrow for Spider-Life. Oh. I know, but I didn't get today right.
0: Live in the moment, Bobby. Live in the moment, eh? Okay, right. 7:25, we love it in the morning.
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0: Yeah, Miley Cyrus, and this one, she says, I can buy my own flowers. Some talk of a reprisal of Hannah Montana, yet to see how that one is actually playing out, to be honest. Well, look at some numbers on business to see how things are going. Of course, the price of Brent crude oil, very indicative of where the fuel price might go next month. So we'll keep our eye on that. We're talking sport, we're building up to the Durban July, and of course, the FIFA World Cup. Right now, let's go to the newsroom. Salma Patel standing by with the latest headlines. Good morning.
1: Good morning. Three Lesotho nationals will make their second appearance in court this morning following the arrest on connection with the Cleveland mass shooting in which 13 people were killed. DAMP Yusuf Kassim becomes the youngest deputy minister in cabinet, and Mackenzie praises Bafana Bafana as a team for the future. All this and more coming up in the news at 8 o'clock.
2: Express Traffic.
3: Good morning. Our top story, still the closure of the N3. We warned that this would take a while. If you're driving out of Durban through Pietermaritzburg, the N3 is closed today, effectively now from Shongweni right through to Cliffdale. There's a lot of congestion in this area. The N3 from Marion Hill Plaza out to the Shongweni exit, and all those sort of localized routes that take you from Hillcrest, like the Cassia Road, and then down on the Cliffdale Road, and then sort of back up towards the N3. There's a lot of congestion as you come off the N3 at Shongweni and look for those alternative routes. There's some really heavy traffic there, and a lot of truck traffic being stacked in that area as well. Our advice has been to come off way back at Pinetown, either at the Richmond Road or at Paradise Valley, go up Fields Hill, up through Hillcrest on the Old Main, Boortis Hill, the R103, come back on at Cato Ridge. The other option is the Umbumbulu option from the south coast. You can also go that way up to rejoin the N3 at Umlas Road. But if you do the localised alternative routes, very heavy. Durban N2, jam-packed this morning. Cement Factory through Westwood Mall going north southbound. Umgeta Road to Spaghetti Junction is heavy. Also some heavy traffic N2 north between Queen Nundy Drive and the Gateway exit after a couple of breakdowns earlier this morning. Joburg Crown Interchange stays heavy. An earlier crash in on the Mike 1 at Empire Road means the Mike 1's heavy from Goldreath, the M2 from Joe Slovo. N3, Elon's up to Galuli is pretty heavy. And the good news is the N1 coming south through the Pretoria area towards Montana. Those overnight roadworks have lifted and the traffic is flowing. Major incident outside Cape Town. This is breaking news. The N1, 15 fatalities in a bus crash north of Rafia. There are some stop-go controls at that scene. With your traffic updates, I'm Rob Byrne.
0: It's time for another dose of Express Sport today. Of course, another scratching at the Durban July. Then rain ends the first T20 between India and England. India there winning the toss and deciding to bat. Bafana have touched down in Mzanzi. And then what action from last, that Senegal just threw it away. Didn't make the game safe after leading 2-0. They let the Belgium team squeeze back in. And quite, I thought, a controversial penalty that was awarded to Belgium when it looked like the game might go to penalties. And once again, Kane is the man that comes and saves his country.
4: Good morning, O'Neill. And then, yes, you could have said Kane also could have been awarded that penalty for the England game. But this morning's game, the United States advanced to the World Cup round of 16 with a 2-0 victory over Bosnia, not before Forlan Balogun's red card reduced them to 10 men, and Malik Tillman's direct free kick at the 82nd minute proved decisive. Senegal now let that two-goal lead slip as Belgium staged a dramatic comeback to win 3-2 after extra time and being awarded that last minute spot kick. Then England produced a late comeback as they fought from an early goal down to beat Congo 2-1. Harry Kane stepped up with a second half brace in the closing stages to set up a meeting with co-hosts Mexico in the round of 16. It was a hero moment for Kane.
5: Crazy game, obviously. First and foremost, Ben against a tough team, organized team. Going behind, but kind of after that first hydration break, I thought we upped the level, we looked good. I mean, their keeper made some unbelievable saves in that first half. And it was just about pounding the rock, keep pounding the rock, and our moments will come. We spoke about people having hero moments. It can be anyone in the team. Whether it's me, a save from Pickard, a block from the defenders, whoever it is, we have hero moments. And for me, it was the day.
4: Now back home, hundreds of fans gathered at OR Tambo International this morning to welcome home Bafana Bafana in the historic FIFA World Cup campaign. South Africa reached the knockout stage for the first time in four World Cup appearances before eliminated by co-hosts Canada. 25 members of the squad returned, with Rele Bohile Mofokeng absent as he completes a move to Belgian club Royal St. Union Jaloers. Captain Ronwin Williams and outgoing coach Hugo Bruce are expected to address the media and reflect on the team's landmark tournament. Now on to cricket. The opening T20 between England and India ended without a result after rain washed out England's chase, and India posted 189 for 7, powered by Shreyas Iyer and Abhishek Sharma, who achieved the historic milestone of 100 T20 sixes in just 48 innings. Now the Protea women are in action in the second semi-final against England this afternoon. Laura Wolfhart will share her sentiments ahead of today. And in horse racing, trainer Tony Peter has scratched out the ultimate king from the Durban July, citing a lame hind. This has another reserve runner, Curious Girl, and history will be made where you have two female jockeys in the big race. That's a wrap for this hour for the Lotus FM sports team. I'm Pavna Govender.
0: Yeah, the Proteas women in action today for a place in the final against Australia. They'll have to get past England. Let's get to business. Some numbers now. Statistics South Africa's latest job survey shows that 80,000 jobs were shed in the first quarter and 121,000 year on year. It's still something you feel that those that decide where the economy go are not doing enough. South Africa really needs to address this issue. Now, members of the Government Employees Medical Scheme, or GEMS if you like, will continue paying contributions based on a 9.5% average increase after the Council for Medical Schemes kept the previously approved adjustment in place. Let's look at the Johannesburg Stock Exchange yesterday in terms of how things closed. Well, I can tell you that 64 stocks closed higher, 113 closed lower, and 96 remained unchanged. The All share fell by 0.64%. The biggest gainer was South 32, up 11.31%. Absa was down 4.35%, the biggest loser on the day. Let's now turn our attention to your currencies and commodities as well. The rand is trading at 16 rand 37 to the US dollar, 21 rand 73 to the pound sterling, and 18 rand 64 to the euro. In India, 1 rand is trading at 5 rupees 81. Cryptocurrency Bitcoin is trading at $60,322. Looking at the commodities market then, gold trading at $4,057. The price of Brent crude oil is at $70.83 a barrel. This is the Breakfast Express, top of the morning to you. We are testing you on this secret sound today. Yeah, so what is that? A lot of people are in the ballpark. They kind of hear a bit of what's going on there. There might be some liquid involved. But yeah, let's see how you're going to go with that on the big reveal that's still coming up on the show today. Just a quick reminder.

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I'm feeling a rush, you're feeling it too. 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But what we picked up to cope with our pain, to cope with these cuts that don't seem to heal. It hurts when you touch, it's something we share, yeah, just between.

0: Yeah, it's a big question. Now that we found love, what are we going to do with it? It's Heavy D and the boys rounding up the hot mix today. Don't Look Down, Ed Sheeran there. And of course, we played You Show Me the Thumka, Ranjitame, Apna Banale, and I Wish It Would Rain Down. Maybe not on Saturday. Well, we are now turning our attention and breaking normal programming. We have some breaking news from our newsroom. Salma Patel is about to tell us about that.
1: Good morning. 15 people have died in a bus accident on the N1 near Taurivier in the Western Cape this morning. I'll bring you details in the news at 8 o'clock.
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7: Is there an old superstition that you still believe in today?
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9: Ooh, I definitely believe in Nazar, so I'm always turning salt. 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
7: Whoa, that helps you get the fish.
8: And let's hope your fish don't get stopped at a roadblock.
0: How bear, who's a Thursday? This is Lotus FM. You're listening to The Breakfast Express. We love it. In the morning, it's time for the big reveal. Right, the sound we're testing you on today is this one. Right, yeah, we're going to get that sound for you in a mo, and we're going to get some of your answers. Do you think you were able to spy the secret sound? Yeah, that is it. What does it sound like? Roche says, I think the sound is drinking a lot of water. Then Ronnie is in Stangerman and says, sounds like you're filling fuel at the pump station. We're going to Fatima now. She says, sounds like a poiki pot, either opening or closing the lid. It's not a bad guess as well. Kajal says, you're sipping something with a straw. Let's get a couple of answers now. Let's start with Moji.
12: 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For today's secret sound, I think O'Neill is taking water from a water dispenser. Have a great day. From Moji in Durban.
13: 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Thank you, Rani Stengmana.
14: Good morning, Breakfast team. Is that the last bit of water going down the drain? Have a lovely day, Narika from Queensborough. Bye.
0: Yeah, you as well, Narika. Thank you for taking the time out to give this a go. You're not alone. You're listening to Prime Time. Right. Unfortunately, all those answers not correct today. But quick off the door today was... Andisha.
15: 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O'Neill, I think that someone using that, you know, old-fashioned traditional plunger to unblock the sink.
16: Good morning, Super Awesome Breakfast team. Happy Thursday morning. I think that sounds like using a plunger. Tavi from a cold Benoni.
17: Morning, team. Trust you well. By the sound, O'Neill, did you have a clogged sink? And using one of those plungers doesn't come in there.
18: Hi, good morning, guys. It's Rani in Phoenix. It sounds like someone using a sink plunger to unclog it. Goodbye.
19: Good morning. I think it's a plunger. Nash.
20: Good morning. Is that the pilot cleaning his sink with an old-fashioned plunger? Thank you.
19: Good morning. I think it's a plunger. Nash.
0: Right, yeah, Tadisha as well, getting it correct. And string answers. Looks like peeps are having some blocked drain issues. Geeta, Reshma, Angie, Amita, Sudhir, Priya, Kay, Tahir, Gavin, Nazara, Vijay, Ranjana, Neil, Ronnie, Vimla, Jace, Vineshri, Reena, Veni, Lisa, Namita, Shaks, and Ibrahim as well. So well done to all of you today. Tomorrow is Spy the Live Friday. Just a quick heads up on that. Craig Peters also joining me tomorrow to tell me how he thinks the July will go down come Saturday. This is the best way to wake up. Top of the morning to you.

0: 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Patna Bote Seats. Telugu Music Power. We'll update your extended weather forecast. We'll get to the sport headlines and we'll tell you how traffic is tracking. It's 8 o'clock with the latest news now. Here's Salma Patel.
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3: 8 o'clock on Lotus FM. I'm Salma Patel. Good morning. The death toll in the fatal bus crash on the N1 near Taurefier in the Western Cape has risen to 16. Western Cape Provincial Traffic Chief Maxine Bezadenhout says the accident occurred just after midnight when the bus overturned with 73 passengers on board. Two more people sustained serious injuries. Bezadenhout says emergency services remain on scene. Three Lesotho nationals will make their second appearance in the Johannesburg Magistrates Court this morning following their arrest in connection with the Cleveland mass shooting in which 13 people were killed last month. Michael Metsing, Ramon Makitulo and Molebeli Mosia made a brief appearance in court last week where the matter was postponed for profiling, address verification and confirmation of their legality in the country. Lerato Makola reports.
4: On the 9th of June, just after 11 p.m., more than 10 suspects entered the Jumpers Informal Settlement in Cleveland and opened fire on residents, killing 12 people and injuring 15 others. On Wednesday last week, three Lesotho nationals were arrested at Kwamaimai Informal Settlement in Johannesburg. During their first court appearance, some of the family members of the victims held an impromptu protest outside the court, calling for bail to be denied against the accused. They are due back in court again this morning. Lerato Makula, SABC News in Johannesburg.
3: DAMP Yusuf Kasim becomes the youngest deputy minister in cabinet. Kasim was sworn in as the new deputy minister of higher education and training. Kasim says his top priority will be to fight for underprivileged students to get access to quality education. Kasim spoke to SABC News after being sworn in at the Union Buildings in Pretoria. He has a rich history in student protests and once served as a leader of the Democratic Alliance Student Organization, or DASO, and led the Students' Representative Council at the Nelson Mandela University in 2012. He unpacks his vision.
5: And that includes ensuring that every single young South African, irrespective of their background, has a fair chance of access and a fair chance of success within the higher education and training space. And that means dealing with the systematic issues that set up particularly poor students to fail.
3: In other news, humanitarian aid organization Gift of the Givers says it is concerned about the delay in buses reaching people who need to be repatriated to their home countries. About 1,600 people, mostly Zimbabwean nationals, have been waiting at the Home Affairs Repatriation Center in Epping in Cape Town, where they are being processed for repatriation. Gift of the Givers has been providing humanitarian assistance at the center since Sunday. Spokesperson Ali Sable.
6: We are quite concerning the delaying of buses coming to these families. We do know it's not ideal for these families, especially young women and children, to be out in the cold so long. And we are appealing to the consul generals. We do know the Zimbabwean consul general is here, but we are appealing to other consul generals, especially the Malawian consul general, to send a team out here because we find a number of their nationalities coming out here at the camp at the moment, and we do not want them here for a longer period. We do know there's more inclement weather predicted for tomorrow, so the last thing you want is people getting sick at the camp.
3: And finally, Minister of Sport, Arts and Culture, Gayton McKenzie, has hailed Bafana Bafana as a team for the future and said that they made the country proud. He was speaking at OR Tambo International Airport in Ekurhuleni, east of Johannesburg, where the national soccer team has touched down from their World Cup campaign. Throngs of fans are at the airport to welcome the team, which for the first time in their fourth appearance at the Global Showpiece event, progressed out of the group stages before they were knocked out by co-hosts Canada. McKenzie heaped praise on them.
7: Well, you know, we must be very, very honest. Bafana Bafana used to be a joke. We used to not talk about Bafana Bafana. But after that game, we won. But that was the furthest we've gone as a country, which means we can only go much further after this. Bafana Bafana is a team for the future. Look at the age group of those boys. Bob Mufukeng, look at the age group of Bombokazi.
3: And that's a wrap of the news at 8 o'clock. A reminder of our top story this hour. The death toll in the fatal bus crash on the N1 near Toe Rivier in the Western Cape has risen to 16. For Lotus FM News, I'm Salma Patel. Back with more news at 9 o'clock.
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12: Good morning. No change from Durban, Pietermaritzburg, section of the N3. The road stays closed now between Shongweni and Cliftdale. Heavy pressure out that way. Also, the M13 from Cassia Road going on to the N3 out from Hillcrest is closed as well. So you get a queue from Marin Hill Plaza on the N3 towards the closure at Shongweni on the M13 from the Hillcrest exit out to Cassia Road. And then there is a route option that takes you from Cassia Road around the houses on the Cliftdale Road. That's heavily backed up. That local alternative full of truck and vehicular traffic this morning. Your better options are the Old Main and R103, Hillcrest, Borders Hill. Get back on at Cato Ridge. Otherwise, you go south of Durban, take the Umbumbaloo Road, 603, come back on at Umlas Road. Just staying in Durban, a lot of issues this morning. N2 North, a crash at Amonsamtoti. That is heavy Durban bound. There's a breakdown going into Spaghetti Junction, so that's very slow from Umgena Road. Going north from Queen Anne Drive up to Gateway, absolutely jam-packed into a breakdown there as well. Joburg Crown Interchange staying busy. Mike 1 from Boysons all the way through to Parktown. The N12 and R24 is in from Ekurhuleni looking slow. Not the worst morning for a commute from Pretoria down through Midrand. A little bit of traffic around Olifantsfontein, but not as bad as it can be. And Cape Town, pretty easy conditions this morning, with the exception of Kuberg Road. If you're on your way to Tableview or Killarney Gardens, that's quite heavy. Queues from Plattercliffe Road up towards the taxi rank. With your traffic update, I'm Rob Byrne.
10: Good morning. Sport headlines. The Sao Wilfard shifts pressure to England ahead of World Cup semi final. Pirates agree deal for Belgian style for Mofokeng, and Spain seek cutting edge against Australia as Portugal target revival versus Croatia. 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
13: Taking a look at your extended weather now for Friday and Saturday. Durban is cool, 23 and 22. Pietermaritzburg, 20 on Thursday with some afternoon showers, and 21 on Friday. Ladysmith, -2 degrees start tomorrow, warming up to 19 and 20 on Saturday. Newcastle, cold, 20 and 21. Richards Bay, 23, 24. Quebeca is cold, 19 on Friday and 21 on Saturday. Johannesburg, 17 tomorrow and a 0 degree start on Saturday. And then Cape Town, cold, 16 tomorrow and 17 on Saturday.
0: Yeah, wow, you really got to brace yourself for that if you're in the inland areas like Ladysmith, Johannesburg, a 0 degree start for Saturday. Please keep warm. This is the Breakfast Express. Top of the morning to you. Vanakkam, namaste, namaskaram, salam, and saubona. Of course, coming up, we will be looking forward to chatting to Craig Peters tomorrow. I'll tell you more about that. But right now, we're quickly turning our attention to our in-car classic. Today, we're going back to 1992 from the movie Roja.
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0: It's 18 minutes past 8 o'clock, top of the morning to you. You're listening to The Breakfast Express. It is prime time. We're coming to you throughout South Africa. You'll catch us in the Mother City. We're live in the Eastern Cape as well. How's it to you in Malabar? Double play of music there. We kicked it off with Chinna Chinna Ase. That was your in-car classic from the movie Roja. And we took you back there to 1992. Well, also, we played you The Best Things in Life Are Free. And that was a cool tune there. Good throwback as well. You can connect and engage with us on 071-613-7803. We did have some peeps tell us that they were having some issues in terms of our levels and stuff. We are getting our technical team to look into that as well. So do tell us where you are actually tuning in when you do that. Also, how you're consuming the medium. Are you listening to it on your phone, in the car, or at home? We would certainly appreciate that. Now, of course, when it comes to winter, you know, it's so hard to be diligent because you like kind of want stuff that warms your soul, right? You're gravitating to like food, your choices. I mean, you know I've got to eat a salad, but it's so tough to have salad in winter. Like yesterday, I made a chops chutney and I said, am I going to have a salad with this? I said, no.
1: It looks so good. A carrot salad maybe, okay?
0: No, I'm not. What are you thinking, Bubby?
1: You could have made a salad and put some chicken livers inside.
0: No, I don't eat chicken livers.
1: Oh,
0: so you see, you're gonna learn a lot about me. Yeah. No.
1: Okay.
0: No chicken livers and giblets for me.
1: Assembled on the side with chilies.
2: Pache chutney.
1: Chops. Yes.
0: Right. Pache chutney. Yeah. Right. Yeah. So maybe that's an idea. But what happens when you are buying food and you find something in your food that's not supposed to be there?
1: Oh, no.
0: You know, it's always nice to check, right? Because even if I get a burger, you just kind of lift the bun a bit, you know, just
1: really?
0: Check it out. As opposed to, I'm so hungry, let me just sink my teeth into this.
1: No.
0: No, it's always a good idea to lift the bun.
1: Okay, I need to start lifting buns now.
0: Right. No, maybe dumbbells for you.
1: Oh.
0: Right, yeah. So a man in New Jersey is suing Jersey Mike's Subs after he found a pair of dentures embedded inside a cheesesteak last month.
1: Oh, man.
0: Fernando Rodriguez ordered the sub for delivery through Grubhub. When the sandwich arrived, it was wrapped in paper and sealed with tape. Now, Rodriguez discovered dentures in the sandwich. Investigating the case, police learned that the dentures belonged to the Grubhub delivery driver.
1: What?
0: A middle-aged woman, Nochal. She said she opened the sandwich to, and I quote, make sure it contained the correct food item. Aha! She said she was also eating at the time that she accidentally placed her dentures in Mr. Rodriguez's cheese steak. She eventually got them back. The Jersey Mike's is being sued for negligence. There needs to be a rule. Before starting their shift, all these delivery drivers must eat a 5-course meal.
1: I tell ya.
0: No one likes food that bites back.
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0: 8:28, Matt and Carrier, like, you're right. Culls are like Cornish. No, I prefer Cornish over Culls. Right, yeah, cool stuff, cool tunes. This is Lotus. You're listening to The Breakfast Express. We're counting down to a super busy weekend. Durbs, the hotspot, of course. Right now, let's go to Robbie. He'll tell you how traffic is tracking.
1: Express traffic.
2: Absolutely no change coming out of Durban to Pietermaritzburg, apart from the fact that the traffic level's just getting heavier. The N3 remains closed at Cliffdale. Effectively, the road is closed between Shongweni and Cliffdale. The M13 from Cassia onto the N3 at Kerridge also closed as well. The traffic congestion is unbelievable between Marion Hill Plaza and the closure point at Shongweni. The N3 is all backed up. The M13 approaching the Cassia closure, that's backed up. And that local route that takes you from Cassia Road around the bottom of Cliffdale on the alternative, absolutely jam-packed with diverting traffic. We've been suggesting this morning you use the R103 and the old main road from the M13 through Hillcrest, Borters Hill, come back on at Cato Ridge. There is some traffic on that route, but it's not as bad as the local alternative. Otherwise, go south of Durban, take the Umbumbula Road, the 603, come on to the N3 at Umlas Road. Staying in and around Durban, a crash on the N2 north at Amunsam Toti, still causing delays. And the big backlogs that we had through to Gateway have thankfully eased up quite nicely. Hauteng hasn't had the worst morning. There is a bit of traffic pressure on the Mike 1 still. Boyson through to Parktown is heavy. A crash on the N3 now. It's southbound between Marlborough Drive and London, but it's having an impact both ways. So between Edenvale and Buccleuch, the N3 all of a sudden is very heavy. And of course, that big fatal bus crash outside Tozerfia. The crashing is just north of Tozerfia on the N1. There are some stop goes at the scene, causing a backlog both ways. With your traffic updates, I'm Rob Byrne.
0: Yeah, thank you, Robbie. He's back with us tomorrow for the Friday edition of the show. Let's get to Express Sport now. It's the World Cup, the last of the last 32, and Portugal will target a revival. Ronaldo back in the mix as well there. Looking at a couple of things, Pirates agree a deal with Belgian side. And then, of course, it is the Cricket World Cup for the women. And Laura Wolvart says shifts pressure to England ahead of the World Cup semi-final for a place in the final against Australia.
3: Good morning, O'Neill. Yes, it's another one. This time we have to have the hurdle both over the semi-final and the final. And our captain believes the pressure will be on England and not her team when they face in the semi-final today. The skipper says she knows the crowd at the Oval will be heavily backing the hosts and will sow some tension in the opponent's team. Proteas beat the English in the semi-finals of both 2023 T20 World Cup and 2025 ODI World Cup, and she believes that they can find a way to win and the even though the odds are against them. Now on to football. Orlando Pirates have confirmed and agreed with a Belgian club, Royal St. Gallios, for the transfer of Rele Bohile Mofokeng, the 23-year-old attacker who starred for Pirates since his promotion to the first team in 2023, is already in Belgium after travelling there following Bafana's exit. Pirates revealed that the transfer agreement had been finalised before the World Cup, with reports indicating Mofokeng has signed a four-year contract with the Belgian side. Now, meanwhile, two massive fixtures in round of 32, Spain versus Austria. Spain come in as Group H winners with a heavy favourite, aiming to break a recent World Cup knockout stage drought, while Austria aims to disrupt Spain's possession-based style with high-intense pressing. Spain have been dealt with a double injury blow in attack, with winger Nico Williams, forward Jeremy Pino, are completely ruled out. Alex Baena is expected to fill the gap alongside Lamine Yamal and Mikel Oyarzabal. In Portugal versus Croatia, this is a monumental last-down scenario. It puts 41-year-old Cristiano Ronaldo against his Real Madrid former teammate, 40-year-old Luka Modric, who is earning his 201st international cap. Now, both legends are fighting to avoid a final World Cup send-off. That's a wrap for this hour for the Lotus FM Sports Team. I'm Pavna Govinda.
0: Right, let's look at what's coming up today on Trending Tea. Right, yeah, it is the Madlanga Commission invited to visit Major General Feroz Khan in hospital. Something about Sandrell and Miley Cyrus as well. So I'll sort of conduct an in-studio survey right now. in no particular order. In studio right now, we have all the way from Amzinto, past Umkobaba, is Sheena. Then all the way from Verulam, but now relocated and replaced to Morningside. And then originally from where?
3: Chatsworth.
0: No, originally from where?
3: Chatsworth.
0: Where? Chatsworth is a big place.
3: Sorry, Unit 7.
0: That's better. Right, now move to Shawcross.
3: Which is only 8 minutes away.
0: Right. Okay, so what did you cook last night?
3: I made dal and I made yellow potato.
0: Yashika? Don't lie.
4: It was a friend's birthday, so we had prawns chutney with a bit of...
0: But you didn't cook.
4: Milk. No, because I was invited out for dinner.
0: Oh, right. Okay. Sheena?
5: I made a mutton curry.
0: Oh, you didn't say anything, man.
5: Yes. Yeah.
0: Did you use gravy soakers?
5: I only look like I don't cook, but I do.
0: Okay. You must tell me that so I know before. How do you know if a woman can or can't cook?
5: Don't just look at her and assume she can't cook.
0: Oh, I didn't assume that.
5: I know you assume.
0: No, I didn't. No. You see, women, when their mums are in proximity, they take advantage.
5: Not all.
0: I'm just saying. Right. Yeah. 8:34. We love it in the morning.

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0: 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Ramji Ake Balakarenge. It's Pritam and Arman Malik on this one. Yeah, so Anesh says in Karwastan, hey, O'Neill, roti girls can cook, right? Not all of them, Anesh. Right, yeah. So it's time for... what do you want to say? Yes?
1: Maybe we should take the conversation after. That is actually quite true. I would tell Anesh that because as a young girl, we only knew certain things. And I can proudly say it was more my late mom-in-law who took the time to enhance my cooking skills.
0: So why so late?
1: Yeah.
0: So you only cook because you married?
1: No, what because about, I like it as well.
0: Well, I mean, your poor dad. I mean, really, you know, why did he have to suffer?
1: Well, no, not really. My mum provided the meals and everything.
0: But still, I'm saying, I mean, he would have really enjoyed you cooking a meal for him.
2: I was making roti.
0: So when you go down a road, you must make sure your lights are on. Right, because now you've started
1: it's
0: something.
1: It's in the dark. I'm always in the dark.
2: I started making roti in high school.
0: Right.
2: Yes.
0: And then what happened?
2: You started buying. I continued to make.
0: And then you stopped.
2: Until I started, I mean, I decided to support other women.
0: For which man were you making this roti?
2: And then I started buying roti. Because there's no time to make a dozen roti.
0: No, man. There's so much of therapy in kneading the dough.
2: There is.
0: Yeah, yeah. No. Thanks. I'm fine. I'm good. I'm not needing any dough at the moment.
2: Are you buying roti?
0: I have enough.
2: Rotis.
0: No, people make for me stuff. Oh. Yeah, man. I'm like hooked up. Right. Let's get to trending tea now. The Madlanga Commission was thrown into tense dispute after Major General Feroz Khan's lawyers invited commissioners to visit him in the hospital following claims that his late-night shooting may have been staged. This came after growing speculation in media and police circles questioning whether his shooting incident on Sunday was genuine or not.
2: And then SANRAL has advised motorists that traffic on the N3 westbound towards Pietermaritzburg will be diverted onto newly constructed lanes between the EB interchange and Pavilion Spine Road off-ramp from today.
0: Right, yes, one for Miley Cyrus fans. She is officially a Barbie girl, not a Barbie girl. A signature Miley Cyrus collectible Barbie doll has been released, which celebrates the pop icon's legacy.
2: And then it's wedding time. Taylor Swift and Travis Kelce have reportedly sent personalized watermarked invitations to protect the privacy of their upcoming July 3rd, which is tomorrow, wedding celebration in New York City. According to reports, the couple implemented an ironclad security strategy to trace potential leaks back to the source.
0: And that was your trending tea.
3: Get up and go with the Breakfast Express.

0: Hey, amigo! Mexico is into the next round. They've beaten Ecuador.
1: You.
0: Yes, me. What did you say about me?
1: What you said, then, like, you're always going to say now. I'm always right. It's the three host teams now that are to the second round. That's what you said yesterday.
0: Yeah. And it's absolutely amazing for the, let's use this term, locals.
1: Yes.
0: Yeah. Although America seems like it's just got foreigners. It's just like when you look at all the games and everything that goes down, teams are so well represented in the diversity there. You're like, have these people all traveled? I mean, with the dollar, or like they are living and working there, and they just come out, you know, and they support. And I saw that when I covered the IPL when it was hosted in South Africa, and there were so many Chennai shirts, and I found out all of them are working for the banks. Yeah, that's how the banks have got all their apps and stuff going on.
1: Well, speaking of locals, our locals, Bafana, did really well, and we had a fully fledged South African team in our squad. And now look at it, one of the guys are heading to Belgium.
0: Yeah, well, it's the only team at the World Cup that had all people born out of the country. Only team. Yeah. So that makes you think a little bit about, like, if you want to do comparisons, Imran Tahir, who's Pakistan born and played for the Proteas, kissed the badge and all of that, and he represented us well. Just a little side note. Well, just a quick heads up, Style in the City coming up with a bit of drama. News break, lunch break, and the Drive team join you from 3 p.m. If you'd like to check out some of our podcasts as well, you can go to omni.fm, search for Breakfast Express tab, and listen at your leisure or whenever it's convenient to do so. Now, what is the fixture list looking like tonight?
1: First, the cricket, England women versus the Protea women's semi-final at 7:30. Mm. Spain, Austria, 9 p.m. tonight, and Portugal, Croatia at 1 a.m. in the morning.
0: Oh, gosh, I sat up so late last night. I'm literally sleep-talking. Yeah.
1: These games
0: I slept at 2:30.
1: Just taking you to the next round. Yeah, should you wake up?
0: Yeah, I really wanted to see what the USA was going to do, but I didn't watch the entire game because I said that would just be crazy. I'll just get out into my PJs and walk into the show. Right, let's just remind you a little bit of a taste of last year to what's happening tomorrow. Coming up on The Breakfast Express.
2: Hey, this is Craig Eagle Eye Peters. Catch me on The Breakfast Express show with O'Neill this Friday. I've called 38 Julys, and popular choices include 8 on 18.
0: Craig Peters, that's the voice that will call down the Durban July cometh Saturday. He'll be joining us tomorrow. So watch out for that, for these for enthusiasts who get into the July fever. Right?
1: Yes, and now you've got two female jockeys that are making history. They are the reserve runners for Curious Girl and Cheo Sonada.
0: Right, yeah, that's our bit for today. We'll catch you again tomorrow for the Friday edition of The Breakfast Express, including Spy the Lie Friday. From the team, hey, keep the passion.
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2: Nine o'clock on Lotus FM. I'm Salma Patel. Good morning. Western Cape Emergency Services are at the scene of the fatal bus accident on the N1 near Toosrivier, where 16 people have lost their lives. Provincial Traffic Chief Maxine Bezuidenhout says emergency and recovery operations are continuing.
3: We can confirm an incident on the N1 near Toosrivier at approximately 20 to 1 this morning, where a bus transporting 73 South African residents has overturned. Tragically, 16 people have lost their lives while two others sustained serious injuries. Emergency services remain on scene providing assistance and managing the incident. A stop and go is currently in place. We urge motorists travelling through the area to exercise caution, be patient and expect delays as emergency and recovery operations continue.
2: In other news, alleged informer and businessman Tumelo Nku is expected to return to the Madlanga Commission this morning. Nku's testimony was cut short on Monday after he requested an opportunity to supplement his statement. He is expected to answer questions relating to his alleged role in the Aeroton drug consignment, which resulted in cocaine worth approximately 300 million rand being intercepted by police in the south of Johannesburg. Sibahle Mota reports.
4: Tumelo Nku is expected to return to the witness stand at the Madlanga Commission this morning. Questions have been raised about his alleged involvement in the Aeroton drug consignment. While various witnesses and Nku have testified that he is an informer, witness J, who testified before the commission in a closed session, has disputed those claims. According to witness J, phone records and Prima messages extracted from Gu's cell phone indicate that he's allegedly involved in drug trafficking. Proceedings are scheduled to resume at 9:30 this morning. I'm Sibahle Mota in Pretoria.
2: Minister of Sports, Arts and Culture Gayton McKenzie says Pitso Mosimane should be appointed to the head coaching position of Bafana Bafana. McKenzie was speaking at the OR International Airport, where he and throngs of fans welcomed the South African team back from the 2026 FIFA World Cup.
5: You know, I want to say thank you to all these people. You know, we must not forget what time of the morning it is. Some of them has been here since 3:30, 4 o'clock in the morning. Some of them came from other provinces to come and support our heroes today. And I think for me, that means so much. You look at the people up there. Everybody, people came, and I want to say thank you to all South Africans. Even the ones that couldn't make it because of work commitments, I want to thank them also.
2: Meanwhile, Bafana Bafana coach Hugo Bruce has lauded South Africans who came out in droves this morning to welcome the team back home. Hundreds of excited fans gathered at the OR Tambo International Airport to greet the team that reached the knockout stage for the very first time in the FIFA World Cup before bowing out to co-host Canada. Bruce says he's impressed with the reception the team received.
6: It's nice to see that people are happy, that we made them happy also. And it was an historical thing we did. And yes, you see the people also, they like it.
2: And finally, Venezuela's authorities say the number of people known to have died in the twin earthquakes a week ago has risen to nearly 2,300. As hopes dwindle of finding survivors buried in the rubble, the country's interim president, Delcy Rodriguez, declared 7 days of mourning. About 40,000 people remain unaccounted for. The BBC's Will Grant has the details.
7: International aid continues to arrive, with the main airport in Caracas now operational. However, the complaints at the government's response continue to grow. Families of the missing say they are making all the effort to dig in the rubble for their loved ones alone or solely with the support of international rescue crews. The distribution of aid has also been complicated by widespread cuts in global humanitarian aid, particularly by the US aid agency USAID.
2: Well, that's a wrap of the news at 9 o'clock. A reminder of our top story this hour. Western Cape Emergency Services are at the scene of the fatal bus accident on the N1 near Toosrivier, where 16 people have lost their lives. For Lotus FM News, I'm Salma Patel. Back with more news at 10 o'clock.
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0: Good morning and welcome to Style in the City. 10 minutes past 9 o'clock. It is, of course, Lotus FM. Thursday, the 2nd of July. We are so pleased to have your company this morning. Whether you're heading to work, settling into the office, enjoying a quieter morning at home, or listening from wherever you are in the world, thank you for choosing Lotus FM. I'm Krishna Priyadasa, and over the next 3 hours, I've got some great music for you. Plenty of fun conversations, your Zoom 2.0 challenge, your birthdays and shout-outs messages in this hour. And just after 10:30, we'll head to Fashion Street, where we'll meet one of KwaZulu-Natal's rising young designers ahead of this weekend's Durban July. It's going to be a great morning, so stay with us.
1: Hi, South Africa. 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On Saturday, 4 July, it all comes together at Hollywood Bets Gravel, Africa's greatest horse racing and social event. I'll see you there.
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0: I'm inundated with compliments for the music today. Love is all around. Yet they before this, and that was from Moonwalk AR Rehman on Lotus FM. Well, thank you so much for all the compliments coming in for the music, for the, you know, show thus far. I mean, wow, it looks like you really are having a lovely morning, and I'm so glad to see that. Good morning, KP, have a lovely day and travel safe. That one's from Kerry. Then Lakshmi says, Namaste, KP, how are you today? It's freezing here in Midrand. How's your sinuses? Well, you know what? I struggled the whole of yesterday. I took medication again. It just seems like it's not working. I woke up this morning and same story, sneezing. So you know what? I decided that I'm just going to take something that actually works for the flu. Because my sinuses, I don't know what's going on. But yeah, it looks like my body needs a reset. So thank you so much for asking. But yeah, I've taken something stronger that actually is for the flu. So hopefully that actually just, you know, dries up everything and I can just go back to being normal. Thank you so much. And Lashmi also says, wow, what a start. My favorite song, lots of love. I had Fatima that said, hey, Pari, made my morning. My favorites, Jaan Dekh Lena, keep well, love and hugs. Thank you so much. Thank you. Hey, Jane.
1: Good morning, beautiful KPD. A glorious morning it is indeed. A very happy heavenly birthday goes out to my mother-in-law, Narayana Manaika, a loving, caring, wonderful mother-in-law she was indeed. KPD, I'd like to also wish my friend Vani a very, very happy birthday. Thank you for your friendship, your loyalty, and above all else, your loving, caring ways, Jane Naika.
0: Thank you, Jane. Hey, shout out to you, Mel. Thank you so much for always keeping me in mind and always sending these messages. Love you so much, girl. Hi, Susan.
2: Good morning, KP, my darling. Here's a shout out to Padma Chetty. Get well soon, my dear sister. God bless you. Lots of love from Susan Woodley from PMB. Thank you, KP. I love you.
0: Oh, Padma, what's wrong? Padma, if you're listening, a nice big warm hug to you and lots of kisses. Please rest and get well soon, my dear. Morning, KP. I thought it was my sinus as well, but when I went to the doctor, she said it's the start of the flu. And this one's from Sajna. Sajna, no, I actually did have a cold recently. Not as of very recent, but yeah, you could say in the past month or so, month and a half, I did get a cold. And there was, of course, a difference with the cold and my sinuses. But now, yeah, I guess we, like, you know, approaching the mid of winter, and yeah, it's been a bit cold. So if you do also suffer with your sinuses, please do take it easy. And if you are recovering from a cold right now, I'm sorry. You know, it's horrible. You can't taste food and stuff. Yeah. But you know what? Just keep locked into Lotus FM. I'll keep you nice and warm here.
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0: Adire, Adire, Jesse, Gift, and Kalpana. 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Zoom 2.0 preps are ready. Well, I've started preparing for it. Yesterday's challenge was so easy, and you deserve a challenge today. Yeah, yesterday wasn't a challenge. Yesterday was like, what was that? But today I'm going to give you a challenge. So I hope you're nice and ready, and your spirits are nice and up, and you are ready to win today. All right, before we do all of that and get into a few more shout outs, I would love to give you an update with your weather today. Of course, we need to know what the weather is going to be like. Like, this is how it started, right? This is how my morning started. I was ready to leave home for work, and then I just started seeing that it's raining. It was raining. It rained for like 2 minutes, and then it stopped, and it was bright and sunny again. And I was like, the first thing I thought about, aha, I'm going to get to see a rainbow today. If this continues, I'll get to see a rainbow. But of course, Durban's weather is always so confused. Like, seriously, what's going on? However, let's start with Durban now. Your weather for today, it's a high of 23, mostly sunny and pleasant, breezy this afternoon. For Cape Town, it's a high of 15 degrees. Oh my word. Times of clouds and sun. And lastly, wrapping up in Johannesburg, high of 17, breezy this morning, soft golden sunshine. Sounds lovely. I bet you want Durban's weather, the 23 degrees, don't you? Well, I can't blame you. I do speak to my friends in Joburg and they're like, I wish I was in Durban. You guys have such lovely winter. I'm like, what do you mean winter? We don't have winter. It doesn't really even get cold. So yeah. Anyway, Zoom 2.0 coming up soon, and for now, I'd like for you to, of course, message me with your shout-outs. You can drop me your voice notes to 071-613-7803. Everyone's actually talking about their sinuses now. I guess we're all in the same boat.
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2: Good morning, beautiful KP. Hope you're well. A big shout out to you, your family, and all my Lotus family and friends, Maggie and Shailen Chetty, Lalita Muni and Molly Govender, Annette Premlal, Radhika Siola, Fatma Chetty, Patsy Govender, Rani Pale, Ranjini Reddy, and Premila from Gandhi Nagar. Wishing you all a beautiful day. Lots of love. Tina Naika, Shawcross.
3: Salam, Namaste, KP. Hope you and your listeners are well. KP, I just want to send a shout out to all my family and friends from Wasik in Pietermaritzburg. Thanks, KP. You have an awesome day. Joy, bye.
4: Morning, KP. Happy Thursday. Wishing Vadi Govender of Dandi a happy birthday. May his birthday be another chapter filled with prosperity, happiness, and good health. Loves from Malika, Priyadashini, Shawnee, Taveshan, Nerusha, and baby Naila. And this message comes from Molly and the family.
0: Thank you so much for all of these beautiful shout-outs. How's it, KP? Well, such a beautiful song to start your show. Pure magic on the airwaves from Annette Premla. Annette, you too? You also love Chand Deklena, don't you? Well, everyone's actually complimenting that song. Do you know which song is actually growing on me? It's definitely Tuchko. You know, I've been presenting the Bollywood Billboard for a few weeks in the month, of course. And when I heard Tuchko, and I was like, oh my word, this is one of those beautiful songs that's absolutely going to grow on me.
5: Good morning, KP. Happy July 2nd. A very happy heavenly birthday to my mom, Mrs. T. Govender. Ma, if heaven allowed visits, I would sit beside you again in a heartbeat. I miss you, Ma, more than words can ever explain. You passed away at the age of 52, so you'll forever be 52 to us. You would have been 85 this year. Lots of love from Maggie and Shailen Chetty and the entire family. KP, you have a lovely day further. Lots of love.
0: Sending you lots of love, sweethearts. And I know this song is going to absolutely make you smile.

0: love this song. It's so sweet. Beautiful weather and a beautiful day for some good music. You know, it is, of course, another chilly winter morning across much of South Africa. And whether you're wrapping up warm before heading out or you're already into your day, we hope it's a wonderful Thursday wherever you're listening from. 071-613-7803. KP, I did see the rainbow you were looking for. It's Charlene from Isipingo. Charlene, good stuff. I missed the rainbow the last time. I missed it again today. Hopefully I do get to see it. Let's see what happens. Denzel, a shout out to you. Thank you very much for keeping it locked in. Hey Raj. Hey Visa, how are you? Well, she also says, please wish Padma a speedy recovery and have a blessed day. Well, I've got a shout out that's come through here from Sue.
1: Hi, KP and Ella to the listeners. A very, very happy heavenly birthday to my husband, Stanley Monsami, for today. We really love and miss you so much. Comes with lots and lots of love from Sue in Chatsworth. Thanks, KP. Bye.
0: Happy birthday to your hubby there, Sue. Good morning, KP. Enjoying the show. Hope you feel better soon. Lots of love. Take care from Lalitha Munyan. Thank you so much, Lalitha. Hey, Daisha Naz. She says, take ginger and milk. And the milk must be boiled. I don't think I've tried ginger milk. I have done water, ginger, honey. But ginger milk, I haven't tried. I wonder what that tastes like. Interesting. I need to find out. But yes, I have taken something, like I said, you know, for the flu. I need something stronger because, yeah, the sinuses, I know you can relate. If you struggle with sinuses, then I'm sure you can absolutely relate. Suresh Maharaj, how are you?
2: Namaste. Happy birthday goes out to Reggie Maharaj, Jackson Maharaj, and Rakesh Maharaj. To three of y'all, happy birthday. God bless y'all. May y'all have many more birthdays to come. And enjoy your born day. This message comes from Suresh Maharaj and Mia Bang.
0: Party people in the place. If you like pina colada, well, I do. 942 Zoom 2.0 coming up soon. Your man

0: Pointer. Zoom 2.0 is up next. I have so many messages coming in today. Like, what's happening with all of these shout outs? Lovely. Morning, KP. Lovely show. Loving the awesome music and vibes as always. Imagine being chilling on the beach and sipping an ice cold pina colada. Lots of love from Vimla. Vimla, if it was like summer, yeah, absolutely. Here in winter, it's not going to happen. Especially now, like as we approaching midwinter. I don't know. It doesn't sound like a nice thing to do at this point. Maybe just once we're hitting summer. I think that sounds just like the perfect date for you and I. What do you say? 0716137803. I've got a shout out here from Mumtaz. She also says, Assalamu alaikum to all our lovely Lotus Landers and to you lovely KP. Music is awesome, weather is good. Have a blessed day. From Mumtaz Pillay in Mirbank. Good morning, beautiful, wowsome music. And this one is from Ishare Sardha. Well, I've got so many shout outs. Oh my word. Shalini, thank you very much. Everyone's enjoying the music today and I'm absolutely able to relate because the music is musicking. It absolutely is musicking. Thank you very much for all of the beautiful messages and for all of the lovely shout outs. I'm going to take one or two more and then get ready for Zoom.
1: To my beautiful KP, this is Shakila from UK Namkumas. A belated birthday message going out to our dearest pastor, that is Pastor Matthew. Message come to him from his wife, that is Auntie Sharma, his daughter Jerusha, and the three grandchildren. Thank you, KP. God bless. Bye.
2: 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Hi to your listeners. Yes, wishing sweet Carolina Peters a very happy birthday for today. Have a great one, Carolina. Best wishes from Pearl Peters, USA, and Swami Devi Ullah. Scooby-dooby-doo to you, KBD, and all listeners. Have a tremendous Thursday. Thank you.
3: Hi, South Africa. I'm Michael Owen. If you appreciate world-class sport and a great occasion, the Hollywood Bets Durban July is the place to be. The theme for 2026 is Country Allure, which sees the rustic style of the countryside meet the cosmopolitan cool of the city. On Saturday, the 4th of July, it all comes together at Hollywood Bets Greyville, Africa's greatest horse racing and social event. I'll see you there.
0: The lasting legacy of KwaZulu-Natal is important in shaping the province's journey to excellence. 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

2.0. It is time for Zoom 2.0. I really had to think about this one because I was like, I'm not sure, right? How do I do this? I don't want to make it too obvious. I don't want to make it too easy. I just want it to be enough where it's actually called a challenge. So, go and check it out. You wanted this yesterday. Animal, it is. So, you're guessing which animal this is based on the zoomed in picture. I'm a bit stressed out that I made it a bit too easy, and let's hope yesterday's mistake doesn't repeat today. Go and check it out. It's uploaded on WhatsApp. It's our profile picture. Which animal do you think it is? I don't even want to look at the messages on WhatsApp coming in, because if it's too easy, I'm in trouble again.

0: That was a proudly South African track by Krish Pillay on Lotus FM. So very interesting conversation coming up today. Of course, it is going to be, you know, the Durban July this weekend, and we are getting into fashion. So I can't wait. I'm looking forward to that. We're going to be meeting one of KwaZulu-Natal's rising young designers. So really, really going to be an exciting one for us on Style in the City today. Guess the animal. The picture zoomed in on WhatsApp. Let us know which animal you think it is. For now, here's the news at 10 o'clock with Salma Patel.
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2: 10 o'clock, Lotus FM News. Good morning. Western Cape Police Services say the circumstances surrounding this morning's fatal bus crash on the N1 near Toosrivier are under investigation. 16 people, among them at least 3 children, died in the crash that occurred shortly after midnight. Police spokesperson Andre Trout says the bus with 78 passengers on board was en route from Cape Town to the Eastern Cape. Trout says preliminary information indicates that the bus overturned, leading to multiple fatalities.
3: Several others sustained injuries. No other vehicles were involved in the accident. Emergency services responded swiftly to the scene, while the cause of the incident remains under investigation.
2: The Gardi family is suing the South African Police Service to court for 19 million rand. They are claiming damages for pain and suffering after the kidnapping and murder of their daughter, Hilary Gardi. Court papers allege a police vehicle was used in the crime. Colin Sedibe is the EFF's leader in Mpumalanga, spokesperson for the Gardi family.
4: It has now emerged 4 years later that the accused, Rafi Nguna, was able to commit the crime of killing our daughter and other 4 people because of SAPS officer complicity. And the South African Police Service enabled the crime through corrupt release of the instrument of crime, which is the car or the vehicle that was used to kidnap our daughter.
2: The Portfolio Committee on Social Development's chairperson, Bridget Masango, says they note with appreciation the appointment of Dina Pule as the new Minister of Social Development. President Matamela Cyril Ramaphosa appointed Pule during his cabinet reshuffle on Tuesday. She's taking over from former Minister Sisisi Tolashe, who was fired by Ramaphosa facing allegations of undeclared gifts and irregular appointments within her department. Masango says the committee is optimistic that Pule will rise to the occasion in her new responsibility and make her mark in the social development portfolio.
5: We believe that this appointment is fitting given Ms. Pule's rich experience with the committee's oversight responsibility. In the short time that Ms. Pule was the chairperson of the Portfolio Committee on Agriculture in the 7th Parliament, she demonstrated her leadership experience in keeping the committee together.
2: In international news now, health officials in Gaza say 15,000 people with war injuries or life-threatening diseases can't access the treatment they need. They say 300 have died while waiting for medical evacuation. Aid agencies say Israel still restricts the delivery of critical drugs and equipment, which Israel denies. The BBC's Lucy Williamson has the details.
6: Among the patients Gaza is struggling to treat are teenage amputees injured in the war, long-term cancer patients, and those needing specialist surgery. Many have been waiting months for treatment abroad. The World Health Organization says host countries often have specific criteria, with some only taking children, others only patients needing shorter treatments. Patients must also pass multiple security checks, including from Israel, before they can leave Gaza.
2: And finally, the country is abuzz at the return of Bafana Bafana after their historic performance in the FIFA World Cup in the Americas. Hundreds of fans descended at the airport to welcome home the team that qualified for the knockout stage, the first South African team to do so.
7: I think they played well. Obviously, they're unfortunate to lose against Canada, but I think they tried their best, and I think 2030 will be much better.
8: So I was there as part of the guys who were sent by the minister and so forth. So we're so proud. You're so humbled. They really represented us, and we really want to associate with them now going forward.
9: Very, very proud of Bafana. Welcome home, boys. Made us very proud. Proudly South African.
2: And that's a wrap of the news at 10 o'clock. A reminder of our top story this hour. Western Cape Police Services say the circumstances surrounding this morning's fatal bus crash on the N1 near Toos Rivier are under investigation. For Lotus FM News, I'm Salma Patel. Back with more news at 11 o'clock.
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0: Welcome to the Jungle, the title track. Sean, Priya, Vikram. Well, welcome to Style in the City. It is Jungle Conversation. Zoom 2.0, you are guessing the animal. Which animal do you think this is? I've got quite a few guesses, quite a few messages, and of course, it could be any animal, right? But there is only one correct answer. Do you know which one it is? You can drop me a message to 071-613-7803. That's 071-613-7803. Yeah, Zoom 2.0 answer reveal coming up in just 10 minutes. Welcome to Style in the City. It's the second hour of the show. And as, you know, time's going by, I'm just like, really, it's really sinking in that we've officially, you know, entered into the second half of the year. You know, I just can't believe that time is flying so quickly. It is just unbelievable. I just do hope you're making the most of whatever comes your way every single day. Take it one day at a time, but just to make sure that you are living. Yeah, not just surviving. My name's Krishna Priyadasa, and a big welcome to listeners everywhere, whether you're listening to me in South Africa or around the world. Now, let's just take a quick moment. I do have, of course, something exciting happening on the show today. Ahead of the July, Durban July, this, of course, weekend is one of the biggest, you know, in South Africa's social and fashion calendar, with all eyes turning to Durban for one of the most celebrated events. It also shines a spotlight on the incredible creativity of our local designers, giving emerging talent the opportunity to showcase their work on one of the biggest stages in fashion. So this morning, we are going to be chatting to one of the designers. Very young one as well, by the way. And I'm looking forward to this conversation. Well, 071-613-7803. Lock in your answers with Zoom 2.0's challenge today. The picture is up on WhatsApp. It is our profile picture. Which animal do you think this is?
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Kala Day on Lotus FM from Lucky Bhaskar. Baby, I Love Your Way, Big Mountains up next. And just a reminder, Zoom 2.0, it is up on WhatsApp. It's our profile picture. Guess the animal.

21 minutes past 10 o'clock. If you're not singing, you got to be dancing. There's no way you're not. Baby, I love your way. Big Mountain on Lotus FM. Glad you're loving the show. Glad you're loving the music. And I am loving your company. Well, it is time for your answer to Real for Zoom 2.0. And I kid you not, I made this just okay. Not too hard, not too easy. It was just right. And you did come through. So I'm just going to say congratulations. I'm uploading the picture for you as to what animal it is. Of course, that was your challenge this morning, to guess the animal. I see why you would say horse. It is actually not horse. It is a donkey. And our winner this morning is Rupert. Rupert, it's been a while. Well done and welcome back to Zoom 2.0. Well, I've got the correct answer from Tilly, Shamla Naika, Shameen Tilakdhari, Annette Premlal, Shanita Lashni. I also have it from, and this is Mercy. And Mercy says, my son says it's a donkey. So, Mercy, congratulations to your son as well. Rupert, you are the winner for Zoom 2.0. And Lashni says, my grandson Ari said it was a donkey. Ari, well done. You do know your animals. I'm so proud of you, my love. Well, that's it for your challenge for Zoom 2.0. Nice and easy, eh? I wouldn't even call it that hard. It is actually just okay. Just right. Well, oh my word. It's Friday tomorrow. You know what? I hope you're ready. It is a Friday tomorrow and we're going to be dropping an I Spy with my little eye challenge. The best for last. Hope you're ready.

Welcome to Lotus FM. Ghar Aaja Pardesi, Javeen, Udit and Alka with that track. Well, coming up just after a quick song break now, we're going to be heading into our fashion feature, Fashion Street. We'll chat to a talented young designer from PNB who's been selected as one of the top 10 finalists in one of South Africa's most prestigious young designer competitions. So, don't go anywhere. Kadal Rojave, SPB and Sujata. Right here on Style in the City. Good morning. Happy Thursday.

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1: You tuned in to Lotus FM, just gone 10:31. Today on Fashion Street, we're celebrating young South African design talent. Joining us is Keon Pillay, a final year student at the School of Fashion in Pietermaritzburg, who has been selected as one of the top 10 finalists in one of South Africa's most prestigious young designer competitions, chosen from hundreds of aspiring fashion students across KwaZulu-Natal. And today we are delighted to welcome him to Lotus FM. The grand finale takes place this weekend at the Durban July, where he'll showcase his design alongside some of the country's brightest emerging designers. The School of Fashion has also produced several previous winners of this highly respected competition, reflecting the outstanding talent being developed right here in KZN. Keon, welcome to Lotus FM. How are you?
2: Hi, I'm good. And you?
1: I'm good. Thank you very much. And I must say congratulations on being selected as one of the top 10 hundreds of aspiring designers for the Durban July Young Designer Competition. How does that feel, Keon?
2: It feels exciting and amazing, and like it's a new experience, and I feel acknowledged for all the hard work I put into my garments.
1: As you should, Keon. So the July, of course, has a theme every year. How did you interpret country allure in your design? And what makes this piece uniquely yours, Keon?
2: Well, when I first heard of country allure, my first thought that came to mind was succulents. And then I thought, how am I going to incorporate succulents into this design? And then I decided to do it based on Native Americans, specifically the Navajo people, which is a Native American tribe from North America who refer to themselves as the Dene, otherwise known as the people. And then I also took inspiration from one of their creation myths, which tells their journey through their four worlds, which ultimately culminates in the emergence of our current world, otherwise known as the glittering world. And I also took inspiration from one of their sayings, which is quite beautiful, actually. It's Hojoho Nasha, which means I walk in beauty.
1: I love that. Okay, Keon, can you walk us through your process from, you know, sketch to runway? What was the most challenging, and what would you say was the most rewarding part of bringing this look to life?
2: I would say the most challenging part for me was making the sleeve, because it was really blouson'd and like gathered, and they like really these big puffy sleeves, and it was very thick to sew through. And then I also hand dyed my fabric on my garment and hand beaded it and top stitched it, as well as handmade crochet flowers to go into the hair.
1: All right. So, Keon, I mean, you are, of course, studying fashion in a school in PMB. How would you say your, you know, journey with the college has been in terms of support for the Durban July journey?
2: I've had a lot of support from my lecturers, and it's been very enjoyable and helpful. And, like, they guided me through the entire journey and way of my process here at the school.
1: So, Keon, you know, this event is a lot about, all about making a statement. What do you hope, Keon, people feel or take away when they see someone wearing your design?
2: I hope they feel beautiful and confident in walking out in public and, like, just being themselves and being free.
1: I love that, and I hope that for you, Keon. Lastly, my love, as a designer, what does it mean to you to showcase your work at Africa's biggest race day? I mean, how has this moment shaped your journey?
2: It's a very prestigious event, and I feel very honored to be selected into the top 10. And I feel even more acknowledged for all the hard work I did put into this garment, you know?
1: Well, congratulations are in order for you. And once again, I mean, this is an incredible achievement, Keon. We wish you everything of the very best for the finals this weekend. And, you know, we look forward to seeing where your journey in fashion takes you next.
2: Thank you, and shout out to Mr. Pillay for all the help he's made with this government and my journey through this event. Thank you.
1: Thank you very much for joining us. That was Kian, right here in Style in the City. I mean, it's always so inspiring to celebrate young South Africans pursuing their dreams and showcasing their creativity on a national stage. So yeah, that's it for our fashion feature. Fashion Street, right here on Style in the City, Lotus FM.
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Vishal Dadlani, Shilpa Rao on Lotus FM. Living next door to Alice Smokey before this. Up next from Bodyguard, Teri Meri Meri Teri Prem Kahani Hai Mushkil. You gotta sing this one with me. Come on, let's do it.

0: A shout out to you, Bhavisha of Townview. She says, really love the song, KPU. You play such awesome songs. Well, if you're ready for 30 minutes of non-stop music, stay close, don't go anywhere. I do have 30 minutes of non-stop music coming up after 11. And of course, once again, it's a birthday special. 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They're perhaps getting married, they just gave birth to a baby. 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

0: Right, that's a proudly South African track by Louis Play on Lotus FM. Keep it locked in. I do have 30 minutes of non-stop music coming up. Of course, that you have selected. It's a birthday celebration playlist once again. And I do see Bar Bar already by Mohammed Rafi. All right, keep it locked in. Don't go anywhere. Enjoy your Thursday morning with us. Here's the news at 11 o'clock with Salma Patel.
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2: Lotus FM News at 11, I'm Salma Patel. Good morning. The Ahmed Kathrada Foundation has condemned President Ramaphosa's appointment of Dina Pule as Social Development Minister. It is also seeking urgent clarity on reports of a meeting in India involving former President Jacob Zuma, Ajay Gupta and South Africa's High Commissioner. The foundation says ethical leadership and accountability are needed to strengthen democratic institutions. Nishan Bolton is the Executive Director of the Ahmed Kathrada Foundation.
3: Our fundamental concern is that the appointment of individuals who have reputations that are contrary to the ethical requirements that we think our public service so dearly needs is a matter of huge concern. And this is someone who has a history whose public record is severely tarnished by corruption, nepotism and dishonesty, and will now head up the department that really looks after the most vulnerable and destitute of our country and who sorely needs leadership with integrity.
2: Action SA will today file a public protector complaint over alleged state capture-esque conduct by Tony Leon's firm, Resolve Communications. The party claims the firm may have improperly linked government officials to clients, including Starlink. Michael Beaumont is the Action SA's national chairperson.
4: So what it looks like is Tony Leon's position as an elder in the Democratic Alliance is being used to create access for his clients to governments where the DA is involved. And this does need to be investigated because we would know none of this right now if it wasn't brought out into the public domain. What we have, though, very clearly is a meeting that was set up between Starlink and the former DA leader. And the purpose of that meeting, according to the former DA leader, was to complain about Solly Malatsi's lack of compliance.
2: The South African Revenue Service says around 1.5 million taxpayers have been auto-assessed and 6 billion rand in refunds have been paid out into the auto-assessments phase of the tax filing season that kicked off yesterday. The auto-assessment process is expected to continue until the 12th of July. SARS has introduced capacity upgrades to its systems to handle high volumes of users, including a virtual waiting room on e-filing. Taxpayers are also able to contact SARS through WhatsApp to raise queries. SARS Commissioner Johnston Makubu.
5: The 1.5 million that was released has already received 6 billion in refunds that were paid out. And this is quite encouraging because it points out to the fact that the systems preparation and the people preparation within SARS and the engagements that SARS has had with tax practitioners as well as taxpayers themselves has truly proven to be a success at this stage. We will continue to monitor over the next 11 days between the 1st and the 12th to ensure that the auto-assessment continues to yield the results as planned, meaning the auto-assessment of the 6 million taxpayers.
2: Now, as plastic-free July begins, environmental activists in Durban warn that alarming volumes of plastic pollution are choking local coastlines, destroying marine ecosystems, and infiltrating the human food chain. Local non-profit organization, the Clean Surf Project, is currently tackling two urgent cleanups just off the shore, describing the sheer accumulation of inland litter as both overwhelming and shocking. Speaking to Newsbreak, spokesperson Romy Wenzel says what is needed is a year-round battle against plastic waste rather than just a single month of awareness.
6: Obviously for us it's very important, but it should not just be a month of awareness. It should be like a daily, all year round awareness, as obviously plastic has taken over our life. From a Clean Surf Project point of view, we obviously see the impact it has on the marine life, on the ocean, on our coastline. So creating awareness should actually be a daily matter. As we speak, we are busy involved in two cleanups that are happening not on the beach, but very close to the beach. And the amount of litter that we are seeing, it is actually overwhelming and shocking.
2: And finally, a copy of the U.S. Declaration of Independence, a 13-star American flag, and a 1795 portrait of George Washington are among the works on display at Sotheby's in New York in an exhibition marking 250 years of American independence on the 4th of July. The show is organized into five thematic chapters, beginning with Making of a Nation, a Revolutionary War-era 13-star flag, and a two-scale model of the Independence Hall commissioned for the Centennial Exhibition of American Independence in 1876. Nick Damel is Sotheby's Senior VP and Head of Modern Private Sales for the Americas.
7: The exhibition is really an overview and a retrospect overview of 250 years of American independence. And here in this first gallery, the first chapter of the exhibition, Making of a Nation, is really putting together some iconic historical material.
2: Well, that's a wrap of the news at 11 o'clock. A reminder of our top story this hour. The Ahmed Kathrada Foundation has condemned President Ramaphosa's appointment of Dina Pule as Social Development Minister. For Lotus FM News, I'm Salma Patel, back with more news at 12 o'clock.
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0: Just gone 11:06. Hello, hello, hello. Happy Thursday, or should I say happy pre-Friday? Because, I mean, Friday is just around the corner, right? Time for another great music set on Style in the City if you're traveling this morning. Whether, you know, you're just heading to work or you're setting off on a long journey, remember to keep a safe following distance, obey your speed limits, and stay focused on the road while you're enjoying this music. A little patience, by the way, goes a long way in helping everyone arrive safely. So, today, another birthday playlist has come through, and this morning, I'm going to read out the email that I received. Hi, my mom-in-law is turning 70 on the 27th of June. Happy 70th birthday to my wonderful Ma and RG, Sharma Singh of Newcastle. You are someone who always wears a smile on your special day. We pray that Hanuman Baba continues to bless you with good health, happiness, strength, and peace. Happy 70th birthday, Ma. Thank you for everything. This is from Sunjesh, Narina, Suhan, Dia, Yuvhan, and Reha Singh of Newcastle. Well, well, well. 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

0: Very happy 70th birthday once again to you, Sharma Singh of Newcastle. May you have a wonderful year ahead. I'm sure you got spoiled rotten by the family and the children, the grandchildren and everybody. What a beautiful playlist. Some classics today. Mohammed Rafi, Kishore Kumar, Lata Mangeshkar. I mean, it was just absolutely beautiful for Thursday. Thank you very much. You locked into Style in the City. My name's Krishna Priyadasa. I do have your drama series coming up shortly in 5 minutes. Now let's find out what's happening on Newsbreak after 12. What can you expect this morning, Tashla?
1: Well, investigations are underway after 16 people were killed in a bus crash in the Western Cape. We also look at immigrants who are camping outside the Home Affairs Department building in Durban following those protests in the country on Tuesday. The Interfaith Forum, they seeks to charter a way forward to enshrine religious tolerance. And America gears up to celebrate 250 years. But are all citizens excited? Those details coming up at 12.
2: 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On Saturday, 4 July, the Hollywood

0: Well, that is a wrap of Style in the City, a beautiful Thursday edition. Thank you very much for joining me. Thank you for keeping me company for these 3 hours. I hope you have a beautiful day ahead. Catch you back tomorrow for a Friday edition of the show. Tomorrow, same time, same place, between 9 and 12. Now, don't go anywhere. Touch of Karma, episode number 19. That's going to take you up to news at 12 o'clock with Salman Patel. And of course, after that, the news break, the lunch break, and the driver teams will be joining you. From me, Krishna Priyadasa, thank you very much for giving me your valuable time as always. And thank you very much for lending me your ears. Ciao for now, my friend.
1: If you haven't gambled for love and lost, then you haven't gambled at all. Lotus FM presents another episode in the second series of A Touch of Karma by Vivian Moodley.
2: That's great, Edna. So you will meet me?
3: Yes, Tarek, I will.

0: But where?
1: That's the difficulty. The mall parking lot can't be used too often.
0: The gym I go to has a coffee shop. I don't think they'll watch me there because it's a routine.
1: Good thinking. When do you go?
0: Every day.
1: Well, I see the results of that. You are in good shape.
0: Thank you. I try.
1: Are you going to the gym tomorrow?
0: Yes, after I pick Layla up.
1: That would be around 3.
0: Yes.
1: Perfect. I'll be there.
0: Good. Looking forward to it.
1: Me too. Till tomorrow then.
0: Till tomorrow. Bye.
1: It was nice talking to you. Bye.
2: Ooh, is there chemistry or is there chemistry?
0: Why are you carrying on like this?
3: Ma, you should go look at yourself in the mirror.
0: Why? What's wrong?
3: Nothing. Except you're looking so flushed.
0: No, shut it. You're making me out to be like a little girl.
3: Isn't it a nice feeling?
0: What is?
3: What you're feeling right now.
0: What is it that you think I'm feeling right now?
3: I would say a feeling of excitement, for starters.
0: Oh, you're just imagining things.
3: Am I?
0: Mm.
3: I mean, you just gave him details of where you can meet and all that. That's never happened before. It's a date, Ma. A date.
0: What are you talking about? He wants to update me about what he's found out so far.
3: Yes, I am sure. Okay, can I join you guys?
0: Well, I always drop you at the library before I go to gym.
3: All right. 3's a crowd.
0: You can join us. I don't mind.
3: No, Ma, I wouldn't do that. You go ahead.
0: Anyway, I'm going to shower and go to bed.
3: Okay. Good night. Ma?
0: What now?
3: I'm happy for you.

0: What do you think? Has our waterbed lost its magic?
1: Never mind the waterbed. What about you?
0: What about me?
1: You are more than magic. Even doing it this way. How long will it be?
0: Till when?
1: I mean, till we can make love properly after the birth.
0: Another 2 weeks or so.
1: We'll have to be patient then.
0: Well, I am lying here next to the best motivation any woman can ask for.
1: Oh, is that all I am? A motivation?
0: All right. How about stimulus?
1: Never mind. I love you.
0: Sunil, I love you too. You'll never know how I yearned for you, night after night.
1: It was the same for me.
0: Well, there were nights when I felt so alone that I cried myself to sleep. I used to go through so many emotions. I started to hate myself. You know, hate the things I've done. I started mentally punishing myself. I used to call out your name. Then I'd swear at you for going away.
1: I'm sorry. I'm so sorry.
0: You know, tonight I had my first glass of wine since you left.
1: Glasses.
0: What?
1: You had a few glasses of wine.
0: Of course.
1: My nights haven't exactly been rosy. At first, I thought that by the time I got out of prison, you'd be long gone. I didn't expect you to wait.
0: You don't know me, Sunil. When I said I love you, I meant every word.
1: I knew I had to make some plans to get out somehow.
0: You mean like escape?
1: Yes. I was planning such a move, yes, but a business venture came up, and now I can have my own way.
0: I'm so afraid, Sunil.
1: Afraid of what?
0: Well, you were given 10 years, 5 of which are suspended. Those 5 years will finish soon and you will be free. But something... Well, if something goes wrong with your so-called business, that's it, Sunil. You might get life.
1: That's never going to happen.
0: How can you say that? We can never be certain about anything.
1: Trust me. I know what I'm talking about. That's why I wanted you to get involved. I can trust you.
0: Oh, Sunil, I don't think I can. I really want to live a clean life. We owe it to Yarisha, our baby, and to...
1: Vimla, listen to me. You are thinking like society at large. Because I have been convicted and in prison, you think everything I want to do is crooked.
0: Then what is it?
1: I cannot start any legitimate business venture on the outside. But you can. And that's all I'm asking you to do.
0: What business venture?
1: I'm not sure yet, but transport is my strength. I want to have a thriving transport business already up and running by the time I come out of prison.
0: Is that all?
1: Yes, of course. Why?
0: Well, the way things are looking with the freedom you are enjoying, everything looks underhand.
1: This is a prison situation we are talking about here. Almost everything would seem that way. Anyway, we'll discuss that in detail. Right now, there are more important things to do. At least Vimla doesn't suspect a thing. Now all I've got to do is get her to start a transport company and our distribution plans will become a lot easier. As long as she thinks that everything is above board. I'll staff the company with my agents and she won't suspect a thing. There's one issue I've got to sort out though. Divya, let me call her. She's obviously pissed off. Use your charm, Sunil. Use your charm. Hello?
2: Yes?
1: I didn't ask you a question. Why are you answering yes?
2: Hello.
1: Such warmth.
2: I'm on my way to the gym. Is there anything important you wanted to talk about?
1: I do feel good that I have this kind of effect on you.
2: What effect?
1: Well, I'm getting the icy treatment. It means that I have upset you. And if I did, then I'm a feature in your life.
2: Don't flatter yourself.
1: May I see you tonight?
2: Oh, is it my turn tonight?
1: No, actually, it's not. But I'll make a concession and...
2: If you haven't got anything intelligent to say, I've got to go.
1: Listen, Divya.
2: No, you listen, Sunil. This is not a game. What am I? Just a sex object.
1: I didn't say that. Where is this coming from? By the same token, I could ask if I am a sex object. Listen. Enough of this. Vimla, first of all, is the mother of my child. I never hid the fact that I love her very much. I even told you that... What we have is something that I cannot explain. There's a certain amount of magic with us. You wanted it to happen as much as I did.
2: can't help it. You don't know what this is doing to me. I know what I did was wrong, and I'm struggling to face Vimla. Mm-hmm. I call her, and she tells me that you're sitting there with your regulation bottle of wine. What do you expect would happen? It hurts.
1: I understand. I'm sorry. You know that I'm trying to get Vimla to assist me in my business venture on the outside. I used the time to sort that out, and...
2: You expect me to believe that?
1: I know that you're quite emotional right now. Let's leave it there. I'm obviously not helping matters. Call me if you want to talk, okay? Bye.
2: Why?
3: What?
2: Why should I call you?
1: Because you know that I need to see you.
2: Why do you want to see me? You should be spending all your available time with Vimla.
1: Divya, don't ask me to explain. All I know is that we are good for each other. And I want to be with you. I hope you feel that way, too.
2: That's what's hurting me, Sunil. I want to be with you. I know I'm acting like a possessive teenager, but I can't help it.
1: Will you see me tonight?
2: What choice do I have? My mind says no, and my heart wants to.
1: My mind and my body say yes.

0: Joe was pretty hesitant about giving me the letter for you, Vanessa.
1: Why?
0: I think, given the past, he was insecure. He kept taking the letter back from me and then giving it to me. Anyway, here it is.
1: My dearest Van, it is with deep regret and heartfelt sadness that I received news of Faisal's accident. I pray that everything will be fine and that he will recover soon. I hope you are bearing up. My thoughts are with you guys at this time. Please keep the faith and stay strong. Be positive, and I am sure that things will work out. May I take this opportunity to say that I am extremely sorry for being such a jerk and causing you such pain in the past? I hope that you can find it in your heart to forgive me for my misdemeanors. I truly regret all that I have done. I wish circumstances were different, and I was there to lend some comfort during your sad time. But, Van, I know that you are strong and that you will ride this out. I wish both you and Faisal everything of the best. May the Lord watch over you. Love, Joe.
0: Oh, that's so sweet of him.
1: Yes, I'm so glad that he's taking this route. It's encouraging.
0: I told you that he has matured a lot.
1: I hope things go well for him. I am sure in time he will find someone to love. I will be happy for him if he does. I'd like for us to become friends again.

0: Where is Wesley? I guess they say that actors have no sense of urgency. I'll say this for him. He is one hell of an actor. The performance he gave the other night was top shelf. Oh, here he is now.
1: Mrs. Abbott?
0: Wesley Roberts, the actor and comedian. Pleased to meet you.
1: Yes, likewise. To what do I owe the pleasure?
0: Please sit. I'm sure that you have a lot of women chasing you.
1: Well, I don't rush off to meet them. I am a married man. But you?
0: I implored you. Yes.
1: Why did you ask to meet at the beach?
0: I thought you always took your women friends to the beach first.
1: How do you know that?
0: That is, before you take them to a hotel. Which one is that? The Silver Palm.
1: Who are you? A private investigator?
0: No way. Just a businesswoman.
1: What business?
0: A very lucrative one.
1: What do you want with me?
0: I have a business offer for you.
1: I'm an actor. I don't have any business skills.
0: You know, they say in business that even if you don't have the skills, act like you have, and you will be successful.
1: Well, I don't know about that.
0: Well, you are an actor. A very good one at that. I saw your performance the other night. Very impressive.
1: Yes, just get to the point.
0: I want you to start a church.
1: A what?
0: You heard me. A church.
1: A church?
0: A charismatic church.
1: Listen, I think you are talking to the wrong person.
0: Belt up and listen to me. There are a few things. Firstly, this job is very, very lucrative. You stand to make loads of money, more than you will ever make as an actor, no matter how good you are.
1: I am comfortable.
0: This church that you will start is just a front for something bigger.
1: What do you mean, a front?
0: This business deals in drugs.
1: Drugs? Not a chance. I will have nothing whatsoever to do with that.
0: We will set up the church and finance it to the hilt.
1: I don't think you heard me. I said that I will...
0: I heard what you said. You have a lot to lose.
1: What do you mean I have a lot to lose?
0: I don't think that now you have a career that's on the up, you would want a scandal to bring it all crashing down.
1: Scandal? What scandal?
0: Your numerous affairs with women who have a high standing in society.
1: You will not be able to prove anything.
0: Try me.
1: I don't have to sit here listening to this.
0: Sit. Does the name Dora McTavish ring a bell?
1: Dora? What has she got to do with this?
0: Nothing with our business. But I'm sure that her husband would like to know what his beautiful wife Dora was doing with you at the Silver Palm.
1: You are bluffing.
0: You can call my bluff if you like. But I'm sure that your wife would also like to know certain things about you and Dora.
1: Leave my wife out of this.
0: We will, if you will play ball.
1: And if I don't?
0: You cannot refuse but to play ball.
1: What makes you so sure?
0: This. Go ahead. Open it.
1: What? Oh. Oh. Oh, my Lord. No!
2: That was another episode of the second series of A Touch of Karma by Vivian Moodley. 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
1: 12 o'clock on Lotus FM, I'm Salma Patel. Good afternoon. The three people convicted for the 2018 murder of renowned British couple Drs. Rodney and Rachel Saunders in the Ongoye Forest in KwaZulu-Natal have been sentenced to life imprisonment. Handing down sentence in the High Court in Durban, Judge Esther Steyn said the couple was hunted by Saifuddin Delvecchio, Fatima Patel and Musa Jackson because they were easy prey. On the charges of kidnapping, they were sentenced to 4 years, robbery 15 years and theft 4 years. Delvecchio has also been sentenced to 5 years for setting alight farms belonging to Tongaat Hulett. In other news, the Acting Commissioner of State Entity Border Management Authority, Major General David Chilembe, says they are engaging with the Malawian government on efforts to expedite the repatriation of undocumented immigrants at the Baitbridge border post in Musina, Limpopo. He says the Malawian government is supposed to issue travel certificates for migrants who are waiting to be processed at the repatriation camp at the port of entry. Malawian nationals seeking to be repatriated have arrived from various centres, including Durban. Chilembe says they have called on the Malawian embassy to assist.
2: We have a little bit of a challenge with the Malawian authorities because they are the ones who must issue the travel certificate in order for us to take them through. But we are trying to call them to come to the border in order for us to finish the whole process.
1: Lawyer for the Ekurhuleni city manager, Kagiso Lerutla, says the 2021 N12 fatal crash in which Lerutla is implicated is not included in the current charge sheet of his fraud and corruption case. Lerutla and suspended Ekurhuleni Metro Police Deputy Chief Julius Mkwanazi appeared briefly in the Boksburg Regional Court on charges of fraud, corruption and money laundering. The case has been postponed to the 13th of July. During Lerutla's bail application for the current fraud and corruption case, prosecutors claimed that he allegedly offered a tow truck driver 10,000 rand to remove the victim's body before police processed the scene. Lerutla's lawyer is Afli Masek.
3: I would say it only relates to some of the alteration of the, it's not really much about it, but in as much as the other issues that is related to the issues of accidents elsewhere, they're not in the charge sheet.
1: Alleged cartel member and attempted murder accused Vusimuzi Kat Matlala is scheduled to appear before the Madlanga Commission next Tuesday. Matlala is at the center of allegations of criminal infiltration within law enforcement agencies. Commission spokesperson Jeremy Michaels says the security arrangements for Matlala's appearance will not be discussed publicly, but has assured that the necessary measures are in place.
4: We are not going to ventilate those security-related matters in public. But as you say, there hasn't been a witness appearing before the commission who is incarcerated. Of course, there have been many other security-related issues. And as you will know, we have dealt with the necessary sensitivity. But obviously, given that we are talking about security-related matters by its very nature,
1: to restrict mail ballots across the country ahead of November's midterm elections. The judge said that Trump's order appeared designed to exert federal control over who in the United States Postal Services may send an mail in absentee ballot in the federal elections. It was the second time that Trump's plan to restrict mail-in voting suffered a setback in court. The BBC's Hywell Griffith has the details.
5: In March, President Trump announced an executive order which tightened the rules on postal voting, demanding that ballots should only be delivered in states that were willing to pass voter lists to the Department of Homeland Security. Court actions ensued, and last week a district judge partially halted the directive. Now a federal judge has ruled the new system would violate the US Postal Service's requirement to take extraordinary measures to ensure ballots are delivered to voters on time. It means the change is unlikely to take place ahead of November's midterm election.
1: And that's the wrap of the midday news. A reminder of our top story this hour. The three people convicted for the 2018 murder of renowned British couple, Drs. Rodney and Rachel Saunders, in the Ongoye Forest in KwaZulu-Natal, have been sentenced to life imprisonment. For Lotus FM News, I'm Salma Patel, back with more news at 1 o'clock.

0: Good afternoon and welcome to Newsbreak on Lotus FM. It's Thursday, the 2nd of July 2026. My name's Tashla Naidu, and we will be bringing you the latest news, views and current affairs this afternoon. Let's get straight into those top stories. Investigations are underway after 16 people were killed in a bus crash.
1: 35 people are currently being treated in hospital in Worcester. And at the moment at the scene, there is a gentleman who early on told me that he was on the bus, but too traumatized to speak.
0: Refugees and asylum seekers camp outside the Durban Home Affairs office in fear of anti-illegal immigrant protests. We'll be chatting to our reporter who was on scene there earlier this morning. Now, the Interfaith, the forum, is seeking to charter a way forward to enshrine religious tolerance.
2: And this charter will be adopted by all the different religious groups. It's a charter to say we want to promote social cohesion. We want to promote religious tolerance.
0: And America gears up to celebrate 250 years. But are all citizens excited?
3: With the politicization of the commemorations, I am not at all excited.
0: Well, Taresh Hariprasad joins me this afternoon and will be bringing you a full market update, all the latest from the currencies and commodities, as well as a sport report. He is going to be telling you all about the World Cup in the US, Canada and Mexico, as well as the Women's T20 World Cup, where the Proteas are in a semi-final clash against England this evening, and some news from Wimbledon as well. So all that coming up towards the tail end of the program. You can send us your thoughts on the top stories this afternoon on the WhatsApp line. That number is 071-613-7803. Well, let's start in the Western Cape now, where investigations are currently underway following a bus crash which claimed the lives of 16 people on the N1 in the Western Cape. Now, three children are among the deceased. Police spokesperson Andre Trout says the bus with 78 passengers on board was en route from Cape Town to the Eastern Cape. Our SABC reporter Vanessa Puna is at the scene and brings us an update.
1: Well, we're at the scene where a bus has overturned in the early hours of this morning. We understand from the Western Cape Traffic Chief that it happened just before 1 o'clock a.m. We know from the branding on the bus that it belongs to Badela Trans. And what I can tell you at the moment is that 16 people have died. We understand three of those are children. 15 people died on the scene, and one person died in hospital. We also have learned that 35 people are currently being treated in hospital in Worcester. And at the moment at the scene, there is a gentleman who early on told me that he was on the bus, but too traumatized to speak. We know that the bus was en route from Cape Town to the Eastern Cape, and the Western Cape Traffic Authorities tell us that they were South Africans from Cape Town en route to the Eastern Cape for the school holidays when this incident occurred. We understand that what had happened is, according to the bus driver who spoke to traffic authorities and to police, he says that he swerved out of the way for another vehicle that had turned onto the N1, and his bus overturned. We don't see any other vehicle here at the scene, and the traffic authorities are saying that it is now up to the police to investigate. So what we are seeing at the moment is the bus lying on its side. Clearly was a huge impact, because about a few meters, I would say about 5 meters away, some of the seating of the bus had dislodged and is now lying in the bushes alongside this bus. We are trying also to ascertain whether there are no owners of the bus on the scene at the moment. We do understand that they have been contacted and will arrive on the scene as soon as they do, to remove the wreckage of the bus. It's not blocking the N1 highway at the moment, but authorities say that when the recovery efforts, the efforts to remove the wreckage does commence, there may be periodic closures of this part of the N1 just outside Toast River. But for now, the roadway remains open and traffic is free flowing in this area.
0: And Vanessa, I understand that as part of the fatalities, three children have also passed away.
1: Yes, indeed. That was confirmed by Maxine Besuidenhout, Western Cape Traffic Chief, that three minors lost their lives in this overturned bus incident. We also understand that there were, I think it was seven males, if I'm not mistaken, and five females that also lost their lives here. 35 people, two seriously injured, are in the Worcester Hospital, and the rest of those that were injured are also being treated at the Worcester Hospital for the injuries that they sustained in the early hours of this morning.
0: And have authorities on the scene, given any indication as to when we can expect a possible preliminary report on this crash?
1: Well, the police have already sent out a very short alert informing of the fact that this incident had occurred. Provincial traffic authorities are saying that at this point it's now up to the police to further investigate, preliminary report. But what I can tell you is at the moment, I've seen a video earlier on where we do see officials on the scene. At the moment, there are no police here right now. There are a number of traffic officials on the scene. So we expect that the police are following up on what exactly had occurred here in the early hours of the morning.
0: SABC reporter Vanessa Puna bringing us an update. There are 16 people, including three children, killed in that bus crash. More updates on the hour, every hour, on SABC Lotus FM bulletins throughout the day on that story. But moving to Durban now, a group of refugees and asylum seekers are camping outside the Department of Home Affairs Refugee Office on Sheikh Guevara Road in Durban. Now, the foreign nationals, they fled their communities in the city due to anti-undocumented immigrant protests and are calling on the city to provide them with shelter. Our SABC reporter, Talisha Naidu, she joins me in studio now to tell us more. Good afternoon, Talisha.
4: Good afternoon, Tashlin.
0: Well, you were at this centre earlier this morning, and I understand it did turn out to be quite a tense a scene there.
4: Yeah, it did. We arrived at the Che Guevara Home Affairs Refugee Office in Berea, and that was just because we were trying to get views from the different foreign nationals on the different repatriation processes that are underway. As we may know about the anti-undocumented tensions that are still around KwaZulu-Natal especially, there are still many foreign nationals that have not chosen to actually embark on the voluntary repatriation process. And a group of them are actually refugees and asylum seekers, which is quite different from the undocumented foreign nationals that we're talking about. But the situation just outside this refugee office in Berea was actually quite tense today. And that's because these asylum seekers and refugees that have been camping outside the office on the pavement, doing so for about 7 weeks, are quite frustrated because they say that they were forced to flee their communities following the recent anti-undocumented immigrants tensions, and now they have nowhere else to go. They went to the Diakonia Center, they were moved from there, some of them went to Sherwood, then they were moved from Sherwood. Some of them chose to come outside of this office and wait here, and they've been waiting there for about 7 weeks. They have no access to basic sanitary services. Some of them have been going for days without food. They've been sleeping in the rain in harsh weather conditions. So they are quite frustrated, and they're calling on government to provide them with temporary shelter until it's safe enough for them to actually return to their communities. They are saying that they will not leave South Africa. They don't want to go back home, and that they have a refugee status to actually be in the country. And what this means that in South Africa, foreign nationals who are fleeing any type of persecution can actually apply for asylum status through the Department of Home Affairs, and they can be asylum seekers in South Africa. And this means that they do get temporary Section 22 permits while their claims are being processed. And if they're approved, then they're granted that refugee status, which is a Section 24 permit. And this gives them access for legal residence, for employment, for basic healthcare, and even education in South Africa.
0: So what do we know about, authorities? What are they saying about this? Have they engaged with these foreign nationals outside the center who you say have been there for quite some time now?
4: Yes. Yeah, so what the refugees and asylum seekers are telling us is that they've kind of been forgotten. But the communication that we've been having with the city is that they have spoken to the refugees and asylum seekers, and they've given them their options. Their options, and even from our conversation with the mayor, Cyril Qaba, he said they have limited options. These are the options. It's either one, you return to your communities, or you get deported and you go back to your country. Those are the options. There's nothing else. There's no way that the municipality is going to be able to provide shelter or build homes for refugees or asylum seekers when they are unable to do so for South Africans who also don't have homes and also don't have basic services as well. So those are the options. But these refugees are quite adamant of the fact that they have rights as refugees and asylum seekers in South Africa, and that right is to temporary shelter. So they don't want to hear to what the mayor is saying. They want to challenge the mayor and they want to challenge the city on that, to say that these are the things and these are their rights and these are the things that they deserve as asylum seekers, and they don't want to leave the city until they get that. So they say that they're not going anywhere. In fact, the tension started rising when we as journalists were actually there, because many of those who were gathered there are so frustrated, and it was quite evident today, because they started verbally confronting us. They were accusing us of not accurately reflecting what they are going through, their situation. And, you know, some of the individuals that we had encountered while we were there were actually blocking us, were blocking our equipment, jostling us at certain parts. Some of them were saying that, we should only speak to certain individuals and not. So when we were speaking to Congolese, people from Burundi were telling us that, why aren't we giving them an opportunity to speak? And there was some sort of infighting that was also happening between them. Thankfully, there were no serious injuries. But then we had to immediately leave that situation as we started seeing the growing tensions.
0: And I think just before we let you go, you know, what was the sort of makeup in terms of the nationalities that are gathering at the site?
4: So there is a mixed group of nationalities. We've seen some Ghanaian people, Congolese and Burundi. Those were from the limited people that we were able to speak to. Right now, outside of that office, there's about approximately 80 to 100 people that are camping in that area. They're sleeping with mattresses on the pavement. They have whatever belongings they were able to take with them. Of that makeup of that group of the various foreign nationals that we see, most of them, from what we had seen today, are women and children. They were all sleeping on the pavement. The children were playing with each other on these makeshift mattresses. They had their bags, some of their luggage just closely around them. Many of them saying that they are facing those harsh conditions, one of which is that they are being robbed daily there, and their belongings are also stolen. But that's what we're seeing on the ground.
0: Well, Talisha Naidu, thank you so much for that update this afternoon.
4: Thank you for having me.
0: Well, as you heard it there, Talisha Naidu, SABC reporter, joining us in studio this afternoon to bring us an update as refugees and asylum seekers are camped outside the Department of Home Affairs Refugee Office on Sheikh Guevara Road in Durban under some dire conditions. They're exposed to the elements. And I do see now that the KZN Premier, Tami Ntuli, he's briefing the media following the June 30th protest that took place on Tuesday this week. Let's tune in live to that to hear what the KZN government stance is on this.
5: More than that, as is the case with any large public gathering, there were individuals who sought to exploit the moment to hijack the peaceful character of these marches for criminal and destructive ends. We condemn this unreservedly. These individuals do not represent the will of those who marched in good faith, and they will face the full weight of the law. Criminal opportunism, dressed as political protest, will find no shelter in this province. I commend the police because they were able to arrest 51 people who participated in looting and criminal activities during this time. There is a further dimension to Tuesday's events that warrants serious reflection. And I raise it not to diminish those who marched, but because government has an obligation to look clearly at what our society is telling us. The marches across KwaZulu-Natal were attended by tens of thousands of people. The majority of those who participated were adults, men and women of working age. On an ordinary working day, the scale of their presence in the streets during a normal working hours is not merely a logistical observation. It is a signal. It tells us something about the depth of unemployment and economic exclusion that exist in our communities. People who are employed, who are invested in routines of productivity and purpose, are not ordinarily available in such numbers on a Tuesday morning. We hear that, we take it seriously. The frustration that drove people to march is not simply about the presence of undocumented migrants. At its root, it's about competition for scarce work, about pressure on housing, schooling, healthcare, and public safety.
0: And that was KZN Premier Tami Ntuli briefing the media there following those June 30th protests, expected to give an outline of the economic impact that the protests did have, seeing as though many businesses were closed on Tuesday morning, saying that this protest did test the caliber of the leadership at every level of government. So more details on that throughout the day on Lotus FM bulletins. But coming up next is Taresh Hariprasad with a full market update.
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8: Let's check in with the financial sector now. The rand is trading at 16 rand 35 cents to the US dollar, 21 rand 83 to the pound sterling, 18 rand 67 to the euro, and 11 rand 29 to the Australian dollar, and at 9 rand 30 to the New Zealand dollar. In India, 1 rand is trading at 5 rupees 82, in Sri Lanka at 20 rupees 49, in Pakistan at 16 rupees 91, and in Mauritius at 2 rupees 87. The Saudi Arabian rial is changing hands at 4 rand 35. To Bitcoin, it's at $60,467, and to commodities. Now, gold is trading at $4,076, platinum at $1,618, while Brent crude oil is at $70.92 a barrel.
0: Well, moving to other news now, a South African Interfaith Forum is calling for a charter to be established to promote religious tolerance. Now, in a meeting convened by former Itakwini Speaker Logi Naidu at the 1860 Heritage Center in Durban last week, representatives from most religious faiths agreed that such a document would go a long way to unite the country. The meeting stemmed from widespread condemnation of a religious leader criticizing the South Indian tradition of Aman, or porridge prayers. Now, Naidu explains how the forum plans to work with all faiths to establish mutual harmony.
2: So we got together the Islamic faith, the Hindu faith, the Christian community. We're reaching out to others also. So initially, the meeting was just for a small group of people, and thereafter we're going to expand. And we got broad acceptance on one, that we need a proactive interfaith forum so that we can tackle these issues. We can even prevent some of these misunderstandings and these kinds of issues coming up from time to time.
8: How are you going to intervene in this particular case and then the ones going forward?
2: So we said in respect of the case with the pastor from Chatsworth, it's been taken up by the Hindu Mahasabha through the various Chapter 9 institutions like the Human Rights Commission and the Commission for Religious and Linguistic Rights. Let them deal with that matter. We won't interfere. The matter is in part sub judice. It's before a constitutional authority. We will now focus on the future. From now on, we want to develop a charter. And this charter will be adopted by all the different religious groups. It's a charter to say we want to promote social cohesion, we want to promote religious tolerance, understanding, we want to promote peace and harmony amongst all of the religious groups, all of the communities, all of the races in our non-racial democracy, and that was the broad framework for a charter, which will be then adopted by all the faith.
8: Help us understand the damaging effects of this lack of intolerance. You know, we've been seeing sporadic cases of interreligious mudslinging, as it were. This isn't the first time I'm reporting on it. And we're just coming from a time, or rather we're still going through a time of deep divide with regard to relations with foreign nationals. How damaging are incidents like this?
2: Any form of division, whether it's based on ethnic lines, religious lines, racial lines, all of these things do not contribute to building this democratic South Africa. We may be 30 years old as a democracy, but we need to weld the nation together, because South Africa in particular came from a very divided background, very divided history. We had racial segregation, we had apartheid, we had racism. So those kind of things are issues that we need to work with on a regular basis. It will take us a long time before we have a fully integrated society. And part of that whole process is also that we must prevent religious conflict in our community. We see how wars are being fought in the world around religious lines. So we want to create a society, and we want to make our contribution in a small way.
0: And that was the convener of that religious interfaith forum, Logi Naidu, talking to Newsbreak. Sitaresh Hariprasad, who is standing by now with a full sport report.
7: Newsbreak Sport.
8: Okay, let's start off with some football news, because, I mean, it's a sad time, but I guess a lot of us are excited still. One of the events that had the country buzzing today was the return of Bafana Bafana after their historic performance at the FIFA World Cup in the Americas. The Bafana Bafana, the class of 2026, as we call them, has given new hope to the millions of diehard South African football fans that the future is indeed bright. Hundreds of fans braved the early morning chill and descended on the O.R. Tambo International Airport in Kempton Park to welcome home the team. It was a reception that coach Hugo Bruis described as special.
9: I'm very happy and satisfied with the performance we had in during the World Cup. It was not easy, but we made it, and it is historical for South African football that a team was in the second round of the World Cup, and that was our goal from the beginning. We worked hard. Again, it was not easy, but we succeeded.
8: Yeah, you can stay tuned. Toby will bring you the latest with regard to results and even fixtures for the FIFA World Cup. Now to cricket, because remember I said we've been talking a lot and we are going to talk a lot about this particular player. Teenage batting sensation Vaibhav Suryavanshi was once more denied an India debut before rain saw the first 2020 international against England at Chesterley Street abandoned after the tourist innings. Now, spectators at Durham's headquarters were given a tantalising glimpse of the 15-year-old prodigy as he warmed up on the outfield before play started. But for the third match in a row on this tour, it's not the best omen for him. Following the T20 World Champions 2-0 series loss to Ireland in Belfast, Suryavanshi was not picked in the starting 11. We're going to keep tabs on that to see how that one pans out, right? Let me wrap it up quickly. Japan-based Springbok fly half Mani Lubok says he is mentally and physically refreshed and ready for battle when South Africa meet England in the first round of the Nations Championships in Johannesburg on Saturday. Almost half the Springbok starting lineup is based in Japan, and that could count in the Bok's favour. They are key players in the green and gold who have not had to endure 18 rounds of the United Rugby Championship as well as the European Cup fixtures, right? Springboks have 7 players in the starting 15 based in Japan. They are not just any players. They are the versatile and explosive Tristan Colbe and the centre pairing of Jesse Krill, Damian De Alenda, who are worth more than 40 test caps, right, as a duo. And there's the starting liner of the hard-hitting Jasper Wieser and the two World Rugby Cup players of the year in Pieter Steph Du Toit and Malcolm Marks. Now, Mani Lubok rounds off the magnificent 7, and he explains why the return of the Japan-based box is a big plus for Rassie Rasmus ahead of the England game.
10: My body is feeling really good mentally, my body physically, feeling really refreshed. Obviously, the games are not as much that side compared to URC and the Champions Cup. But obviously, the games itself is also tough. But luckily for me, I've some off times in between games, and the games are much lesser. So.
8: Green and gold for life. That's how we call it full time here at Newsbreak's World of Sport. I'm Tadesh Hariprasad.
0: And before we wrap up the program this afternoon, we'll go to some WhatsApp messages. This one from Pooh saying these foreign nationals must be given a little bit more time because they seemingly don't know what to do at this point. Roche saying her condolences goes to the 16 people who passed away in that bus crash earlier today. And we do have a message coming through from Mr. Ian Govender.
11: The carnage on our roads continues with no end in sight. To lose 16 individuals in an accident tells us all is not well. Our drivers are ill-equipped to meet the challenges on our potholed roads. Traffic officials must remove all unroadworthy vehicles from our roads, and there seems to be corruption at driver's license centres. Thank you.
12: Hi, Tashlin and Taresh. It seems like bus accidents are on the rise now. The saddest thing of all is that when it's public transport, then the passengers are the hardest hit. Our condolences go out to the families of those 16 passengers who have lost their lives, and we pray that drivers are more vigilant. Thank you, team. Have a lovely afternoon, Rani Stangamana.
0: And that's how we wrap up this edition of Newsbreak on Lotus FM. Came your way courtesy of the team, executive producer Salma Patel, senior producer Taresh Hariprasad, and myself, Tashlin Naidu. Vashan Sukhan, he's up next. He's got the lunch break.

Iliya Raja loses his rights over his own music, and the new Avarapan movie is bringing cross-border sentiment through its songs. Plus, 1:15, classic comedy man Mark Banks will be joining us for a chat about his new show. It's happening tomorrow night in Josie's. You've got to stay tuned to Lotus FM for all that and much more. So next song is by a South African artist. Here's Vikesh Munilal.

0: An artist we don't get to hear so often and a song that's so smooth is Mehbooba by Ananya Bhatt. And it is now 10 to 1. Let's serve you the entertainment news. The Delhi High Court yesterday refused to reconsider its previous interim orders regarding the copyright of songs for 134 films composed by veteran musician Ilaiyaraaja, thereby granting favour to Saregama, the music label claiming to have rights over the content. In yesterday's hearing, Ilaiyaraaja's lawyers pleaded with the court to stay the interim injunction that prevented him from having exclusive rights over the songs mentioned in the case. But even after listening to both parties' arguments, the court did not find a need to allow Ilaiyaraaja to exercise his rights, despite having composed the original songs, and has instead allowed the music label the right of exploitation for the musical works. Songs in question are for movies such as Mulam Malaram, Netrukan, and Raja Parve. And the final verdict in the matter is expected soon. And in Bollywood, as the industry gears up for another sequel, a friendly musical banter showing love across borders seems to have hyped things up for Awara Bann 2, a sequel to the cult classic released in 2007. Amal Malik has scored the title song for the new movie and put out a post crediting the Bhatt family who produced the movie, as well as Pakistani singer Mustafa Zahid, who sang two songs in the earlier movie, To Phir Aao and Tera Mera Rishta. Amal Malik, who considers his composition for Awara Bann 2 to be his career best, did not mince his words when he sent out a viral big hug to the man with the voice of the original, Mustafa Zahid, calling him his brother from another mother and a dangerous border. To which Mustafa replied, saying, "Remember, borders are dangerous, but then so is love." Awara Bann 2 is set to release in theatres on August 14th. That's the entertainment news. It's lunch break. More songs after this.
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3: 1 o'clock on Lotus FM. I'm Salma Patel. Good afternoon. Western Cape Mobility Minister Isaac Seleku says he's deeply saddened by the loss of lives in this morning's bus crash on the N1 near Toosrivier. 16 people, among them at least 3 children, have died in the crash. At least 2 people sustained serious injuries. The bus with 78 passengers on board was en route from Cape Town to the Eastern Cape. Seleku says recovery operations are now underway.
4: Our thoughts are with the families and loved ones of those who have lost their lives, and we wish those who were injured a full and speedy recovery. Emergency services are still on the scene. We ask motorists to drive carefully, be patient, and follow the direction of traffic officers as recovery operations continue.
3: DA leader Jordan Hill-Lewis has reminded the ANC that they are no longer the ruling party and must act accordingly in the Government of National Unity, or GNU. He told party members and supporters in Sandton that the ANC needs to accept that it did not win a mandate to govern as it always had. The ANC's electoral support dipped to 40.2%. In the 2024 elections. Hill-Lewis reiterated that the statement of intent that established the GNU binds the ANC to consult with its partners.
5: The DA will no longer remain silent when the ANC refuses to consult or compromise. And we will make public the positions that we have taken inside the GNU. This is not meant as a threat. In fact, it is a matter of basic respect for democracy. We have a mandate from the 3.5 million citizens who voted for us, and we are honour-bound to tell them what we are doing with their trust.
3: Businessman and alleged police informer Tumelo Nku's testimony before the Madlanga Commission has been postponed indefinitely due to security concerns. This has been confirmed by the Commission's chairperson, Justice Mbuyiseli Madlanga. Nku had been implicated in the Aeroton drug bust, which resulted in police recovering more than 700 kilograms of drugs in the south of Johannesburg in 2021. Madlanga says a new date for Nku's testimony will be announced in due course.
6: There are security concerns about Mr. Nku. We cannot hear his testimony. The hearing of his testimony will be, or is, being postponed indefinitely. An announcement will be made in due course as to when the testimony will be heard and under what circumstances.
3: Eastern Cape Premier Oscar Mabuyane says he is looking forward to the judgment in the matter between him and the University of Fort Hare. This relates to the university's decision to deregister him as a student in his master's degree studies in public administration. The High Court in Kugompo City is expected to hand down judgment in the long-standing matter, which dates back to 2021. Mabuyane has maintained that his deregistration is a political ploy purported by the now suspended vice-chancellor, Professor Sakela Buhlungu.
7: It's a day that I think justice must prevail, and it's a day that I think fairness must also see the light of the day. This has been a matter that has actually been used by actually so many people, wrongly so. This is a matter that for me has demonstrated the deep cruelty from some individuals. So a person who has been behind this has been doing it so cruel. That's the only thing that I can say about it. But I'm looking forward to the judge.
3: And finally, rescuers are trying to save a Venezuelan man who was found alive in the rubble more than a week after twin earthquakes struck the country. Hernan Gil is trapped under the ruins of a shopping center in the coastal city of Katialama, where he worked as a security guard. Over 200 people are confirmed to have died in the quakes. About 40,000 remain unaccounted for. Wagner Leiva is one of the people involved in the rescue process.
8: Estamos haciendo una remoción y corte We were removing and cutting some slabs when we were told that it seemed there was someone alive, but these scenes happen again and again. We proceeded to confirm what the person was saying, and we went down to the basement, and one of our colleagues, after calling out and listening, detected that someone was indeed answering.
3: Well, that's a wrap of the news at 1 o'clock. A reminder of our top story this hour. Western Cape Mobility Minister Isaac Seleku says he is deeply saddened by the loss of lives in this morning's bus crash on the N1 near Toosrivier. 16 people, among them at least children, have died in that crash. For Lotus FM News, I'm Salma Patel. Tracy will be back with more news at 2 o'clock.
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It is Lotus FM and it's the lunch break show till 3 o'clock. So joining us on the show shortly, classic comedy man Mark Banks is going to be chatting about his new show. It's happening tomorrow night in Josie. Later this hour, we have The Crunch, board games, the theme again for today's question. So stay tuned for that. And Lunchtime Tunes continues right now. This is a newer version of an old song by Kishore Kumar.

0: Well, quite on the contrary, everyone's talking about how cold it is today in South Africa. But anyway, that's the Arrow's version of Hot, Hot, Hot on the Lunch Break, Lotus FM. Good afternoon and welcome to the show. I've done 4 or 5 interviews with Mark Banks, and each time, and based on my past experience, I know not to over-prepare for the interview. In fact, Mark Banks is so talkative and witty, he could probably do an entire interview by himself. But given credit where it's due, Mark is one of the most candidly charming persons to interview, and he's fresh from touring extensively around the country, ready to serve his latest comedy buffet. The delightfully unpredictable and gloriously unfiltered Comedy Night with Mark Banks, and it's serving to Johannesburg. Ahead of his show, Mark joins us to share all the exciting details about it. Welcome, Mark. Always a pleasure having you.
1: Thank you very much. Thank you. What a lovely opening. Yeah, who wrote that, I wonder?
0: It was me, actually.
1: Was that you?
0: Yes.
1: No, it's sort of stuff my mother used to write. My mother used to write things like that. Thank you. That was lovely.
0: Okay. Mark.
1: Thank you.
0: Mark, let's
1: It is so cold in Johannesburg.
0: Yeah,
1: you're
0: I
1: not
0: heard
1: in
0: about
1: Johannesburg,
0: that.
1: Are you?
0: Yeah. No, I'm in Durban. I heard that the sun's out, but it's cold in Johannesburg.
1: Oh, my goodness. You have no idea. We play hide and seek just to hear somebody say warmer. It's just frightening. And it's getting colder, apparently. It's really, really, really, yeah. Very, very cold at the moment.
0: Look, it's wonderful.
1: And Durban's feeling the cold?
0: It's cold. Yes, it's cold in Durban at the moment. Mark, I just want to get...
1: then it is winter. It is winter.
0: Yes, it is winter, of course.
1: It is winter.
0: We should embrace the cold weather.
1: I went to the vet, actually, and the vet told me, the veterinary surgeon... whose name, funny enough, is Yvette, which is Zulu for veterinary surgeon, is Yvette. And she told me, she said, Mark, it's winter. It's winter. We're in winter. And I'm performing in a park. I'm on in a park.
0: It's on tomorrow.
1: In a venue.
0: Yeah.
1: In an environmental center, a heated environmental center theater, which is magnificent. It's the Delta Park Theater. Have you been to that
0: yet? Not yet, no.
1: It's fantastic. It is absolutely state-of-the-art, very comfortable, central heating. We've got a lovely cafe restaurant. There's food and drinks, and you can eat before the show and during. It's fantastic. It's no reason not to go out. I think in the cold, one has to go out and face it, I think.
0: And, of course, you are serving a delicious slice of your comedy tomorrow night there at that venue. Before we get into the actual show, I need to ask you, what is your view on the current soaring cost of living and dying?
1: It's terrifying. Absolutely terrifying. And what you don't want is that can sometimes cost more than living, to die. So it's cheaper to actually carry on living than die. The cost of dying is a lot. But I see now that one of the hardware store chains in Johannesburg has a death section where you can build, it's like an IKEA, you can build your own casket. There's all sorts of, do your own funeral, your own funeral kit, which is a great price saver. And you can turn your lounge into a chapel, and you can hand out food vouchers and do a drive-through at a nearby fast food eatery and ask for the sad meal, all as part of the package.
0: How innovative.
1: Which is good to see.
0: It's
1: frightening, the cost of living. It really, really is. I always love it when I do the shopping, and then they always ask me if I want to buy a bag. You've still got to buy a bag at the end.
0: Now, I asked that question, Mark, because it's one of the topics you're bringing into the spotlight in this new show. And so are things like suburban survival, estate agents, and so on. So let's talk about that. What's the content of the show?
1: Content of the show is looking at present-day life in South Africa and everything that goes with it. And I think we all, more or less, it doesn't matter how rich or poor you are, we all go through more or less the same horror every day. The crime... people standing at traffic lights selling products. We don't know whether they're going to shoot us or sell us a nodding dog. How much do you tip a car guard? Where do the car guards come from? Caring for a car guard, which is sort of national issues, which I've been looking at the past few months in South Africa. It's a very, very light-hearted show, and it's looking at present-day life in South Africa. And as you know, every single day you could write a new show on what happens in South Africa. You couldn't make it up. I mean, it's just... I sometimes read things from a newspaper on stage, and people say, how can you write such rubbish? And I say, no, I didn't write that. That's from the paper. That's what was in the newspaper today. The man shot himself trying to make it look as though he was shot, but he wasn't shot. He shot himself to make it look like he'd been shot. And he was in the police force, so he knew how to do it. And the giveaway was that the bullets were inside the car. Oh, dear, what a giveaway. So we'll be looking at current issues, looking at crime, cost of living, although it came down. Yesterday, petrol and diesel went down 3 to 5 rand, which is a good sign of things easing up. There's some cost-saving hints and tips that I have on how to save money, how to protect your house cheaply, caring for the wildlife, woke society we look at, the loony left. We look at other uses for almond milk. Where does almond milk come from?

0: Nobody knows. It's never been answered successfully. Where almond milk? Where is the almond milk dairy? Nobody knows. And all this. And then I have audience interaction.
1: Right. I was about to ask you about that. Sorry, I'm just going to interject you very quickly, because this is the one aspect of your show that makes me very nervous, because you're calling it audience exploratory, which means it's a dedicated segment. And we already know that as audience members, we are not safe.
0: You can win a tumble dryer. We are giving away a tumble dryer tomorrow night. One lucky person will be going home with a tumble dryer.
1: How lovely.
0: I can't say who sponsors it because they haven't delivered it yet. And if they don't, they'll be going home with a Russell Hobbs hand blender. But I'd like to give away a tumble dryer. I think it's quite neat. And also, you can use a tumble dryer dual purpose, not only for tumble drying, but as a heater. You can dry your washing and heat the lounge at the same time.
1: And this performance, Mark, forms part of Comedy Night at the Whirlwind Theatre. And the very fact that comedy has an address and is becoming more and more established at venues around the country. Now, what does that mean for you as one of the pioneers in this industry?
0: Oh, I love it. I think the more the merrier. And people are going out and enjoying comedy more than they did. People were very apprehensive 10, 15 years ago about going to a comedy show. And they weren't really that in touch social media wise with all the comedy from all around the world, and the comedy that we have in South Africa, which can go anywhere in the world, and it does. One of our biggest exports that we have now in South Africa is comedians. We export, I think, more comedians from South Africa to the rest of the world than any other country in the world does to the rest of the world. It's fantastic.
1: That's fantastic indeed.
0: And we stand up with international comedians when we go overseas to the festivals. A lot of comedians from South Africa go regularly to the Australian Comedy Festival, the Sydney Comedy Festival, and the Montreal Festival, which is on hold at the moment, but it's coming back next year, the Just for Laughs Comedy Festival. Yeah. The South Africans are everywhere. We've been globally recycled. I think with our conditioning, the way we've grown up and our outlook, I think it makes us very prone to seeing the comedy side of everyday life and of how to get ahead in life. Mm. Having a good laugh. Are they still laughing in Durban? Is Durban still the laughter capital?
1: We love comedy, yes.
0: Durban audience is fantastic.
1: Well,
0: they really, really are.
1: Looking forward to hosting you here sometime soon in our city. But Mark Banks, thank you for talking to us. I know you have a very busy schedule, and all the best for tomorrow night, Comedy Night with Mark Banks at the Whirlwind Theatre.
0: Thank you. When is this going out?
1: It's live.
0: Sorry? We've been on now.
1: Yeah,
0: we were going live now. Were we on?
1: Yes, we were on.
0: Oh my goodness. Thank goodness I didn't tell you about the house I sold with the Cracked Foundation. Oh, thank you very much.
1: It's a pleasure.
0: Thank you.
1: Thank you, Mark. Bye bye.
0: Okay, I'll go and listen to it now. Thank you.
1: Bye bye.
0: All the best. Tomorrow night, 7 o'clock. Doors open at 5.
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Jumbo.

Dil Ka Telephone is the title of that one. Jonathan Gandhi, Meet Bros, Nakash Aziz. Hey, time now, 25 minutes to 2 o'clock. Crunch is coming up in about 10 minutes. Once again, it's board games. That's the theme for our question this afternoon. So we'd like for everyone to play the game. But in between all of that, we have good music lineup for you on the show. So coming up now, I'm going to play this one here by the Fine Young Cannibals. Another familiar tune. She drives me crazy.

0: voice of South African singer Edward Reddy on that song. We'll play Crunch after this.
1: Ready? The next episode with Trevor Williams. It's always a vibe.
2: 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I'm Trevor Williams, and every Friday on the next episode, we're taking a trip through the 80s, 90s, and 2000s. 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
0: Always something special on Bok. And then on BB, we have Amir Khan special, as well as the top 10 countdown, and I'm back to host the show this week, Saturday, so I am looking forward to it. But anyway, it's 1:45, time for Crunch. I'm not sure how many of you would be familiar with this board game, though it was my favorite growing up. But let's just ask the question and see how many of you get it correct today. Which of the following isn't a character in the murder mystery board game Cluedo? Option 1, Mr. White. Option 2, Mr. Green. Option 3, Colonel Mustard. Which of the following isn't a character in the murder mystery board game Cluedo? And your options are 1, Mr. White. 2, Mr. Green. 3, Colonel Mustard. Tell us which one you think is the correct answer. Perhaps you know for sure. 071-613-7803. This is for The Crunch. And coming up next, a beautiful song from Raz.

0: After that song from Russ, we're going to play a promo and then we'll come back with a reveal for Crunch.
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0: Here we are on Lunch, playing Crunch. And the question for today, which of the following isn't a character in the murder mystery board game Cluedo? Option 1, Mr. White. Option 2, Mr. Green. Option 3, Colonel Mustard. The options itself is a bit of mystery and suspense going on there. But let's find out what our listeners are saying on voice notes on WhatsApp. Welcome to the show, Rajan.
5: Hi, Bashan. I'll take a wild guess. I'll go with option 2, Rajan from Viralam.
0: The majority today went with option 3, Colonel Mustard. Lovey.
6: Good afternoon, Bashan. Hope you are well. Bashan, is it conspiracy? Thank you, Lovey and Joburg.
0: Thank you, Lovey. Visa.
7: Hi, Bashan. I'm not sure. I think it's number 3. The subject is big. Have a lovely day. Bye.
0: Here's the next listener.
8: 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How are you? It's Egan Edith. Option 2 from Johannesburg, Zakaria Park. Live with you, Vashan.
0: Thank you. Good to hear from you on the show this afternoon. Prakashni, you are the first listener to get it correct today. Well done. The other listeners in this order, Divi, Kabir Atwaru, Sangeet Pillai, Annette Premlal, Nirvana, A.N. Govinder, Namita, Sajna, Shazia, Roche, Dia Chiman, Fatima Yunus, Ruby, Priya Govinder, Saroja, Shoba, Heidi, Molly, Shanila, Anita, Amita, Shalini, Tina Naika, Lalita, and we have Ashmita in Benoni. Congratulations. So, the question, as I asked earlier on, had to do with the board game Cluedo, which was very popular back in the 1990s. And of course, we are lucky enough to have got a movie based on the board game as well. If you've never played it before, the object of the game is to deduce the murderer, the crime weapon, and the location of the crime by moving through a mansion and gathering clues. The 6 original suspects are Miss Scarlet, Colonel Mustard, Mrs. White, Mr. Green, Mrs. Peacock, and Professor Plum. Mr. White was not present. So the correct answer is 1, Mr. White. That's our game for today. You can catch a football question tomorrow on the show, but it's now 5 minutes to 2 o'clock. Today's requests come to you courtesy of our listener, Segi Naika. I know he's been waiting a mighty long time to hear his songs, and he's given us a few of his own lines of the song there as well. So we'll get to hear that after the 2 o'clock news. But right now, I'm preparing to bring you a final song for this hour before we get into the news bulletin. Okay, so I'm going to go for this one. Here's Arijit Singh.

0: Nepalvana is the title of the song on Lunch Break on Lotus FM. The lasting legacy of KwaZulu-Natal is important in shaping the province's journey to excellence. It is for this reason that KwaZulu-Natal Premier Honorable Thamsanqa Mthuli encourages ethical behavior and excellence through the Premier's Excellence Awards. Through the Premier's Excellent Awards, the Premier honors heroes and heroines who fly the provincial flag aloft through by executing ethical behavior and service excellence. The Premier's Excellence Awards will take place on Friday, 3rd July 2026 at the Durban ICC. By hosting the awards, Premier Mthuli urges economic growth and employment opportunities. Let us build an ethical KwaZulu-Natal with a bright future. 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
2: Two o'clock. Good afternoon. More than a dozen undocumented immigrants have been arrested at two separate areas in Sandown and Rivonia, north of Johannesburg. This follows a multidisciplinary operation by the City of Joburg officials aimed at enforcing bylaws, safeguarding public infrastructure, and addressing activities that undermine service delivery and public safety. City Power and Johannesburg Water also disconnected services to both properties due to them owing the city more than R1 million for water and electricity. Johannesburg Transport MMC Kenny Kunene says the city will clamp down on property owners defaulting on their bills as well as undocumented migrants.
3: This is evidence that illegal immigrants are destroyers of South African infrastructure. Whether it's public infrastructure or whether it's people's properties, we have seen today the evidence of how they destroy. They take out the pipes. And where are those pipes going? We have seen people being arrested at Bay Bridge with pipes from South Africa. So illegal immigrants have to leave our country. They have to go back to where they come from.
2: The Midlanga Commission says it cannot rule out the possibility of alleged informer and businessman Tumela Unku testifying in camera. The Commission's chairperson, Mbuyiselekhe Madlanga, has confirmed the indefinite postponement of Unku's testimony due to security concerns. Unku has been implicated in the Aeroton drug bust, which occurred in the south of Johannesburg in 2021. The Commission's spokesperson, Jeremy Michaels, says the security concerns surrounding Unku's testimony are significant.
4: I won't rule out that possibility because the security concerns are significant. And obviously, as you know from the history of this commission over the last few months, many months, there are significant security concerns and particularly around the safety of our witnesses. And so we are treating this case with absolute caution.
2: DL leader Jordan Hill Lewis says the party has earned the right to be in the government of national unity. He was addressing party members and supporters in Sandton, Johannesburg today. Hill Lewis also took the opportunity to outline five pillars that he says will take the country forward. He says some of these include building an economy that offers opportunities for all and a criminal justice system that protects law-abiding citizens.
5: When I was elected leader of the DA, I chose to remain outside of the government of national unity for the simple and important reason of independence. I do not owe my position to President Ramaphosa. I owe it to the millions of people who voted for us. And I also owe it to the millions of people who have not yet voted for us, but who I hope and believe will do so in future. These are the people I care about. Real people. Citizens of this great, magnificent country.
2: Western Cape Mobility Minister Isaac Seleku says he is deeply saddened by the loss of lives in this morning's bus crash on the N1 near Tau's Rivier. 16 people, among them at least 3 children, have died in the crash. At least 2 people sustained serious injuries. The bus, with 78 passengers on board, was en route from Cape Town to the Eastern Cape. Seleku says recovery operations are now underway.
6: Our thoughts are with the families and loved ones of those who have lost their lives, and we wish those who were injured a full and speedy recovery. Emergency services are still on the scene. We ask motorists to drive carefully, be patient, and follow the direction of traffic officers as recovery operations continue.
2: Wrapping up, the South African government has rejected claims by Ghana that a Ghanaian national was killed during protests against undocumented immigration. Justice Minister Mamoloko Kubayi says the 35-year-old man was shot and killed at his workplace in Inyang on the 29th of June in what police believe was an extortion-related attack unrelated to the protests. Kubayi has urged Ghana to use diplomatic channels when raising concerns and warned against spreading misinformation. She also extended condolences to the victim's family and said police are investigating the murder. Recapping your top story, this hour, more than a dozen undocumented immigrants have been arrested at two separate areas in Sandown and Rivonia, north of Johannesburg. Lotus FM News, I'm Shona Terry-Naidoo. I'll be back in an hour.
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0: Lunch break on Lotus FM. Yeah, good afternoon and welcome to the show. Before we get to Seki Naidoo's selection of songs, let me remind you that we've got the word game or my word coming your way at around 20 past 2. 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
0: Okay, we're making way now for Segi Naika. Here's his very, very entertaining voice note.
9: Hi, Vashin. Hope you're well. Want to take part for Take Two at Two for next week's program. Here's wishing niece Kiru Naika of Dubai a very happy birthday for the 10th of July. Thanks for all your love, support, care, always. Have an awesome day and God bless. The two songs that I've chosen are

By TMS. The message comes from Sergei, Naika and family of Glenwood, and also from all the family in SA. Thanks, Vashin. God bless and keep the program going. Bye.

0: 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This has really enjoyed your selection of songs this afternoon.
1: 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This is Selvi Sivalingam from Chatsworth. Your music selection is absolutely breathtaking. Your taste of music is just like mine. Thank you for choosing these gems, dear Arjun. I'm loving them wholeheartedly. Nandri, blessings to you.
0: Gautam enjoyed it as well.
2: Hi, my dear Vash. You know how long I was wanting to hear the first song, Poor Marley. Thanks to Segi Naike. I enjoyed listening to the song. Old is gold, always Vash. Take care and God bless.
0: Definitely. I agree with you on that. Anyway, this is the Lunch Break Show. It's Lotus FM. We've got more music coming your way after this. Also, ahead of us, we have the word game, which is Oh My Word. So lots to look forward to.
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0: Hi, Vashen. I really enjoy this golden oldies sent by this playlist guy who sent the songs. And I wish him good luck and keep well. This comes from Raj Place.
1: Raj, good to have your voice out on our show this afternoon. Thank you for that. It's time now for us to go into Oh My Word. It's the word game, by the way. So, your clue for today, extremely accurate. 10-letter word, second letter E, fifth letter is C. Give me your good guesses on 071-613-7803. Extremely accurate. That's what you're going to match with a 10-letter word, second letter E, fifth letter C. And you'll get me now on WhatsApp, 071-613-7803.
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0: So basically, you've got to figure out the word of the day. I give you a couple of clues. Today's one, extremely accurate. 10-letter word, second letter E, fifth letter C. Now, it's so ironic that not everyone was extremely accurate today in giving us the answer, because we have a lot of guesses that have come through today, many of which are incorrect. Precise, perfection, describe, exactly, effectuate, flawless, reconcile, meticulous. Listeners now have their turn to say what they think is the word on the show. Oh My Word.
2: Hello, Vashen. I think the word is flawlessly. From Swami Reddy Ulla, Scooby-Doo, Uncle from PMB.
0: Here's Divya.
3: Good afternoon, Uncle Vashen. Hope you are. I think the answer for today's Oh My Word game is meticulous. Lots of love, Divya.
0: Meticulous. I like that, Divya.
4: Vashen, I'm going to take a chance on this one here. Let's go on reconcile. Lokia Jai, Hanji.
0: Sure, for you, we'll lock, reconcile. Here's Ashant.
5: Om Sai Ram Bharshan. The answer is meticulous. Ashant from Glencoe. Thank you. Bye.
0: Charles.
6: Hi, good afternoon, Vashan. My answer to today's game is meticulous. It comes from Charles. Thank you.
0: Selvi Sivalingam.
7: Hi, Vashan. Oh, my word. The word is accomplished. So,
0: we'll add accomplished to that list of words that we received there as the guesses for today's Oh My Word. Shazia was first today. And then Sajna, Rupert, Divya, Amita, Daya, Fatima, Eunice, Betty, Saroja, Lalita, Sheila, Ruku, Ashant, Shobalak, Rushen, Annette, Mumtaz, Ragini, Molly, Ganam, Lashni, and Professor Dolat Ramdas. Congratulations, everyone. The answer is meticulous. And I see a lot more guesses coming through now saying meticulous. So well done, everybody. Thanks. Today was a good challenge, actually. I like that. And it is now 2:30. More music.

Gotta admit, it's quite a gem, this one by Vishal Mishra. Doing an original song by Rup Kumar Rathore. Jate Hue Lamho is from Bore 2. And this is the Lunch Break Show. You're listening to Lotus FM. Welcome to it. So we've got Celine Dion on the playlist next. Hang around for that classic song. Weekends come and go, but what if this one paid you back? 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

0: The countdown to Africa's greatest horse racing and social event is on. 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
2: I gotta say my goodbyes right now, but thank you for listening into the show. Keep it nice and safe on the roads of South Africa. It's the drive-by next. Nilofa and the team. Lunch Break is back tomorrow, 12:30 to 3. I've got a really cool song from the early 1990s to play out with this afternoon. But first, a parting shot from my side. One day, you'll realize that surviving those dark moments was your greatest achievement. Bum, chicka, chicka, bum. 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
6: Three o'clock, good afternoon. KwaZulu-Natal disaster management teams have been placed on high alert as dangerous fire conditions and damaging winds are expected to affect parts of the province today. Authorities say an extremely high felt fire danger warning and a level 2 warning for damaging winds have been issued for large parts of the province's interior. The affected areas include the northern interior and southern parts of KwaZulu-Natal. Officials warn that dry conditions could pose a serious threat to lives, livestock, property and critical infrastructure. The Gauteng Department spokesperson, Sinzelwa Mzila.
7: The KZN Provincial Disaster Management Centre is closely monitoring all these areas. The MEC for Gauteng is urging residents across these areas, including farmers, to ensure that livestock is kept safely and also to ensure that they follow all precautions in order to safeguard their lives. To mitigate the risk of felt fires across the province, the Department of Gauteng continues to work closely with municipalities, non-governmental organizations and communities in the urgent rollout and maintenance of controlled fire breaks.
6: More than a dozen undocumented immigrants have been arrested at two separate properties in Sandown and Rivonia north of Johannesburg. This follows a multidisciplinary operation by the City of Joburg officials aimed at enforcing bylaws and safeguarding public infrastructure. City Power and Joburg Water also disconnected services to both properties. City of Johannesburg Transport MMC Kedi Kunene says they will clamp down on property owners defaulting on their bills as well as undocumented migrants.
8: This is evidence that illegal immigrants are destroyers of South African infrastructure, whether it's public infrastructure or whether it's people's properties. We have seen today the evidence of how they destroy. They take out the pipes. And where are those pipes going? We have seen people being arrested at Bay Bridge with pipes from South Africa. So illegal immigrants have to leave our country. They have to go back to where they come from.
6: At least 35 people are currently receiving treatment in hospital, including the driver of a bus that overturned in the early hours of this morning on the N1 near Toes River in the Western Cape. The crash has claimed 16 lives. The Provincial Mobility Department's Chief Director for Traffic Management, Maxine Brissadenhout, explains.
9: So according to the driver, he was traveling from Cape Town along the N1 as he approached Toes River. He alleges that a vehicle came out of one of the side roads. To avoid colliding with the vehicle, he swerved and subsequently the bus overturned. They were traveling from Cape Town. The destination is the Eastern Cape, and it was holidaymakers from the city of Cape Town. So we had 15 passengers that were badly injured on scene. One passed away in hospital, and we still have about 35 people that are receiving treatment at hospital at the moment. There were 73 people on the bus, but those three were also minors under the age of 2.
6: Let's go abroad now. The number of people killed in Russia's massive overnight attack on Kyiv has risen to 18. Emergency services are sifting through the rubble of collapsed residential blocks ripped apart by the sustained barrage. The BBC's Sarah Rainsford is one of the destroyed buildings.
10: We've been told that several people are missing. The rescue teams are here. They believe that some people
0: might be trapped under all of that concrete and rubble. So they're working really hard to try and find them. This is a residential neighborhood. There are blocks of flats all around. There's a kindergarten here. And yet two Russian missiles slammed into this neighborhood, causing massive destruction all around. Windows smashed and blown out. There is soot in the air everywhere, ash from the huge fire that was caused. And lots of people just stunned by what's happened here.
6: Recapping your top story at 3 o'clock, KwaZulu-Natal disaster management teams have been placed on high alert as dangerous fire conditions and damaging winds are expected to affect parts of the province today. Authorities say an extremely high felt fire danger warning and a level 2 warning for damaging winds have been issued for large parts of the province's interior. Lotus FM News, I'm Shona Terry-Naidoo. I'll be back at 3:30 with the headlines. It's time now for the drive-by.
10: K-back singer Alka Yagnik has been honored with the third highest civilian award in the Republic of India, Padma Bhushan. She went on to say that receiving the honor was deeply humbling and that she accepts it with immense gratitude, humility, and respect.

0: A very good afternoon to you. Welcome to the Drive-By on Lotus FM this Thursday. This rainy, really lovely rain. I'm not a rain lover. I'm just going to say this. But today in KZN, man, just feels like winter for the first time on the 2nd of July. Welcome. We're here with some warm clothes and some of us are carrying jackets. I mean, it's interesting. Thanks to Vash. He is traveling back. Safe travels to you. He'll be back tomorrow between 12 and 3 on the lunch break. And we've got Shona back at 3:30 with your news headlines. So, my name is Nilo Fasayed on Lotus FM's 87.7 to 106.8 FM. You know it's the best way to fuel up. So, guys, first up. We're diving straight into today's icebreaker. It's a hot topic that's got everyone talking. The team will be sharing their thoughts. And of course, we want you to be involved as well. And you can join the conversation. It's interactive. Then we'll keep you moving on the roads with your latest traffic update that happens from 4 p.m. For now, though, here's Toby with your sport.
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2: Good afternoon in your sports headlines. England need Kane special to make it past Congo. Belgium win 5-goal thriller and Djokovic advances to the third round of the Wimbledon Championship. Details at 3:30.
0: I mean, we're going to have a conversation about Harry Kane. He decided to just be resurrected from the dead
2: in
0: the
2: 75th
0: minute of the game. I mean, I really felt like I was, for the first time, screaming so loudly. I was like, what is going on? Why? Why are you scoring now? And then again, later, having to watch Senegal and Belgium, I was just very, very upset. Like, I was just
2: what is happening?
0: What is happening?
2: Very heartbreaking.
0: Like, when I saw them score, you won't believe this, Toby, when Senegal scored the goal, I was like, why? Why are you scoring now? Because now you're going to lose. Anyway, let's start off the show with Serge Zemin. The song is Meri Murshid, Meri Yara, Salman Ali, and Vishal Mishra. You're going to love this song.

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0: Welcome back to the Drive-By on Lotus FM. Guys, you were listening to two really cool songs. That was Money Churu from Sirai. And before that was Mary Mushid, the Mary Yara. Welcome to this Thursday edition of the Drive-By. Okay, so here's your icebreaker. The South African Revenue Service, SARS, has rolled out auto assessments for around 6 million taxpayers with tax season running from the 1st of July to the 22nd of January 2027. We want you to know our auto assessments making tax season easier, or are you getting the short end of the stick?
1: Drop us a message on 071-613-7803.
0: Now, isn't this interesting? It plays right in from yesterday's question to today, because we have a particular team member who wanted to be Minister of Finance. So this should be very interesting. Welcome to Thursday, B.
2: Happy Thursday, Nilofa.
0: Okay. So,
3: is it happy?
2: Not really.
0: I'm so glad you picked up on that. Our auto assessments. It's Thursday. I don't even know what to say. Are auto assessments making tax season easier, B, or are you getting the short end of the stick, do you believe?
2: I definitely feel like it's making lives much easier. Unfortunately, this year I was not auto assessed, so I'm not too happy about that. But I just feel like it's such a great concept. Let SARS do all the work.
0: Toby?
3: No, I feel like we are getting robbed because, you know, the kind of tax, the SABC centers, all those things, you know, those five things.
0: Yeah.
3: RI something five. And RIP. I could see, yes, and I could see the amount that SARS took in what do you call it? The salary, right? And I feel like we should be getting back all the money that SARS took. They took the money and they used it. Now they must pay us back, because we were like lending them money. Whoa. I think we are getting the short stick in this deal, and we should actually be getting all our tax money back, especially as people who are on contracts.
0: I am with you on this one, but I love how you could switch seats from Minister of Finance now to lobbying on the other side.
3: Yes, I'm an advocate.
0: Yes, yes, absolutely. Whoa. Okay, San, what are you thinking?
4: So I hate admin work, and... Yeah. I mean, you guys know this about me. So I think so this will help people like me. But then when I'm thinking about Toves and he's saying about the short end of the stick, yeah, I'm a bit confused there, but which side of it I'm going to be with. But in any case, anything for less admin, I'll go with that.
0: So my thing is, when it comes to stars, you're always going to get a stick. Like, it's always going to be, you're not going to get what you deserve. Mm. I do believe that for people who are the likes of San, who don't want to do admin work and listen, like, I don't want to do this, it's too much work for me. Is easy. It really is. It does make life easier. And for me, since when is like SARS making our lives easier? Here they are. I just feel like if you're someone who's really particular and, you know, makes note of everything, keeps all your receipts and does all of your stuff, then you are getting the short end of the stick. So yeah, but I just, auto assessments are great. They really are. Yeah. It helps a lot of people just get money back instantly. So yeah, this is the what we want to find out from you. Yeah, you want to say something?
3: Yeah, I'm like, auto assessment, so when it happens, they don't show you the process they followed, right? It's just them like telling you there's a return, there's a money that we're gonna give you, and that's it.
2: So what happens is they take the information that's from your IRP5.
3: Yeah,
2: like, just say you pay medical aid or like you have RAs like locked away somewhere. So they will get all of this information themselves, and they would do the whole process themselves. So that's basically it. If you do it yourself, most likely you're going to get the same results, unless you have like your petrol receipts and your blah, blah, blah.
0: If you're meticulous. Yes. You see, that's the thing. That's what I was saying. Unless you're meticulous and you keep everything and you go, listen, I have account for it, then okay, you're getting the short end of the stick. But if you're not, you're actually saving yourself less headache. Because think about it this way. When you were at school and you did math and you got the answer on the calculator, wasn't it easier? But then when you had a teacher who goes, show you're working, you're getting to the same answer, but where's the effort and the headache for you? On the calculator or show you're working?
3: I still don't accept it. I think I did do my petrol thing 1 year, and it gave me such a headache.
4: I can't even do that.
3: The results were worth it.
4: Yeah.
0: So let me tell you something. My mother has this thing, and she's done it for years, and she keeps all of her receipts, and she has a file, and she has a thing. When I look at it, I get anxiety. I'm like, I can't, because imagine if I forget one, if I don't do this, then I lose it. No, man. Auto assessments are great for people like me. All right. Yeah. All right, guys. Are auto assessments making tax season easier, or are you getting the short end of the stick? We'd love to hear from you. Let us know on 071-613-7803 what you think. Next up is a song from Pudpangla. It's by Vishal Mishra, Nakash Aziz, and Antara Mitra. It is called Osundari.

0: The lasting legacy of KwaZulu-Natal is important in shaping the province's journey to excellence. It is for this reason that KwaZulu-Natal Premier Honorable Tamsaka Ntuli encourages ethical behavior and excellence through the Premier's Excellence Awards. 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The Premier's Excellence Awards will take place on Friday, the 3rd of July, 2026 at the Durban ICC. 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That's brought us up to 3:30 now. We've got Shona standing by. Here's your news headlines.
1: Good afternoon. A group of refugees and asylum seekers camping outside the Department of Home Affairs Refugee Office on Che Guevara Road in Durban are calling on government to provide them with temporary shelter. KwaZulu-Natal disaster management teams have been placed on high alert as dangerous fire conditions and damaging winds are expected to affect parts of the province today. And police in northeast Thailand are trying to establish how an 11-year-old boy managed to steal his parents' pickup truck before crashing into a group of pilgrim monks. All those details coming up in a full bulletin in half an hour.
2: Sport on the go with Thobani Dlamini.
3: Good afternoon. Let's begin with some football at the FIFA World Cup 2026. England came from behind to beat DR Congo 2-1 in the World Cup last 32 after Harry Kane struck twice late on. Brian Chipanga put DR Congo ahead early and keeper Lionel Mpasi repeatedly denied England with Bellingham and Visa coming close as well as Kane. However, the Kane machine finally leveled in the 75th minute, then smashing the winner 4 minutes from time. That had coach Thomas Tuchel sweating.
4: We kept pushing. Goalkeeper kept on saving. Incredible saves, so made things stayed difficult. But this team today did not accept a defeat as an outcome. They just didn't accept it, and it makes me very proud because they did what was necessary. The going got tough, and they showed up, and we got a deserved win, even if it was a late one.
3: Yeah, Kane now has 13 World Cup goals. Belgium produced a stunning comeback to reach the last 16, beating Senegal 3-2 after extra time. And then Senegal led 2-0. Belgium roared back late. Romelu Lukaku in the 86th minute scored the first one. Then Youri Tielemans leveled in the 89th to force the extra time. With the match heading for penalties, Belgium won a last gasp spot kick deep into extra time, or rather added time. Then Tielemans converting in the 120th minute, plus five to complete the turnaround. The USA marches on to the next round after an easy 2-0 win over Bosnia and Herzegovina. Now, Novak Djokovic made light work of Stefanos Tsitsipas in the second round of the Wimbledon Championship last night, thrashing him 6-3, 6-4, 6-2. Too easy for Djokovic, as he explains, Tsitsipas is no longer the same.
5: Stefanos is not in the best shape like he was when he was, you know, top five in the world and playing Grand Slam finals. I mean, that's obvious. So you could feel that, you know, with some important moments where he would, you know, miss some shots that normally maybe he wouldn't. And he's still, I think, finding his confidence and trying to get to that desired level he played on before for many years.
3: Alexander Zverev, Francis Tiafoe and Matteo Berrettini are all in action later on in the women's single leg. Jurantek, Marta Kocic, Amanda Anisimova, Elena Rybakina and Jasmine Paolini play later today. At 4:10, we chat one talent, Relebohile Mofokeng. That's all for now. Back at 4:10.

0: Are You There by Air Rahman Saab is what you're listening to here on The Drive By, guys. Welcome to the show. So Icebreaker, the South African Revenue Service, SARS, has rolled out auto assessments for around 6 million taxpayers, with tax season running from the 1st of July to the 22nd of January 2027. We want to know, are auto assessments making tax season easier, or are you getting the short end of the stick? Yes, you said B.
1: So I said I definitely think it's making life so much easier.
2: I don't think so. I think I should know what your process is. And like you guys mentioned, there's like things like petrol, there's like RAs, like Bianca said, and there's like all this stuff that you do that's extra. I need to know how you arrive at the final answer. And I know you you guys explained to me that it's like arriving at the same conclusion, like differently.
1: Sure.
2: But I still need to find out how it all goes down. Otherwise, I'm going to think that I'm getting the short end of a stick.
0: Yeah, I hear you. For me, I'm all about whatever makes my life easier.
2: Mm.
0: Whatever makes my life easier, I'm going with that route. And yeah, I really do believe that auto assessments make tax season easier. So guys, I'm waiting to hear from you on 071-613-7803. In the meantime, whether you're walking through the gates at Hollywood Bets Gravel Racecourse or joining the celebration, don't miss South Africa's most glamorous day on the social calendar. General access tickets are available for just 280 Rand from Ticket Pro. 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
1: Welcome back to the Drive-By on Lotus FM, guys. 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
1: So guys, the South African Revenue Services, SARS, has rolled out auto assessments for around 6 million taxpayers with tax season running from the 1st of July to the 22nd of January 2027. We want to know, are auto assessments making tax season easier or are you getting the short end of the stick? 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
2: Hi Nalofa and the Drive-By team, a happy Thursday to you all. I think that auto assessment will make things a lot easier for majority of the taxpayers. However, for those who are meticulous and those who scrutinize everything, they may feel unsatisfied. Well, we're just loving the music this afternoon. The music is rocking. We appreciate you. Thank you. Lots of love, Rani Stangamana.
1: Thanks for that, Rani. You appreciate it as well. Lots of awesome tunes coming your way. We're going to take a local with Shashika Murat. Here's Halka Halka.

0: 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West Africa.
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4: 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That was Shashika Murad with Hulka Hulka. It's brought us up to 4 o'clock, which means Shona has your news.
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6: Good afternoon. A group of refugees and asylum seekers camping outside the Department of Home Affairs Refugee Office on Che Guevara Road in Durban are calling on government to provide them with temporary shelter. The group has been camping on the pavement outside the office for the past 7 weeks. They say they were forced to flee their communities after facing alleged threats and intimidation. Princess Ajay, a 33-year-old from Congo, has been living in South Africa for about 3 decades on a residency permit. She says it is not yet safe for the group to return to their communities.
7: They were attacking us at our workplaces and at home as well, where we stay. So we decided to go to Durban Central. Then the mayor came in. He said he wants to verify all our documents if we are verified. We are all documented. He promised that they are going to give us shelter. He didn't. They didn't do anything for us. We've been here for almost 7 weeks on the streets. Now they're telling us to leave and go back to the community. How? We're not working. We can't pay our rent. Now, which community are you going back when you don't have jobs? So now they should give us shelter. Let's sit in the shelter for everything to go down. And then we'll look for a way forward to create another job because we've got our skills off our hands.
6: Meanwhile, Adijay says life on the streets has become increasingly difficult as they are often robbed of their belongings while sleeping on the pavement.
7: It's been very terrible. Even the paras are stealing our stuffs now. When you sleep, you wake up, the para take your bag. I'm an example. The paras took the whole of my bag, my cosmetics, everything went. So we're sleeping outside. It's very terrible. It's raining. Every time when it's raining, we are in this rain. There are kids here, pregnant women, old women. People are sick every day. It's very terrible out here. It's just not good.
6: KwaZulu-Natal disaster management teams have been placed on high alert as dangerous fire conditions and damaging winds are expected to affect parts of the province today. Authorities say an extremely high felt fire danger warning and a level 2 warning for damaging winds have been issued for large parts of the province's interior. The affected areas include the northern interior and southern parts of KwaZulu-Natal. Officials warn that dry conditions could pose a serious threat to lives, livestock, property and critical infrastructure. The Gauteng Department spokesperson, Senzelwa Mzila.
8: The KZN Provincial Disaster Management Centre is closely monitoring all these areas. The MEC for Gauteng is urging residents across these areas, including farmers, to ensure that livestock is kept safely and also to ensure that they follow all precautions in order to safeguard their lives. To mitigate the risk of felt fires across the province, the Department of Gauteng continues to work closely with municipalities, non-governmental organizations and communities in the urgent rollout and maintenance of controlled fire breaks.
6: The distraught family of 11-year-old girl who was allegedly raped by a Dobsonville community leader say they are struggling to process the ordeal. They spoke to SABC News after the accused, Tsepo Ntsimane, appeared in the Roodepoort Magistrates Court. Ntsimane, who was also a church elder, allegedly raped the girl at his residence sometime over the Easter weekend. He was arrested a week later. The case against Ntsimane has been postponed to the 5th of August for an indictment to be served. The matter will then be transferred to the High Court for trial. Let's go abroad now. Police in the northeast Thailand are trying to establish how an 11-year-old boy managed to steal his parents' pickup truck before crashing into a group of pilgrim monks. 8 were killed and more than 20 were injured. Some local media say the child, now in police custody, has special educational needs. The BBC's Sasha Schlichter has the details.
0: Pictures and footage shared online show saffron robes scattered by the roadside and a wrecked vehicle. The group of around 35 Buddhist monks were walking along a motorway while on a pilgrimage in Mug Dahan district, near the border with Vietnam. Police said the 11-year-old boy had taken his parents' pickup truck without permission before losing control of the vehicle and crashing into the monks. They've asked his parents to come in so they can determine who's responsible for the child's care in order to proceed with the investigation.
6: Recapping your top story at 4 o'clock, a group of refugees and asylum seekers camping outside the Department of Home Affairs Refugee Office on Che Guevara Road in Durban are calling on government to provide them with temporary shelter. Lotus FM News, I'm Shauna Terry-Nide. I'll be back at 4:30 with headlines.
2: K-back singer Alka Yagnik has been honored with the third highest civilian award in the Republic of India, Padma Bhushan. She went on to say that receiving the honor was deeply humbling and that she accepts it with immense gratitude, humility, and respect.

0: Traffic on the drive-by. Good afternoon. Very important update if you're driving between Durban and Pietermaritzburg. Heavy backlogs both ways. There is a crash going northbound at Cliftdale. Queues from Shongweni and then motorists driving to Durban are being caught up in a couple of breakdowns. And a look at that crash. Really between Shongweni and Hammersdale, it is jam-packed both ways. Travel later or get onto that old road. Now, if you're on the M7 staying in Durban, a crash at Queensborough, that is going towards the Bluff, and a lost load going the other way towards Pinetown at the Belleville Bridge. So the M7 is under pressure both directions. Central Durban pretty busy, including the Esplanade outbound as well. Let's get to an update from Gauteng. If you're heading out of Sandton up through the Midrand area today, the N1 just queuing up through Allendale Road. Bit of pressure on as far as the New Road exit if you're on that N1 going north. Also, Pretoria side, a truck jackknifing just up at Vanderbilt Pass area, so watch for some delays there. And Cape Town today, a little bit of rain likely this afternoon, so drive carefully. Might not be raining yet, but rain on the way. The N1 outbound from Cuba, get a change to Belleville, is very slow. And the N2 sitting in a bit of traffic pressure out as far as Langer. With your traffic update, I'm Rob Byrne. Sport Headlines.
1: Good afternoon in your sports headlines. Laura Wolvert shifts pressure to England ahead of World Cup semi-final. Kane special saves Tuchel in last 32, and Djokovic easily through to Wimbledon third round. Details at 4:30.
2: Yeah, of course. No guesses there. We're talking about Bafana. Bafana received a hero's welcome this morning following the historic FIFA World Cup campaign. Supporters packed Otahabo International Airport to welcome the team home. Captain Rowan Williams thanked Mzansi for its support, saying the unity shown across the country has been incredible. Toby, how significant do you think this World Cup campaign has been for the future of South African football? I mean, did we kind of stamp our passport?
1: Yeah, I think it's a key moment in that we can actually build something solid after this. And, you know, we can stop shying away from big teams and big competitions and actually invest in the future of these Bafana Bafana boys. And we've seen the likes of Mbeki Zimbogas, who's already in the USA, but he's being given praise all over the world. Relebo Hile Mofokeng is already overseas.
2: Sure.
1: He's just signed for a new club. And, you know, it just goes to show you that we have the talents. The only thing that's left for us to do is get the right people in the right places and invest in our talents. And it has definitely said something to South Africans that we are a capable team, and Bafana Bafana needs to be supported all the time. And if we do, the boys will be encouraged to do better as well.
2: I think that that kind of cohesive thread of support, what you said, is so important, because regardless of how the Proteas or the Springboks do, we support them. And I think we are very temperamental when it comes to Bafana Bafana. I think we need to continue to put our support behind them. Two other things that I noticed about Ronwin Williams: he spoke about the fact that they are a young team when they were, you know, playing the FIFA Cup, and that, you know what, for the next World Cup, they would be in better stead. The other thing is, I've noticed they were very, very nervous, very anxious just to come up against other teams. And I think they need a boost of confidence. Maybe this was it. They also just need to believe in themselves, because I feel like they're second guessing their own boots. And I feel like once they grow into them, we may see a better side.
1: And I do want to say that Ronwen is pulling one on us. Although he may look young, he is not young at all.
2: Yeah, he was smart. He said the team. He said the team is really young. He wasn't talking about himself.
1: Yeah, so definitely I don't see him coming back for the World Cup. I think there'll be better, not better, but there'll be other goalkeepers who will be better suited.
2: Yes, for the next
1: continue,
2: World Cup. Sure.
1: The World Cup. And I have to say that, you know, the team has shown, like again, that they will move forward, and we need. And I saw something that said that there is conversations with Coach Peter Musimane, and I think those are the kind of people we want there.
2: I mean, that is a great conversation to say who is going to you know, take over from Coach Bruce, because I mean, it's important that we start working from now.
1: Yes, and the reason why I'm mentioning this enough is I want to go back to what you said. And that is to say that if we have someone who is a winner, who's conquered Africa, like Peter Mosimane, who's conquered the world, like him, then the player's confidence will definitely be boosted.
2: Yeah, absolutely. Just have to wait and see. But for now, we're proud of the boys. Absolutely proud of them.

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1: Tamil cinema has lost a legend. 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
1: This is the Drive-By on Lotus FM. DJ Avesh on that track, bringing us up to this really cool interview. So the Masked Singer has been renewed for season 3 and has found a new home on SABC2. The new season premieres on Saturday, the 4th of July, with Mpho Pops returning as host alongside the panel of detectives. Now we're excited to welcome one of the detectives, Sithole Shozi, to the Drive-By. Good afternoon, Sithole. Thank you for joining us.
2: Good afternoon. Thank you for having me.
1: Oh man, it's a pleasure. So how's it going, Sithole?
2: It's very hard. I'm on the job. I'm investigating. So
1: I love it.
2: There's very few rest, very few hours to spare to sleep. So
1: I think we could do some alliteration like Sithole Sherlock Shozi. Maybe it will work.
2: I'm going to be a detective on the hunt for these masks.
1: Yeah, I'm loving it. So what can viewers expect from this new season that will keep them guessing?
2: Our season is amazing. Not only do we have a new home, but we are bigger and better. The celebrities are more famous. The masks speak to us as South Africans, which I absolutely love. It's just insane.
1: So, of course, without giving away any spoilers, right, because you are a detective, were there any moments where a reveal completely, like, shocked you? Like, you were like, what is going on here?
2: Too many moments for comfort, actually. Mm-hmm, mm-hmm. There were so many, even people that I know that are right under my nose, people that I didn't think could sing that well, people that I didn't think could dance that well, and they had us all fooled.
1: Right, so my detective in studio has told me that I'm saying Sithole. I'm saying it wrong. I'm supposed to say Sithole, not what was I saying?
2: No, Sithole. I get it a lot. Sithole. I get it a lot.
1: Yeah, but it's fine. You can
2: You're
1: say
2: forgiven.
1: So.
2: You're forgiven. You're forgiven.
1: I feel like I have been saved. Thank you so much. So, if you had to give our listeners one reason they simply cannot miss the new season, what would it be? All right, I think something is happening here. Sithole, I think your mic has been muted for a sec. Okay, we're going to try and get her back really quick. That's the problem with technology, right? It can be really difficult sometimes. I'm just going to wait on the line to kind of just get her back really, really quickly because I don't want to lose her or you. You're back.
2: Yes.
1: All right. So, Sithole, if you had to give our listeners one reason they simply cannot miss the new season, what would it be?
2: Oh my goodness. We are all tuned in. Like, all our reminders are set because this is going to be a complete takeover. Like, for real. I cannot emphasize how crazy this season is. All the detectives are in a knot. I don't want to lie. Every single detective on the panel is in a knot.
1: Yeah,
2: Skumba's worst. I'll put that out there. But man, the masks are so talented. They are so talented. A person that you think is an actress can really dance, can really sing.
1: Wow.
2: And I think for me, the greatest take that I took from this season was just learning more things about our celebrities, you know, things that we didn't know about them, things that we didn't know about their families, their upbringing, their different career likes, their hobbies. So it's just a great chance to see your favorite celebrities in a different light.
1: So I love this because it's like really just going behind the scenes, behind the mask. Yeah. I mean, just really interesting. and I can hear like you're trying to be so just put together, not tell us too much, you know, you're just holding it in
2: I
1: there.
2: I don't want to give it
1: I know,
2: away.
1: I know.
2: Even I'm still going through the thrill of it. So I desperately want you guys on my side now.
1: Yeah, I mean, we really going to try. So, I mean, you've set the stage for us. This is incredibly exciting. I cannot wait to watch it. So thank you for joining us. And we do wish you all the very best. And a big shout out to the Masked Singer. Yeah, season 3 is going to be absolutely amazing.
2: Thank you so much. Don't forget to tune in this Saturday, 7 o'clock, SABC2.
1: Yeah, absolutely. Thank you, Sithole. We would absolutely love to view it. Bye-bye.
2: Thank you so much. Bye.
1: All right. So that was the Masked Singer, Detective Sithelo Shozi, chatting to us ahead of a season 3 premiere on SABC2 on Saturday, the 4th of July.

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0: 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Welcome to the show. Shona standing by. 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
5: Good afternoon. International Relations and Cooperation Minister Ronald Lamola says his department is seeking clarity on the alleged involvement of South Africa's High Commission in India in former President Jacob Zuma's recent visit to the country. KwaZulu-Natal Premier Thami Ntuli says coordinated policing helped prevent a repeat of the July 2021 unrest during Tuesday's anti-undocumented migration protests. The Durban High Court has sentenced three people to life imprisonment for the 2018 murder of a British couple, Drs. Rodney and Rachel Saunders, and the British Prime Minister Keir Starmer has apologised on behalf of the state for its role in forced adoptions in the decades after the Second World War. All those details coming up in a full bulletin in half an hour.
6: Traffic on the drive-by.
7: Good afternoon. An earlier crash on the N3 towards Pietermaritzburg at Cliftown has been cleared, but there's a really big backlog of truck and vehicular traffic to move through. It was really bad this morning, and as you turn around and come back this afternoon, it's equally bad. It will take a while for this to normalise, because I'm sure we'll get some breakdowns in that queue, but currently, if you're on your way to Pietermaritzburg, Shongwedi to Cliftown, if you're on your way to Durban, the queue from Hammersdale moving through towards the Cliftown area, solid both ways. Just staying in Durban, a truck losing its load earlier today on the M7 up the hill to Belleville Road. If you're trying to get towards Pinetown, that's heavy. There's also a big queue on the M7, as we saw yesterday, coming from Queensbury down towards the Bel Air and Wakesley Junction. A lot of truck congestion around Rossborough, the Esplanade out of central Durban, also jam-packed towards the M4 Southern Freeway. Midrand battling along today. There's been a crash on the N1 South at New Road. So if you've left Pretoria, that's a big queue of traffic on your way to Joburg today. Motorists going northbound with peak time volumes getting caught having a look at that. So from Buccleuch up to New Road, it's fairly solid. A crash on the N3 South at Modderfontein Road. Very heavy from Buccleuch as you make your way with a lot of other traffic slowly down towards Eden Valley. The crash at Spreadview on the N3 towards the Leondale Road exit. If you're just coming out of Germiston on your way through Spreadview, that's quite heavy. And a big fatal truck crash from earlier today on the N12 westbound. Before you get to Clip River Drive, that's a very heavy queue back through Oakdean towards the Reading interchange. You're going from Alberton through to Southgate and Soweto. That's really heavy today. Cape Town, bit of pressure on the N1 out of town as far as Okavango Road, and it looks like the roadworks are still there on the N7 northbound with queuing traffic passing Dunoon on the way to Malabongwe Drive. With your traffic update, I'm Rob Byrne.
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0: A very good afternoon. Let's pitch it with some cricket. Proteas women captain Laura Wolvert believes the pressure will be on England and not her team when the two nations face off in the semi-finals of the T20 World Cup today. The skipper says they know the crowd at the Oval will be heavily backing the hosts, which will sow some tension in the opponent's team. South Africa did defeat the English women in the semi-finals of both the 2023 T20 World Cup as well as the 2025 ODI World Cup. And Wolvert believes that they can find a way to win again when the odds are against them.
1: I know it'll be a pretty sold-out crowd supporting the opposition, so it'll be a nice challenge for us. But yeah, getting to play the hosts in a tournament is always pretty exciting. I think they'll have a bit more pressure on them with all of that support, so hopefully we can put together a good game of cricket.
0: First ball is at 7:30 p.m. at the FIFA World Cup. England came from behind to defeat DR Congo 2-1 in the last 32 after Harry Kane struck twice late on. Brent Penga put DR Congo ahead early on, and keeper Lan Mpasi repeatedly denied England, with Bellingham, Visa as well as Kane coming close. However, Kane finally leveled in the 75th minute and then smashed in the winner 4 minutes from time. That had coach Thomas Tuchel in a bit of a state of bother.
2: We kept pushing, goalkeeper kept on saving, incredible saves, so made things stayed difficult, but this team today did not accept a defeat as an outcome. They just didn't accept it, and it makes me very proud because they did what was necessary. The going got tough and they showed up, and we got a deserved win, even if it was a late one.
0: Belgium came from behind, or came from 2 goals down actually, to win 3-2 in their last 32 clash against Senegal. Then the USA, easy 2-0 win in their match. And then just a bit of the last 32 clashes tonight. Spain, Austria is at 9 p.m. And then in the early morning of tomorrow at 1 a.m. And these matches are just out of order. Portugal versus Croatia is at 1 a.m. It is causing us such a headache. Then Switzerland, Algeria is at 5 a.m. Yeah, we'll have to do with this. And as the tournament progresses, these matches will be far and few in between. So one match will play at 9, and then the other one will be playing at 3 a.m. So be ready for that. But that is all for now. Back at 5:30.

0: It is on the beat, guys. Welcome to the Drive-By on Lotus FM. So let's talk about your TikTok track of the day. Future and Tyler's official FIFA World Cup 2026 song, Game Time, has made history. The hip-hop track is the first of its kind to be featured on a FIFA World Cup soundtrack. Game Time brings a new level of intensity to the official album, capturing the adrenaline and excitement surrounding the World Cup. The track also features 3 Grammy Award winners. Here it is. It's Game Time.
1: I heard what you said through the grapevine. Funny thing about your problems, they ain't mine. Staying up through the late night. 20 seconds to game time. Getting religious with it. Time crossing these state lines. Working hard through the late nights. 20 seconds.

grapevine. Funny thing about your problems, they ain't mine. Singing up through the late night. 20 seconds to game time. Getting religious with it. High across any state lines. Work on

Kiss FM. All right. That was the song Game Time on our TikTok track of the day and on the beat. It's brought us up to in traffic charades where we have a carryover. Unfortunately, yeah, no one got the answer correct yesterday. So this is what happens in a carryover if you aren't familiar. I'll give you the same three clues. The person to answer correctly in the fastest time will get the opportunity to send a dedication, select a song of their choice, and the winner will get some points on this month's leaderboard, right? A brand new leaderboard. However, you will also get a bonus question. All right. And no honorary winners mentioned today. Only the winner. So here are your clues. I am a long-running franchise. I focus on family dynamics. Another sequel will arrive next year. Those are your three clues. Your last clue today is, I am animated. What am I? I'm going to be back in just a bit with the reveal. Stay tuned.

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1: In traffic, Shemez.
2: And I am back with the reveal for In Traffic Charades after Madhubala. That was Ali Zafar and Shweta Pandit on that track, of course, from the movie Meri Brother Ki Dulhan. All right, guys, let's move over to your reveal of this carryover for In Traffic Charades for today. So here are your clues. I am a long-running franchise. I focus on family dynamics, and another sequel will arrive next year. So those are your three clues that you got yesterday and today. Your bonus clue was, I am animated. So guesses that came through, Toy Story, Simpson, One Piece, Spider-Man, The Incredible, Shrek, Frozen, and Despicable Me. Unfortunately, guys, all incorrect answers. Right, so this guy on a rainy Durban afternoon has got the correct answer. Well done for opening the month.
3: Hi, Dubai team. The answer to today's In Traffic Charades is Ice Age, and I think that's fitting for a chilly Durban. I'd like to dedicate the song Uf Teriya Da to all Lotus Landers and In Traffic Charades players. Roshan from Mirbank.
2: Congratulations, Rushin. Well done on your win. The answer, Ice Age, has got you the song from Karthik calling Karthik. Here's Uf Teriya Da. Well done and enjoy.

0: Viraj Sura, before that was Ufte Riyadah. It's brought us up to 5 o'clock now. Shona standing by. She's got your news.
1: SABC News. Independent and impartial.
2: Good afternoon. International Relations and Cooperation Minister Ronald Lamola says his department is seeking clarity on the alleged involvement of South Africa's High Commissioner in India in former President Jacob Zuma's recent visit to the country. The trip has drawn scrutiny following reports by Indian media that Zuma was seen with Ajay Gupta and South Africa's High Commissioner to India. According to reports, Zuma's political party, the MK Party, has defended the former president, saying he's a private citizen and can travel wherever he chooses. Here's Lamola's sense on the matter.
3: I have noted the newspaper reports and the public information, and we have requested information from our Director General of how the visit happened. The involvement of the DERCO High Commissioner in India, the South African High Commissioner, on which capacity and what was the process that was followed.
2: KwaZulu-Natal Premier Thami Ntuli says coordinated policing helped prevent a repeat of the July 2021 unrest during Tuesday's anti-undocumented migration protests. Ntuli says police, supported by community safety structures, neighbourhood watches, traditional leaders and private security, helped ensure that most of the marches remained peaceful. He says 20 marches took place across the province. 10 were completely peaceful, while the other 10 recorded isolated incidents that required police intervention. Ntuli says 51 people were arrested in the province for alleged looting and other criminal activities during the protests.
4: There were individuals who sought to exploit the moment to hijack the peaceful character of these marches for criminal and destructive ends. We condemn this unreservedly. These individuals do not represent the will of those who marched in good faith, and they will face the full weight of the law. Criminal opportunism dressed as political protest will find no shelter in this province.
2: Meanwhile, a group of refugees and asylum seekers camping outside the Department of Home Affairs refugee office on Che Guevara Road in Durban are calling on government to provide them with a temporary shelter. The group has been camping on the pavement outside the office for the past 7 weeks. They say they were forced to flee their communities after facing alleged threats and intimidation. Princess Adige, a 33-year-old from Congo, has been living in South Africa for about 3 decades on a residency permit. She says it is not yet safe for the group to return to their communities.
5: They were attacking us at our workplaces and at home as well, where we stay. So we decided to go to Durban Central. Then the mayor came in. He said he wants to verify all our documents if we are verified. We are all documented. He promised that they are going to give us shelter. He didn't. They didn't do anything for us. We've been here for almost 7 weeks on the streets. Now they're telling us to leave and go back to the community. How? We're not working. We can't pay our rent. Now, which community are you going back when you don't have jobs? So now they should give us shelter. Let's sit in the shelter for everything to go down. And then we'll look for a way forward to create another job, because we've got our skills off our hands.
2: The Durban High Court has sentenced 3 people to life imprisonment for the 2018 murder of a British couple, Drs. Rodney and Rachel Saunders. Handing down sentence, Judge Esther Stain said the couple were hunted by Saifuddin Delverchio, Fatima Patel and Musa Jackson in the Ongoya forest because they were easy prey. They were also sentenced to 4 years for kidnapping, 15 for robbery and 4 years for theft. Delverchio was given another 5 years for setting alight farms belonging to agribusiness company Tongaat Hewlett. Judge Stain handed down the sentence.
6: Given the specific facts of this case, where the deceased were kidnapped and violently and gruesomely killed, whilst they were minding their own business in the Ongoya forest, I need to say, if there were categories of murder, that this killing of the two deceased most certainly ranked on as one of the most serious ones.
2: Wrapping up, the British Prime Minister Keir Starmer has apologised on behalf of the state for its role in forced adoptions in the decades after the Second World War. An estimated 185,000 babies were taken from their mothers, with thousands of unmarried women pressured into giving up their children. The BBC's Harry Lowe has the details.
7: The governments in Scotland and Wales apologised in 2023, and the Church of England followed suit last month. This morning, finally, it was the turn of the UK government. Speaking in the House of Commons, Sir Keir Starmer said he was deeply and profoundly sorry and acknowledged the role the state had played. Watching on in Parliament were some of the women who'd had their babies taken away. "The shame was never yours, it was ours," the Prime Minister told them. Several could be seen wiping away tears as he spoke.
2: Here's a recap of your top story at 5 o'clock. International Relations and Cooperation Minister Ronald Lamola says his department is seeking clarity on the alleged involvement of South Africa's High Commission in India in former President Jacob Zuma's recent visit to the country. Lotus FM News, I'm Shona Terry-Naidoo. I'll be back in half an hour with headlines.
0: K-back singer Alka Yagnik has been honored with the third highest civilian award in the Republic of India, Padma Bhushan. She went on to say that receiving the honor was deeply humbling and that she accepts it with immense gratitude, humility, and respect.

0: Traffic on the drive-by. Good afternoon. Our top story, still a major situation down at Cliffdale. They've managed, or they've decided at least, to get the management of this scene underway during peak time in terms of recovery. So crash earlier at Cliffdale on your way to Pietermaritzburg. Major, major backlog. Standstill traffic all the way back through to Shongweni. That is westbound. If you're coming into Durban, there's a heavy queue through Hammersdale, down through Cliffdale and on towards Peacevale and the Key Ridge area. It is a very heavy afternoon, basically, between Shongweni and Hammersdale. Both directions with a big impact there. Durban's M7 coming out of Pinetown closed at North Dean for recovery of the crash down towards the Queensborough side. So big backlogs from the N3 highway for those wanting to get down towards the Bluff and diversions either at Hunts Detman or at Main Roads. There's a lot of congestion there. Also the M7 heavy again as you line up towards Bel-Air and Wakesley on your way towards the Bluff. Durban City Centre jam-packed. The Esplanade outbound is heavy and some queues on Umgenna Road going outbound at Springfield today. Across into Joburg, crashings on the N3 South that we reported a little bit earlier at Modderfontein, still there. It's a big traffic afternoon coming off the Buccleuch interchange down through towards Edenvale. Another crash by Leondale Road on the N3 southbound at Spratview. That's causing quite a big delay out of Germiston on your way to Fosslerus. And a major truck crash which has been with us all day today, N12 between Camaro Street and Clip River Drive. The N12 is a heavy queue from Alberton for those trying to get through towards Southgate and the Soweto area. Also, Midrand, a crash on the M1 South at New Road. That's very slow coming through from Samram. Also, there's a backlog of traffic heading north, having a look at that. So from Buccleuch up to Olifantsfontein Road, that's pretty heavily back today as well. Queues coming out of Pretoria on the M1 South. That's sluggish from Linwood Road down to a breakdown before you get to Rigel Avenue. Cape Town, N7 North, roadwork still at Dunoon, so that's got you clogged up on the way through to that Malabongwe Drive exit. And the M5 looking slow today from the Kuburg Road, Brooklyn, all the way down to about Ottery Road. With your traffic update, I'm Rob Byrne. Sport headlines.
1: Good afternoon in your sports headlines. Laura Wolvert shifts pressure to England ahead of a World Cup semi-final. And then, of course, the last 32 round of the FIFA World Cup continues. Details at 5:30.
0: Business on the drive-by.
2: This is your business update on the drive-by. So the South African Revenue Service, SARS, says that the start of the tax filing season has been successful after the auto-assessment process has got underway. SARS confirmed that around 1.5 million taxpayers has been auto-assessed on the first day, with 6 billion rand in refunds already paid out. All right, let's have a look at your markets now. The rand is at 16.38 to the US dollar, 21 rand 81 to the pound sterling, and 18 rand 68 to the euro. A rand in India will get you 5 rupees 83, 16 Pakistani rupees 99, 2 Mauritian rupees 89, and 20 Sri Lankan rupees 49. Commodities now, gold is trading at $4,071.05 per ounce, and Brent crude oil is trading at $70.34 a barrel. That's it for your business update on the drive-by. And of course, our next song has nothing to do with SARS. It's just called Illegal Weapon.

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1: All right, guys, it's now time for your Daily Scoop. You're listening to Can't Touch This. And of course, it is MC Hammer before that Illegal Weapon 2.0. So, Alpha is set for release tomorrow, the 3rd of July, starring Alia Bhatt. The film makes the first installment in the YRF spy universe to be led by a woman.
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1: So Alpha follows an elite assassin whose latest assignment uncovers secrets she has spent years trying to bury. The YRF spy universe has been steadily expanding since Ekta Tiger, Through War and Pathaan, directed by Shiv Rawal. The film also stars Sharvari, Bobby Deol and Anil Kapoor. All right, guys, we'll be back in a bit with, of course, your weather heads up for tomorrow.

Potala Mutie was a song you were listening to. Talai Van Talai Vig was the movie, and Santosh Narayan along with Subbalakshmi on that track. Let's have a look at your weather heads up for Friday. So Durban is expected to be sunny, 14.23. Richards Bay, sunny, 14.24. Pietermaritzburg, sunny, 6.22. Pretoria, sunny, 6.21. Joburg, sunny, 5.19. Cape Town, rain, 12.15. George, cloudy, 11.17. Quebec, partly sunny, 13.21. And lastly, East London, sunny, 14.23. All right, guys, let's have a look at what came through on the Drive-By Council today. It says, my wife wants a new pair of shoes, but it's literally the same shoe she owns in a different color. Her birthday is coming up and she wants the shoe as a gift. In this economy, I think it's so unnecessary. What should I do? The number 0716137803, guys. We're going to meet you at Halfway Headlines. That's news with Shona, traffic with Rob, and sports with Tobani.

0: नजर के सामने जिगर के पास. ऑलराइट, 5:30 here, alert systems drive by. Okay, yeah, Nikhil Kumar Sharma brought us here. We've got Shona standing by with your news headlines.
1: Good afternoon. Auditor General Tsakani Maluleke has warned of a potential threat of regression in municipalities, which often accompanies a change in political leadership. International Relations and Cooperation Minister Ronald Lamola says his department is seeking clarity on the alleged involvement of South Africa's High Commission in India in former President Jacob Zuma's recent visit to the country. South Africa and Poland have reaffirmed their commitment to international law and expanding economic cooperation, and the 2026 edition of one of South Africa's most iconic running events, the Two Oceans Marathon, has been awarded the prestigious IAU Golden Label Certificate by the International Association of Ultra Runners. All those details coming up in a full bulletin at 6.
2: Traffic on the drive-by.
3: It's an incredibly heavy afternoon of traffic. Here's just some of the hotspots. If you're driving on the N3 South through Germiston on your way to Spraytview, a crash by Leondale Road, really causing a big backhaul. That traffic is back all the way through to Grey Avenue. Earlier crash on the N12 between Camaro and Clip River Drive, still backlogging traffic from the Reading Interchange as you move out of Alberton out towards the Gilview area. And a crash on the N3 South at Modderfontein Road, causing a delay still coming off from Buccleuch Interchange. The N1 South crash at New Road a little bit earlier today. That's still there as well. Traffic heading to Joburg backlogging from Olifantsfontein Road. Maybe Samrad. In fact, a motorist going north having a look at that. So getting caught in a queue between Buccleuch and Samrad as well. Truckers jackknife this afternoon. Top of Pretoria, the Vanderbilt Pass area. That road is closed. So a lot of pressure on Steve Biko. Spill over onto Paul Kruger. Lavender Road being impacted by that as well. Very heavy in that Pretoria North area today. Durban, the N3. Jam-packed from Shongwedi to Cliftdale after an earlier crash. That's on your way to Pietermaritzburg. If you're coming to Durban, it's a queue from Hammersdale down towards the Key Ridge area. N3 from Sherwood to Pavilion Mall is heavy. M7 closed, leaving the Pinetown area towards the Bluff. Closed at Hans Detman, closed at North Dean, in fact, for recovery of a crash down towards the Queensway area. Big traffic coming out of Pinetown in towards that one today. Cape Town, N7 North roadworks continue at Dunoon. So there's a queue from Plattecliff Road and a crash on the N1 outbound at Plattecliff Road, causing a delay from Century City. With your traffic update, I'm Rob Byrne.
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4: Yeah, so good afternoon. Let's begin with the World Cup. There's so much to look forward to. There's many teams as well who've gone through to the last 16. And the teams that will most likely see in the last 16 as well and go all the way, Spain and Portugal are in action tonight and tomorrow morning. Spain do face Austria tonight at 9 p.m. I do not think that Spain have set the world alight as yet, but we'll see. Portugal face Croatia at 1 a.m. in the early morning. Toronto has already welcomed Cristiano Ronaldo and his teammates quite friendly. So we'll see if they can reward them with a win. Then Switzerland do tackle Algeria in the early morning at 5 a.m. Those are the fixtures for the last 32 moving forward. And as of course, there's some fixtures that have been confirmed in the last 16. Canada will face Morocco. Paraguay will tackle France. Brazil have Norway. Mexico has England. And then the USA will battle Belgium. But all eyes will be on one match tonight. That's the Proteas women versus England. And captain Laura Wolfert believes that the pressure will be on the home side and not a team when the two nations face off later on today. The skipper says they know the crowd at the Oval will be heavily backing the hosts, which will sow some tension in their opponent's team. South Africa did have one over England in both the 2023 T20 World Cup as well as the 2025 ODI World Cup. And Wolfert believes they can find a way to win again when the odds are stacked against them.
5: I know it'll be a pretty sold out crowd supporting the opposition, so it'll be a nice challenge for us. But yeah, getting to play the hosts in a tournament is always pretty exciting. I think they'll have a bit more pressure on them with all of that support. So hopefully we can put together a good game of cricket.
4: Yeah, first ball is at 7:30 p.m. We'll give you the results to the women's and men's singles as they continue into the second round at Wimbledon. Do catch the likes of Alexander Zverev, Francis Tiafoe, Matteo Berrettini, Iga Swiatek, Marta Kucinich, Amanda Anisimova, Elena Rybakina, as well as Jasmine Paolini in action right now and later on. But that is all for today. For the drive-by, I'm Tuan Dlamini. Goodbye, small.
0: Thanks for that, Toby. Let's move on over to the drive-by council question that came in today. It says, my wife wants a new pair of shoes, but it's literally the same shoe she owns in a different color. Her birthday is coming up and she wants the shoe as a gift. In this economy, I think it's so unnecessary. What should I do? The number 0716137803. Let's listen to Vishal and Neha with this one.

CJ.

0: का स्वागत। God bless Africa.
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4: Just giving out 2 cents worth.
5: Please note that the following segment does not reflect the views of the presenter, Lotus FM, or the SABC. 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
6: Back, guys, you were listening to Sex is Swagat, Vishal and Neha on that track. All right, so we have an interesting one today on the Drive-By Council, maybe closer to home than we would like. But anyway, it says, my wife wants a new pair of shoes, and it's literally the same shoe she owns in a different color. Her birthday is coming up, and she wants the shoe as a gift. In this economy, I think it's so unnecessary. What should I do? B.
7: So, Anonymous, I think just get her the shoes. I mean, who doesn't like, if you like something, you like it. You like it in whatever color it comes in. Just get the shoe. She's specifically telling you that she wants this as her birthday gift. Just get her the shoe. In this economy, we should not be doing anything that we are actually doing. But I think just get her the shoe.
8: No, you know, women like weaponizing these things. Honestly, it's absolutely unnecessary. You shouldn't buy it. And just give her like a considerate gift. Give her something that makes, that will surprise her. That's nicer than buying a shoe. That's the same shoe that she has, but in a different color. Come on, guys.
6: Please, can I school you? Please, because you said so many contradictory things. Okay, can you just listen to me with it, with an ear to hear me and not to respond?
8: Okay.
6: You said do something that's considerate. Something considerate would be to listen to what she wants for her birthday. She wants this shoe. And I'm a woman. Mm. I am a wife.
8: Yes.
6: So I am saying from experience, when a woman tells you, I want this for my birthday, buy what she wants for her birthday. Surprise her on your anniversary with something sweet and cute and sentimental. But what she asks for on her birthday, please go ahead. You can surprise her with flowers and chocolates and blah, blah, blah. But buy her what she wants for her birthday. Please.
8: I want to say that I will do that if she gives me the money to buy her the gift. But if it's my money, I am buying the gift I think is necessary here. If she's been having like issues with her pillows, that is exactly what I'm buying for her birthday.
6: Pillows?
8: Not.
6: Okay, let's correct what you said there. Pillows.
8: Pillows, yes.
6: No, do you say pillow or pill?
8: Yes. No, it's fine. But I'm saying there is absolutely zero chance that I am buying the same shoe in a different color for her. Or what I can do is I will buy the shoe and then buy something else just to show her that this is what you actually needed. That is not the same shoe.
7: This thing about buying gifts that people need versus what they want must fall.
6: Thank you. Why? Thank you. Thank you. I will clap for that. Because you know what? For your birthday, it's what you want. Not what, you can buy yourself what you need. Your husband must buy you what you want. And he mustn't give you the money because then it becomes your money. Then you don't want to spend your money.
8: Listen,
6: Toby. Yes. I think that you are quickly becoming someone that we need to feature on the Drive-By Council. Because these thoughts are concerning for me. Don't you think? For someone who owns the same t-shirt in multiple colors.
7: So I just want to say, Naveen says, Tobani sounds like he will never get married. And I have to agree.
6: I mean, we will be having his marital problems on Drive-By Council like all the time.
8: Guys, this doesn't make any sense.
6: Okay, what doesn't make sense to you?
8: You give people, like, for someone who's like, let's say you are a student of, you know, the law, right? And you are married to someone who understands that.
6: Yeah.
8: And you want.

0: people what you, that comes from your heart, and you think they will appreciate, I shouldn't be told what I should give you.
1: Wow. Wow.
0: It doesn't make any sense.
1: I mean,
0: like, it's
1: I'm
0: no
1: not
0: longer
1: saying
0: a
1: this.
0: Gift.
1: I'm not saying this, but quote unquote Naveen, I'm quoting you again. He says, this guy is stuck in the 80s.
0: Okay.
1: Do you want to say anything?
0: No, thank you.
1: Sure. I mean, we don't want to tell you not to stop speaking.
0: That is my case.
1: Okay. Well, let's hear from our listeners on 071-613-7803.
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0: Karvajo Ji from the movie Hai Jawani To Ishq Hona Hai. Mika Singh and Asi score on that track. Alright guys, here's a problem we received on the drive-by council. My wife wants a new pair of shoes, but it's literally the same shoe she owns in a different color. Her birthday is coming up and she wants the shoe as a gift. In this economy, I think it's so unnecessary. What should I do? Let's hear from you.
1: Good afternoon team, trust you well and safe. To our listener, my dear friend, life is too short. Get your wife the shoes. Because if something has to happen, you don't want to regret it. So best thing, make a plan, get the shoes. It is her birthday and it's something that she loves. Regards, Vimal.
0: All right, thanks for that, Vimal. This says, just buy it for your wife and cut her luxurious during the upcoming, or luxuries rather, during the upcoming months. That's from Naveen. Vinesh said, for once, Tabani is right. Then I love the fact that the guys are coming through with all of this advice. That's amazing. This says, hi, drive-by team. I'm still single, but for the counsel on your program, I say he should have allocated for a spouse before marriage. From Vitesh Motilal of Resor Hill. So all the guys have spoken. This is really interesting. Love it. I'm looking forward to hear from more of you. Here's Sai Abiyankar and Shruti Hassan.

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3: All right, welcome back to the drive-by. We're at the end of the drive-by council. It says my wife wants a new pair of shoes, but it's literally the same shoe she owns in a different color. Her birthday is coming up and she wants the shoe as a gift. In this economy, I think it's so unnecessary. What should I do?
4: Hi guys, just take your shoes to the nearest panel beater and see what color she wanted. Take the existing one she's got, spray paint it with professionalism and give it back to her in a box.
3: All right, this is Hanya Lofa and team Drive-By Council. Advice for Anonymous. As a husband, you should know the importance of pleasing your wife. It's her birthday, so gift her something that she will enjoy using, like this pair of shoes that she wants. You will not have to deal with an unhappy face or a long time thereafter. Thank you, guys. SS in Stangerman. Like I say, a sour pawpaw face. You don't want that, right? Just give her what she wants. All right, guys, we are here to say goodbye. We'll catch you on Friday. Thanks to our team, traffic presenter Rob Byrne, sports presenter Tobani Dlamini, technical producer Sanri Duchand, and producer Bianca Lal Bahadur. Coming up on Lotus FM, Ashit is in for Geet Mala. We've got Talk at 7 with Ravash, followed by Keshav on the Night Cafe. From myself, Nilofa, I wish you a safe and blessed evening. The drive-by will be back tomorrow, 3 to 6 p.m. And playing out with What Makes You Beautiful, One Direction. Catch you then. Bye-bye.

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1: Six o'clock. Good evening. Auditor General Tsakani Maluleka has warned of a potential threat of regression in municipalities, which often accompanies a change in political leadership. South Africa is preparing to host the local government elections on the 4th of November. Maluleka has strongly urged both citizens and political parties to choose capable leaders who will actively restore public trust and safeguard the progress already made in some municipalities across the country. The Auditor General was speaking at the launch of the Kokta AXA 10 by 10 forum alongside Kokta Minister Velinkosini Hlabisa. The collaborative platform is designed to tighten accountability and governance at local level. Maluleka had these comments.
2: As the AGSA, we've consistently said that if we are to make serious gains on performance, accountability, transparency and institutional integrity across the public sector, we must ensure that every role player in the accountability ecosystem plays its part effectively and does so in collaboration with other role players. And so we've got to find every way to collaborate. So the gains we reported on last year, in the last financial period ending 2025, if we collaborate in the way that we've designed now, we'll be able to preserve those gains, especially as local government transitions into new leaders following the elections.
1: International Relations and Cooperation Minister Ronald Lamola says his department is seeking clarity on the alleged involvement of South Africa's High Commission in India in former President Jacob Zuma's recent visit to the country. The trip has drawn scrutiny following reports by Indian media that Zuma was seen with Ajay Gupta and South Africa's High Commissioner to India. According to reports, Zuma's political party, the MK Party, has defended the former president, saying he's a private citizen and can travel wherever he chooses. Here's Lamola's stance on the matter.
3: I have noted the newspaper reports and the public information, and we have requested information from our Director General of how the visit happened. The involvement of the DELCO High Commissioner in India, the South African High Commissioner, on which capacity and what was the process that was followed.
1: South Africa and Poland have reaffirmed their commitment to international law and expanding economic cooperation. Speaking after bilateral talks in Pretoria, Polish Deputy Prime Minister and Foreign Minister Radosław Sikorski described South Africa as a key partner on the continent and praised its commitment to the rules-based international order.
4: Poland sees South Africa as an anchor of stability in Africa and therefore as the place to establish business with all of Africa, and particularly the South, obviously. And we hear about the efforts of the government of national unity to rejuvenate the economy, to open up the economy, which is why I had no difficulty whatsoever in bringing a delegation of Polish business to come in and to explore the possibility. Investments need to go both ways. And we also need to improve the people-to-people contacts.
1: Meanwhile, Poland borders Ukraine in Eastern Europe, where Russia is continuing with its full-scale invasion. Kyiv says at least 21 people were killed after hundreds of drones and dozens of missiles were fired early this morning at the city. Scores of people were wounded in the attack on Kyiv, with around 130 buildings damaged. Ukrainian President Volodymyr Zelensky has cut short his visit to Ireland and has visited a site on Kyiv's left bank where a nine-story residential building was half destroyed. And back home, the 2026 edition of one of South Africa's most iconic running events, the Two Oceans Marathon, has been awarded the prestigious IAU Golden Global Certificate by the International Association of Ultra Runners. The accolade recognizes the event's world-class standards in organization, safety and competition. Event director of the Two Oceans Marathon, Wade Bromfield, says the certificate confirms that they meet the highest international standards across every aspect of the race.
5: This award recognizes us as one of the world's premier ultramarathons, and to receive this significant milestone, it reflects our dedication, our hard work, and the passion that we invested in delivering this year's world-class event. It also ensures that the race meets the highest international standards for organization, safety, and elite competition, which reinforces our reputation not only as the world's most beautiful marathon, but also as one of the most iconic ultramarathons around the world.
1: 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Lotus FM News, I'm Shona Terry Naidu. 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
7: Lotus FM ની ગુજરાતી ગીત સંગીત ની આ માળા પર આપ સૌનું ખૂબ જ હાર્દિક સ્વાગત છે. ફરીથી એકવાર આ ગુરુવારની સાંજ છે અને ગુરુવારની સાંજે માત્ર લોટસ એફએમ પર સાંજે 6 અને 7 ની વચ્ચે અમારી ગીતમાળા રજૂ થાય છે. 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
4: Lotus FM ni Geet Mala par aap sabnu khub hardik swagat chahe. If you just tuned in, this is Geet Mala on Lotus FM every Thursday evening between 6 and 7. Ji haan, aap sabnu hardik swagat chahe Geet Mala par. Karikram no thoda parichay aap sabnu aapi do aaje. So it has three regular features which are coming your way. The first one at around 20 past 6, which is Aaj No Suvichar. Simply put, it's the thought for the day. At around 6:30 is the word game based on an incomplete Gujarati saying, and it's called Shabd Kasoti. Yeah, it's your Kasoti. It's your test for the word game. And you can play it using our studio WhatsApp Messenger. It's an amazing one. Very popular segment as well. And multiple choices for answer. Very simple. Ajni pan kehvat je che, the incomplete Gujarati saying today is a very simple one. Very popular one. And I hope all of you take part in it. Engage in it. Especially include the youngsters around you, you know. So that's the whole point of playing Shabd Kasoti. And of course, one of my favorites that we're going to be doing, and that is share some shairis with you before I bring the curtains down on this edition of Geet Mala. To aasha karu jo aap sab ene pasand karsho. 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
1: Seven o'clock. Good evening. This story may offend sensitive listeners, including children. A service delivery protest in Rotunda Heidelberg in Gauteng has turned deadly. 23-year-old Katlego Mogoena was killed during clashes between demonstrators and the police. His mother, Mahi Maloy, alleges that her son was shot 5 times in his lower body, including his scrotum. Several other protesters were reportedly injured and remain in hospital. Police say the circumstances surrounding the shooting are under investigation. Rotunda residents took to the streets on Wednesday over prolonged water shortages, demanding urgent intervention to restore supply. A distraught Maloy told SABC News that her son was in excruciating pain when they saw him.
2: We went to the doctor. When we arrived, the doctor broke the heartbreaking news of the passing of our son. He was shot by fire bullets 5 times. My son was kicking, whilst lying on the floor, his hands on his wound, where he was shot in the private part, heavily bleeding. Officer, what would you do if it was your son, taking his last breath, lying down as they keep firing bullets?
1: Meanwhile, the Gauteng SAPS says protesters pelted police with stones and officers then fired rubber bullets at the demonstrators. SAPS Gauteng spokesperson Brenda Moradili says the cause of death is under investigation.
3: It is alleged that during a service delivery protest, community members threw stones at the police officers, bent tires and charged towards police vehicles. The police then reportedly responded by firing rubber bullets to disperse the crowd. A 23-year-old man sustained gunshot wounds to the upper body and he was declared dead on arrival at Heidelberg Hospital. The circumstances surrounding the incident are under investigation by the Independent Police Investigative Directorate.
1: Auditor General Tsakani Maluleka has warned of a potential threat of regression in municipalities, which often accompanies a change in political leadership. South Africa is preparing to host the local government elections on the 4th of November. Maluleka has strongly urged both citizens and political parties to choose capable leaders who will actively restore public trust and safeguard the progress already made in some municipalities across the country. The Auditor General was speaking at the launch of the Kohta Agsa 10x10 Forum alongside Kohta Minister Velinkosini Hlabisa. The collaborative platform is designed to tighten accountability and governance at local level. Maluleka has these comments.
4: As the AGSA, we've consistently said that if we are to make serious gains on performance, accountability, transparency and institutional integrity across the public sector, we must ensure that every role player in the accountability ecosystem plays its part effectively and does so in collaboration with other role players. And so we've got to find every way to collaborate. So the gains we reported on last year, in the last financial period ending 2025, if we collaborate in the way that we've designed now, we'll be able to preserve those gains, especially as local government transitions into new leaders following the elections.
1: The National Prosecuting Authority and the Hawks in KwaZulu-Natal have welcomed the sentencing of 3 people to 2 life terms with an additional 23 years for the 2018 murders of British botanists Drs. Rodney and Rachel Saunders. Sayafundin Delvecchio, Fatima Patel, and Musa Jackson have been sentenced by the Durban High Court after being found guilty of murdering the couple at the Ongoye Forest. In addition to the life sentences for murder, the 3 were each sentenced to 4 years imprisonment for kidnapping, 15 years for robbery, and 4 years for theft. The sentences will run concurrently. Delvecchio received a further 5-year sentence for setting fire to farms belonging to Tongaat Hewlett. Wrapping up, India has asked WhatsApp to hold off on the rollout of a new feature that would let users chat using unique usernames, saying it could increase online fraud and scams. WhatsApp said users worldwide would be able to connect via usernames instead of sharing their phone numbers. The BBC's Anubharazan Ithyarajan has the details.
5: With more than 850 million users, India is the app's biggest market. The government asked WhatsApp to explain why action shouldn't be taken against it under Indian law for launching a feature that could increase cyber crimes. The platform has been given 3 days to respond and barred the rollout until its consultations with the government are concluded. The move is the latest in a series of steps by Indian authorities to monitor how global technology companies design and operate their products in the country.
1: Recapping your top story at 7 o'clock, a service delivery protest in Rotunda, Heidelberg in Gauteng has turned deadly. 23-year-old Katlego Mogoena was killed during clashes between demonstrators and the police. For Lotus FM News, I'm Shauna Terry-Naidoo. I'll be back in an hour.

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2: 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I am Rivash Sony Devnarine. 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Thereafter, we'll chat with Jessica Tembi Maluleke, the Vice President of Client Service at Easy Equities, and Ompile Nkiwane of Digify Africa. But for now, let's say hello to the two gentlemen in studio. Hi, welcome to Lotus FM. How are you guys doing tonight?
3: Good evening, Rivaz, and good evening to the listeners. Thank you for having us here. We are great to be, and we're happy to be on site.
2: And yourself, Fayyad?
4: Good evening, Rivaz. Good evening to your listeners. Yeah, I feel great tonight, and hopefully we can share some insight and help people save some money.
2: Great. How much money did you save people today, Fayyad?
4: I can't really disclose, unfortunately.
2: I like that. And that's the type of person that we need in our lives, who's looking after our money, that protects our privacy, more especially that of the financial one, isn't it?
4: Of course, 100%. 100% for sure.
2: Great stuff. And you, Shamal? Had a great day?
3: Busy day today. You know, tax season is upon us.
2: Yes.
3: So, yes, a busy day and always busy for the next few months. But a good day overall, you know.
2: That's good to hear. Now, Shamal, walk us through why National Savings Month is so important.
3: Rivaj, National Savings Month was an initiative that was started by government way back in 2001, but really picked up steam around 2006. Funny enough, that's the time when our group was launched, Excel Group. It's important because it reminds us that financial security starts with good saving habits. You know, even small, consistent amounts saved each month can help families deal with emergencies, reduce debt, and achieve long-term financial goals.
2: Yeah.
3: It raises things like, awareness about budgeting, investing, and managing debt. The campaign is critical to South Africans because you don't need large amounts of money to have discipline when it comes to saving.
2: Just consistent financial savings habits, that does the trick, right?
3: That is 100%.
2: And
3: small amounts.
2: Yeah, definitely. And Fayyad, from an accounting point of view, why do you think that this month is so important?
4: I think from an accounting point of view, you know, every rand saved is a rand less towards borrowing, your borrowing costs.
2: Yeah.
4: So you're saving on borrowing costs, you're saving on that interest, and it helps you actually grow and move forward in life. So, you know, you may think of it as a small saving where I'm saving a 5,000 rand here or there, but that all adds up because when you're looking at it and you're paying back, those interest payments on those amounts accumulate.
2: Definitely. Yeah. Now, for somebody, you know, living paycheck to paycheck, where should they realistically start when it comes to saving?
3: I think I'll get this one for now, and you can come in whenever you feel like. I think start small. Let's start there. Start small. Even saving 20 rand, 50 rand, or 100 rand is better than not saving at all. The key is consistency. As you've mentioned earlier on, consistency is what makes the difference. You know, review your monthly expenses and identify that one area where you can cut back just a little bit to put that extra away. I think that's key. Yeah.
2: You want to add on that? Many people nowadays are living paycheck to paycheck, and it's a sad reality, right?
4: Of course, it is definitely a sad reality in the country and also around the world. So globally, the markets are bad. People are struggling financially. So, you know, everything that you can do... saving, as Shamal has stated, saving anything, the smallest amount, it all compounds. And the amazing thing with compound interest, if you're saving into a fund, compounded over time, that grows. So you can also find other avenues. You can look at boosting your income. Do alternatives. Do
2: side hustles.
4: Yeah, side hustles. Yeah. So look at a side hustle. But a very important factor that people generally overlook is sometimes when you have surplus money, instead of spending that first, try and pay down your debt.
2: Mm.
4: So that does come into play.
3: Side hustles are a big thing in South Africa.
2: Yeah.
3: And, you know, I tell you, honestly, it does help to pay the bills.
2: Definitely.
3: That extra cash flow makes the big difference.
4: Yeah, 100%.
2: So we are talking today everything saving. So if you are one that's living from paycheck to paycheck, or perhaps you are wanting to start some little saving for yourself, if you have any questions regarding finance or savings, please 071-613-7803 either via a voice note or a text message. And of course, when we come back, we will be continuing the conversation with the two gentlemen joining us live in studio on some of the common mistakes that people make. So please do keep it locked on. This is Lotus FM.
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2: If you just joined us, this is Lotus FM and you are on Talk at 7. It's Rivash coming to you live from the SABC studios here in Durban. Now, every July, South Africa observes National Savings Month. It is an annual initiative spearheaded by the Savings Institute of South Africa. So tonight, we are talking to Shamal Cassie and Fayyad Dhalabai of the XL Group. They are financial experts and now they're going to be talking to us about what are some of the common mistakes that people are making that prevents them from building savings, Fayyad?
4: Yes, Rivash. So, you know, there are a lot of pitfalls that people make. Mm-hmm. Sometimes people look at it like, you know, savings is not for me or savings is not valuable. Mm-hmm. If I'm just doing 50 Rand a week or 50 Rand a month, how will that help me in the future? But it's about time. So the longer you longer you save for, the more time you have, the more the money compounds. Mm. And as that money compounds, you know, what may be 2,000 today can be 20 in 5 years' time.
2: Definitely. Now, we're all looking for that compounded interest factor, isn't it?
4: Yeah, definitely. Everyone's after that. Everyone's after the best returns.
2: Yeah.
4: But, you know, when markets are slow, things are difficult. Yeah. But we got to persevere and we've got to be persistent at it.
3: Yeah. I just want to touch on that. Yeah, yeah, I think, you know, you're right, Fouad. I think some of the biggest mistakes that individuals or people make is firstly not budgeting. I think that's key. And relying on too heavily on credit.
4: Yeah.
3: Making impulse purchases. That's something that I'm guilty of sometimes.
2: All of us, right? We need to stop that bad habit, Shamal. How do we do that?
3: That's true. And, you know, waiting till the end of the month to save. Mm. Saving should be your first priority. It starts with saving and then everything else thereafter.
2: You know, as you both gentlemen are speaking, you know, I'm picturing in my mind going back to those old days where we actually have the actual piggy bank.
3: Yeah.
2: Or the tin that, you know, you save every cent in. Yep. Because right now every cent counts.
3: Believe it, I actually do have some form of a collection container.
2: Yeah.
3: And whether it's
2: comes out in December, right?
3: I stick it in there, you know, whatever change I have, and it adds up. You know, just the other day, I took out some the other day, and it was a significant amount for change.
2: Definitely.
3: So it does help.
2: And I think, you know, the one thing we need to get out of our minds here, even Fayyad, is if we see a 10 cent or a 2 rand or a 1 rand, I think, you know, at face value, when you look at it first, you're like, oh, this is such a small amount, really wouldn't amount to much.
3: Mm.
2: But, you know, when as you know, your colleague said, when you actually take it out after a significant amount of time, it adds up to a lot of money.
4: I agree 100% because, you know, all the rands, all the cents, all of it added up.
2: Mm.
4: We get it all in a pot, and that comes in very, very handy at year end.
2: Definitely.
4: So something else just to touch on year end. Mm-hmm. When we look at New Year's resolutions, so everyone's talking about, I'm going to gym, I'm doing this.
2: Yeah.
4: And why don't people say, I'm going to save? So if they start at that point and they're consistent at it, then come July, when this initiative comes around, it's a reminder for everybody to say, hey, you know what? We're sticking to this, and we're going to stick to our resolution, and we're going to, you know, forge ahead with it. So, yeah, just something to look at on your resolutions next year, guys.
2: Not even next year, today, tonight. Just
4: right now, right
2: check
4: now.
2: Check in your car, you have the change,
4: right now.
2: Take it out, put it in a piggy bank, huh?
3: Make that change.
2: Now, Shamal, you know, we often hear about emergency funds. What exactly is an emergency fund, and how should people ideally aim to save there?
3: Rivash, emergency funds is money basically set aside for unexpected expenses, such as medical bills, car repairs, or losing your job for that matter. Mm. You know, ideally, you should aim to save at least 3 to 6 months worth of your living expenses. But even 1 month of expenses is a good starting point. Mm. So 1 month at least, minimum, just to get you going. And generally, 3 to 6 months is what is deemed to be adequate ideal emergency funds.
2: Yeah. So here's a question now for an accountant, right? With the rising living costs, what are some practical savings habits families can adopt without drastically changing their lifestyles?
4: Shamal, would you like to?
3: You go for it.
4: Okay. So, yeah, just, you know, sometimes it's stuff that we use every day and we don't think about it.
2: Mm-hmm.
4: So within your household, if you look at your energy usage, your water usage, so if you try and cut down your showers from a 10 to 15 minute shower to a 5 minute shower, you know, you're saving on water.
2: Mm.
4: You're also saving in terms of electricity because your geyser's on less and you're using less water, you're boiling less water. Your lights at home, switch off your lights. If you don't need them, switch them off. When you're boiling your kettle, if you're just two people at home, boil, you know, two cups. You don't need to boil the entire thing.
2: Yeah.
4: So, you know, it's the simple things, the little things that all add up. It's like those rents and cents we were talking about earlier. It all adds up. So, yeah.
2: We are making a sense of your rant today here on Talk at 7. So, of course, if you have any questions for both gentlemen, of course, you're more than welcome to send that through to us on 071-613-7803. If you want some tips on saving, maybe you are an impulsive spender and you don't know how to deal with that. Perhaps you have some extra money that you want to keep aside, maybe for your child's education or for a holiday at the end of the year, and you want to know how to do that, please, 071-613-7803. Now, Shamal, many people see tax refund as extra money. Should people think differently about that money?
3: Oh, that's a good question. Yes. The answer to that is yes. Mm. People should definitely think different about that money. The tax refund money should be treated as a bonus when it comes to saving. And that funds should actually be put away, kept aside for a rainy day, for emergency, and for savings, towards your savings, to improve and increase your savings.
2: Yeah.
3: So refunds are definitely a form of bonus funds to put away and to keep aside for a rainy day.
2: Like, for example, if it's 42,500, save the 40, use the 2.5 at least, you know, just to say, you know, well done on working so hard.
3: It's money that you've never expected, you know.
2: Definitely.
3: And it's a bonus. So, yes, definitely keep it aside.
2: Now, Fayyad, how can people use tax season as an opportunity to improve their overall financial health?
4: Well, so there are quite a few areas to look at it.
2: Mm.
4: So creating budgets. So it gives you better perspective. So creating a budget shows you your income, your expenses. From there, you expand upon this Because once you're filing, when you're filing with SARS, you look for your medical aid certificates, you look for your contributions to your RAs and that kind of thing. Mm-hmm. So if you don't know what money is going towards these things, you don't know what money is going towards your medical bills, you don't know what you're paying for, how do you then save? So you have to have a starting point. So a budget would be ideal. We then use that to improve and grow your financial health by understanding where you are and where you want to be. Mm-hmm. We use this time because during tax season, everyone's very disciplined. Everyone's like, no, I must get my return done today, right? And why can't we do that with our savings?
2: Yeah.
4: So it's just something to consider. Yeah. Also, sorry.
2: Shema?
3: You know, I definitely agree with the FIAR on that. You know, tax season is a good opportunity to actually take stock of yourself financially, especially your financial health, your balance sheet, your personal balance sheet, I should say, and reassess what is important to strengthen that balance sheet. And the tax season reminds us that it's time to look at our savings, and especially during this month, it coincides quite nicely. So
2: it does, because I mean, you know, most prices now have increased. You know, we are paying more for what we used to pay for stuff last year. And that's, of course, because of the rising cost of things and fuel and all of that. Yeah. So which means that now we have to revisit our Excel spreadsheet, that we have all of our budgets there.
3: Of course.
2: You know, all of our expenses.
3: Yeah.
2: And we need to go into our banking app and do that calculation cent for cent and then see how much more it is that we're paying for something and then try and adjust our savings accordingly.
4: Most definitely. We have to stretch that rand. And now more than ever, you know, with fuel being close on 25, 26 rand.
2: Yeah.
4: So right now, you know, we need to find ways to maximize our deductions from SARS. We need to look at how we can improve in terms of something that people miss during this time of the year when people are submitting returns. Some people forget or they miss the deadline. And then that's SARS imposes penalties. So if you look at that, we're wasting money. Why waste money on these things? So that type of money, it's easy money that you can save if you just, you know, get things done on time.
2: So for your, talking about deadlines, when is the deadline?
4: So currently, SARS is doing provisional tax submissions.
2: At the moment, right.
4: At the moment. So they're running from the 1st till the 12th of July for auto assessments.
2: And then
4: so
2: non-provisional taxpayers from the 13th.
4: Yes, once they're doing auto assessments, after auto assessments conclude, then people will be able to submit returns on their own.
2: Right.
4: And that process is running from now till the 13th of July till the 23rd of October.
2: Okay, so that's plenty time.
4: That's plenty
2: to
4: time.
2: To get your ducks in a row.
4: So you can't get this wrong. You can't mess this up because you can't say I didn't have enough time.
2: Yeah.
4: So,
2: That's your money there.
4: Yeah, 100%.
2: You know, Shema, on the topic, right, please explain for us the difference between an IRP 5, an IT3A, and an IRP 6. I think there's lots of confusion around these IRPs and IT.
4: So I'm going to touch on it a little bit, maybe just have Shamal just you know, take on this question. So an IRP-5 is effectively a document that you get from your employer. So all employees in South Africa will get an IRP-5 from the employer. So this IRP-5 covers the salary that they have earned, the taxes that were paid through to SARS in the form of PAYE, as well as any other benefits that do come through. So, yeah. Shamal, maybe you can expand.
3: So, yeah, thanks, Farhad. Thank you. An IRP-5, yes, well said, it's issued by the employer to the employees and covers the salary they earned, the tax that they paid in the form of PAYE, which is pay as you earn, and any of the benefits that they've received, like pension, etc. Then you have IT3A, which is exactly the same. However, it is issued by the employer to the employee, but there is no PAY that's reflected on the IT3A because the employer did not deduct any PAY from the employee. So it is basically a reflection of the employee's income for that tax period.
2: Right.
3: The individual or the business that receives the IT3A will be responsible for their taxes. Mm-hmm. They have the responsibility to pay those taxes over on assessment. And then you have IRP6. IRP6 is a provisional return. It's used by individuals and businesses that earn income that is not subject to PAYE. It is generally paid twice a year, in August being the first provisional and February being the second provisional payment. Mm-hmm. And you have a third topping up payment due in September. The provisional taxes are generally taxes that are paid in advance.
2: Yeah.
3: So you estimate your profits and your income, and you pay the tax on that within a 90% sort of, I would say,
4: like a threshold.
3: So you have a 10% error of variance.
2: Okay. Is it true that if you owe SARS money now, that they can deduct it automatically from your salary? Because I heard that that's happening. Is that true?
3: That's actually a good question, Ribash. Yeah. We are getting more and more queries along the lines of money being taken out of accounts, third-party appointments. It's known as third-party appointments, where banks are contacted by SARS and they have an obligation to deduct that funds from the taxpayer's account without any knowledge being given to the taxpayer. Yes.
2: Yeah.
3: But remember, you know, there is a process that has to go through first before you get to that position. And it's only if the taxpayer is non-compliant and has ignored all possible avenues of correction for their taxes, and also ignored communication from SARS, does it end up going to that. But yes, it is happening, and we are seeing more and more of it.
2: Mm. So, you know, Fayyad, do you think that people should be employing a tax practitioner to do their taxes for them? Is that really necessary?
4: Well, Ravash, maybe that question I will field to Shamal as well, because you know he's a tax practitioner and he would adjust this more aptly, I guess.
3: You know, I would say yes, it's important that a person has a qualified tax practitioner or a qualified individual to give the right advice, so that you can maximize any benefits that are due to you in terms of taxes, and also for your business as well. Mm. However, you know, SARS has launched the auto assessment campaign, and which runs from the 1st to the 12th of July. And we've already noticed that 1.9 million worth of returns have actually been processed. So 1.9 million taxpayers have been assessed on the auto assessment. And those are for simple returns where the individual has an IRP5, no other forms of income, and maybe just a medical aid or a retirement savings. And basically, it's a simple tax return. They don't need to consult a tax practitioner.
2: Mm-hmm.
3: It's a simple return. But they should consult somebody who can give them the right advice to save taxes, save money.
2: So, Shamal, let's say, for example, someone's working a full-time job, right? And they have a side hustle or a business or a freelance contract on the side. Can they get auto-assessed and then get, you know, a rebate from SARS twice from both organizations? Or how does that work?
3: Okay, that's a very common scenario.
2: Mm.
3: So what will happen in that case is they will get auto-assessed based on their salaried employment.
2: Right.
3: However, remember, the onus is on the taxpayer to declare any additional revenue or income they have earned in that year.
2: Yeah.
3: So their side hustle that they have, it generates revenue that comes into their account. They have an obligation as a taxpayer to then declare the income as well as any expenses that they have incurred during that year for the tax return that they're going to submit. And then they will get assessed on the joint income, if it is an individual or a sole proprietor.
2: Yeah.
3: If it's a company, it's obviously assessed in the company, and they will be assessed in their personal capacities in the auto assessment.
2: Okay, so it is possible for twice.
3: So yes, if you're a sole proprietor especially.
2: Okay. Now, what documents? Let's talk about the documents that you know, taxpayers must have ready before they begin the e-filing journey.
4: Okay, so In terms of these, there are certain common documents that you would need, but this list is not exhaustive. And so from the beginning point of view, there's an IRP 5, like we spoke about. So that will detail your salary, your income, your PAYE, and whatever benefits your company has given you. So if they pay towards a pension fund, or if they pay towards medical aid, those will be listed on that. So that's the starting point. And then thereafter, you will have in your medical aid certificates. So when SARS asks for those medical aid certificates, when we do our submissions, we need that. We need any certificates that we use for a pension fund or retirement annuity, all of the retirement vehicles, they issue us a certificate. We will need that as well. There'll also be, if you have a travel allowance on your salary, on your income, you need to look for your travel logbook. So you must maintain a travel logbook, which is critical. Those are the main documents that you do need.
3: Can I just touch on there something with regards to that, Ribaj? Yeah. So as, you know, accountants and advisors, tax advisors, we are exposed to companies, you know, and we find that a lot of companies are ignorant when it comes to documentation and the retaining of documentation. And I must state that, you know, and emphasize that if you want the benefit of a tax, of a deduction for an expense, you need to make sure that you have the document or the invoice, or the invoice actually, on file. Because SARS at any point in time, going back up to 7 years or even longer sometimes in some cases, can request proof of that expense. And if you don't have it, they can write back the expense claim. So very, very key in maintaining your in keeping your documents.
2: So it's also, you know, very important to be a responsible citizen, because you are a taxpayer, to make sure that, you know, from the beginning of the year, you're keeping your documents in order, so that when it does come, you know, July tax season, you have all of the documents ready on hand to submit, like your petrol receipts and your logbooks and these kind of things. Because now, you know, you're squirming around trying to get things in order, and then when things don't happen, then you two gentlemen are now caught in the middle of that, isn't it?
3: That's very true.
2: So, you know, what are the benefits, Shamal, of submitting a tax return versus being automatically assessed?
3: Okay, so I think the benefits of submitting a tax return that's been auto-assessed is, firstly, time, you know, and convenience. You don't have to run around and look for documentation. Everything's pre-populated for you on the tax return. There's no manual intervention at all. Cost to have a practitioner as well also is omitted. So I think that that's one of the main key benefits of auto-assessment. I think also faster refund time. You know, if all your information is correct and updated on the system, that's important that a taxpayer needs to ensure that that is always updated, their personal information. It allows for faster refunds from SARS. And then also, you know, I think a very important thing is the less chance of errors. You know, fewer mistakes on the refund, on the tax returns, few objections if there's any, and it allows for a quicker turnaround time overall.
2: We have a question here from one of the listeners. It's anonymous, actually. It says, good evening. I have a query. I have a fixed account for 25 months. Over the month, I noticed the interest is not consistent. The interest rate on one account is 7.80%. When I calculated the interest, I noticed it's about 200 rand short. On the other account, it is about 100 rand short. The interest on that account is 7.10%. I've been to the bank and the consultant could not explain the difference. I called the call center and was put on hold with no answer. I put in my pension payout and I noticed I was 500 rand short. The interest rate there was 6.95%, but my interest was calculated on 5.95%. My query is, why am I not getting the full interest rate? Is there hidden cost involved? Shamal?
3: Okay, so that's it's quite a difficult sort of question to answer without having, you know, sight into the exact type of product that the individual is invested in. You know, I don't know what the costs associated with those products are. The is it money market related, or what type of funds the money, the funds are invested in specifically? So it depends, you know, a lot on those kind of factors that will have a direct impact in terms of your returns. So if it's split into money market, is it split into property sort of investments? And that's important. So that'll have an effect on the costs, the management fees, and the return. One would have to actually deal with the bank, with the financial institution concerned directly to actually determine why there is a difference in the return rate of interest. It's something that will not be able to be answered on air, you know, immediately.
2: Because it's difficult, because we don't know what fund this is, right? Why is it so important to make sure that your personal details, such as banking information and even contact details, are updated?
3: Okay, so, you know, SARS has a means of communication with the taxpayer via email, etc., or SMS, you know, but mainly nowadays with email. And if that information is not correct, it can cause delays in your processing of your return, delays in communication, delays in refunds. SARS can't get a hold of you. Communication is omitted. You don't know what's going on. Just unnecessary administrative issues. You know, you need to make sure that your bank details are also correct, especially nowadays with a lot of fraud and phishing scams that are so prevalent. It is important to ensure that those personal details are updated yearly, as well as your banking details are updated yearly. Mm-hmm. Just to prevent the fraud and to keep yourself up to date with any communication from SARS.
2: Mm-hmm. You'd like to add anything to that, Zafir?
4: No, I think Shamal's addressed that quite eloquently.
2: Adequately. So what income should people start to declare?
3: You've got this.
4: Well, all taxable income. So all income earned should be declared. So effectively, they are, your salary is one, right? But if you're a director within a company, so your director's fees, your remuneration that comes through from there. If you have a business, so your profits within that business needs to be declared. As long as that profit hits your account, if it hits you, that needs to be declared. There's investment income. So people don't realize. So like the other listener now earlier, where the caller called in, there's interest. So on interest, there is tax. So there's a certain threshold which is tax-free, well, exempt from tax. Thereafter, it's taxable. So it depends what you are earning.
2: Right, yeah.
4: People need to now realize that that's taxed. Foreign dividends. So there's things like rental income. People have properties. So you're collecting rent. It's coming to your account. That gets added to your taxable income. So people don't realize that. And then when they are assessed, and SARS picks this up, and they're like, what's going on?
3: You know,
4: so, Shamal, would you?
3: Yeah, I think, you know, you're right. I think there's such a misconception out there sometimes that we get the comment or the inquiry where people say, you know, I earn so little bit from that in that job that I did, or I did, do I really need to declare it? SARS doesn't know about it. Do I have to tell them about it?
2: Yeah.
3: And to answer that question, it is very simple. Taxpayers should declare all taxable income.
2: Yeah, that is the truth. I mean, because, you know, don't take it for granted that SARS wouldn't know what income that is and then you escape it. I think they know everything, isn't it?
3: Especially, you know, especially nowadays, Ribaj, I think, you know, their systems are much smarter. They're using algorithms and AI technology, which is now, you know, making it very difficult.
2: Impossible to miss anything.

0: Paid.
1: But anything exceeding that will be taxable. But that being said, should there be additional income coming in, then that moves a threshold. So then, you know, that then falls out and it's out the window. And we
0: and you can't escape that by opening a separate bank account for the other income that's coming into...
1: No, remember, it's combined income. So you can have 10 bank accounts.
0: On your same ID number. So look, guys, there's no escaping. You make sure you do the right thing. Now, you know, are there deductions or tax-related benefits that, you know, people commonly miss, Shamal?
1: Yes, they are, definitely. You know, people overlook things like retirement annuity contributions. They downplay the significance of retirement annuity contributions. I think that's important, you know. We come across that quite often. And I say to people, you know, out there that any tax benefit that you can get from government, you should maximize as much as possible. Mm-hmm. It's money for free at the end of the day. So things like tax-free savings accounts or retirement annuity contributions, you should try and maximize your contributions. Things like donations, Section 18A donations to approved entities. People generally, they give donations, but they forget to claim those donations, and you're allowed to do so. Any qualifying business expenses where applicable, and also certain medical tax credits, as well as payments out of pocket.
0: So why would SARS give you a rebate over something that you have donated?
1: Okay, in terms of Section 18A, you are allowed to make certain donations that are basically tax exempt. And you can actually claim the benefits of a Section 18A donation in terms of taxes as a deduction.
0: So that would encourage more people to be making more donations? Is that the idea behind it, maybe?
1: Well, I think, you Could know, donations to the right people, yes, I think so.
0: We have a question here from a listener. Hello, I work in retail. I went to SARS last year, October. I was told that I'm not owing them no money. However, lately I received a message saying that I'm owing them money for 2006 and this company no longer exists.
1: Oh, that's an interesting question, and it's something that we get quite often. SARS implemented e-filing around 2008, you know, and I think they then merged systems over a period of time. So we are finding that since they've merged systems and they're now bringing the systems onto a common platform, I would say we're picking up that they're actually going prior to the 2008 period where returns were submitted manually. Back then, and if you had a return that was due and you didn't submit it, it's now becoming due.
0: So don't take the auto assessment for granted and think that you don't have to go in and check your profile and do the actual submission.
1: That's correct. Okay. You have to keep abreast of your tax affairs constantly.
2: Yeah, just to expand, SARS states the onus is on the taxpayer to verify details are correct. Even under auto assessment, it's on the taxpayer to verify what is there is stated is correct. If they just accept, thereafter SARS can always come back. There can always be an adjustment.
1: You know, my advice to the listener is to actually, he'll need to get in touch with somebody who can assist him, a qualified person that can assist him and guide him through the process of, especially if it's a business or if it's an individual as well, to what his options are to try and complete the 2006 return and submitted through to SARS for assessment.
0: Yeah, because you know the last thing that listener would want is, you know, SARS to be automatically deducting what he owes from his salary. And if he budgeted for something for that month with that particular money, he's going to be in trouble.
1: That's correct. And also, you know, the penalties that are applicable to outstanding returns are also quite expensive.
0: Yeah.
1: And it's in his interest to actually resolve those outstanding issues quite quickly.
0: Yeah. So, you know, what are then some of the red flags or even mistakes that people are making when completing returns that can delay refunds or even create problems later on?
1: I think the omission of income, I think, is something that people commonly are doing because they are under the impression that it's not significant. Or claiming deductions without supporting documents, the correct documents, the even if the documents are on hand, they need to comply And that's critical. We see that quite often in business, where documents or invoices are not compliant.

0: in terms of SARS requirements, also using incorrect bank details, submitting incomplete information, or simply accepting an incorrect auto assessment without checking it carefully.
1: Mm. Okay. So, you know, at the end of the day, people are people. They're human, and humans make mistakes. What should they do if they realize that, oops, I made a mistake after submitting a return? Can they go back and change it?
2: Well, yeah, you know, it does happen. Mistakes do happen. But luckily, SARS has a mechanism where you can request correction. Mm-hmm. So there's a request for correction, RFC. SARS allows you to do this. Once you've picked up that you may have made a mistake, omitted, or put an incorrect figure, you then submit this. You go into your e-filing, you click onto this. Onto your e-filing, you then do a request. SARS will then open up your return to resubmit. You then make your changes. Mm-hmm. Make sure those are correct the second time around, and then submit again. Submit once again.
1: Now, scammers are often, you know, becoming active during this tax season. What are some warning signs that people should be watching out for?
0: I think this is a very important question, especially nowadays with the access to social media devices, etc. You know, it's not a day that goes by where we don't get messages or SMSs or emails from scammers. I'll be very honest with you. So my advice to taxpayers out there is be cautious of emails, SMSs, or phone calls asking for bank details, passwords, or immediate payments.
1: Oh, yeah.
0: You know, SARS does not ask for sensitive information through unofficial channels. And always log directly into your e-filing profile using the correct website, or contact SARS directly, you know, but make sure it's always through official channels.
1: Mm. Now, for listeners who may be feeling financially stretched right now, what simple steps can they be taking this month to improve both their savings and their financial planning?
0: I'll touch on that. You can take it from there.
1: Fayad looks like he's going to give us a very interesting answer, so I'm so curious.
0: All right, so I would say, you know, create a simple budget. It starts with the basic stuff, you know. Simple stuff, keep it simple, and it'll start from there and become a habit. Cut one unnecessary expense. You know, Fayad and I were talking about this earlier on. Smokers. You know, yeah. I'm gonna say it. You know, we're talking about smokers. You know, and cutting one pack of cigarettes. I'm not sure what a pack of cigarettes is. I think it's about like $50 or $60, even maybe more. But just cutting that one pack a day out, or one pack a week out, is your start to a savings plan. You know, so you can start your savings plan by just doing something simple like that.
1: How much do you want the money, huh?
0: And I would say also pay down expensive debt where possible. So if you've got huge balances where finance or interest is applicable on, especially debt that is like credit card debt or debt that has high interest rates, I would say start reducing those debts first. Review your tax affairs to also ensure everything is in order. And, you know, the small actions today can make a big difference over a period of time. I'm not sure, Fayad, if you've got anything to add.
2: Yeah,
1: he does.
2: Well, you know what? It's difficult for everybody. And something to look at is budgeting and making a split. So there's the 50-30-20 rule. People do talk about it. It's something that's out and about, but people don't understand it. So essentially in this, you need to look at 50% of your disposable income needs to go towards your needs. So your rent, you know, your food, the important, the necessities, 50% should be going there. 30% can go towards your wants, right? That's an area where we can also use as a saving mechanism where we can cut back. And 20% should be going towards savings. So if we can get that going, you know, we'll build a better savings book. It will be healthier financially, and people will have a lot more disposable income. There's also, you know, it's a difficult topic and people don't want to say it, but you need to live more frugally. So spend less, be more thrifty. you know, it's tough times, and I guess that's what we need to do. We also need to learn to budget, so both short-term and long-term budgets for something that we may be looking at a holiday, but start saving today. Don't use your credit card to pay for that. If you can't afford it, don't go. So that's something that we need to look at. We also need to look at investing yourself, furthering your education. So, you know, it may seem counterintuitive where you're spending, but you're spending to progress. So that's the idea there.
1: That's it, yeah.
2: So that's something that
1: good
2: people,
1: advice.
2: Yeah. Mm. That's something people need to look at. And something that we were talking about earlier, automating savings. People have debit orders. You and I, we all have debit orders. Mm-hmm. And religiously, every month, we're paying our debit orders. Why don't we automate a debit order for savings? Create a savings pocket, save. Let that be a debit order.
1: You got some good ideas.
2: Yeah, simple stuff, but they work.
1: Absolutely. When we come back, we will be wrapping up with the gentlemen. So please, if you have any questions for them very quickly, 071-613-7803. When we come back after the news with Shona Cherry Naidu, that both gentlemen will be giving you their best advice this National Savings Month and tax season. And of course, we'll find out what their best advice is after the news. So please do stay with us. 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
1: Eight o'clock. Good evening. The following story may offend sensitive listeners, including children. A service delivery protest in Rotunda, Heidelberg in Gauteng has turned deadly. 23-year-old Katlego Magwena was killed during clashes between demonstrators and the police. His mother, Mahi Maloy, alleges that her son was shot 5 times in his lower body. Several other protesters were reportedly injured and remain in hospital. Police say the circumstances surrounding the shooting are under investigation. Rotunda residents took to the streets on Wednesday over prolonged water shortages, demanding urgent intervention to restore supply. A distraught Maloy told SABC News that her son was in excruciating pain when they saw him.
2: We went to the doctor. When we arrived, the doctor broke the heartbreaking news of the passing of our son. He was shot by fire bullets 5 times. My son was kicking, whilst lying on the floor, his hands on his wound, where he was shot in the private part, heavily bleeding. Officer, what would you do if it was your son, taking his last breath, lying down as they keep firing bullets?
1: Meanwhile, ANC Secretary General Fikile Mbalula has proposed that a continental compact on migration be tabled at the African Union, saying law enforcement alone cannot tackle the pressing matter. Mbalula was briefing the media at Luthuli House in Johannesburg. He thanked the majority of South Africans and the police for the maintenance of law and order on the 30th of June, but pointed out that the economic asymmetry between economies, war and shocks due to climate change have resulted in South Africa being home to nearly 4 million foreign-born residents, which puts pressure on clinics, schools, and other services.
3: The compact asks African states to move from a fragmented and reactive posture to a coherent framework of binding commitments, closing the gaps in our legal architecture through universal accession to the refugee, migrant worker, and statelessness conventions, building the operational machinery the continent has long backed, from an African refugee responsibility allocation mechanism to a continental migration data platform and an orderly prisoner repatriation protocol, establishing a continental burden and responsibility sharing fund so that receiving states no longer carry the weight alone.
1: DA leader John O'Neill Lewis says South Africans must start preparing themselves for a future where the ANC no longer holds an outright majority in parliament or local government. Hill Lewis made the remarks while addressing party members and supporters in Sandton, Johannesburg. He was outlining his party's vision for the country.
4: The party is over. Our second transition is here. We must begin to prepare for a post-ANC future. The national question now is what that post-ANC future is going to look like. You see, when a dominant party collapses, they leave behind a big constituency. That constituency is the millions of people betrayed by the party that liberated them. And their accumulated disappointment is now the most combustible material in South African politics.
1: A relative of Drs. Rodney and Rachel Saunders has welcomed the sentence of life imprisonment that was handed down in the Durban High Court. The relative, who wanted to remain anonymous, was speaking on a virtual platform. The relative says it brings the family some degree of closure after the gruesome 2018 murders and a feeling that justice has been served.
5: Somewhat counterintuitively, I will say that Rod and Rachel were fortunate people. Fortunate to be part of a strong, close and cohesive family throughout their lives. Fortunate to have a shared passion which shaped their working and recreational lives. But most of all, fortunate to have each other. They were truly soulmates, and I only hope that this was of comfort to them right up until the untimely end of their lives, in such tragic circumstances.
1: Let's wrap up now. A young couple in Indonesia's conservative Aceh province have been publicly caned after being convicted of violating Islamic law by kissing during a TikTok live stream. A Sharia court ordered that the man and woman both receive 21 lashes in a park for physical intimacy outside of marriage. The BBC's Mimi Swabi has the details.
6: At least 100 people watched the public punishment, with reports of some shouting, "Whip harder." The city's Sharia police head said it was the first time in the religiously conservative province that people were punished for violating the strict law through social media. Amnesty International's Indonesia spokesperson said the punishment was a horrifying act of discrimination.
1: A recap of your top story at 8 o'clock. A service delivery protest in Rotunda Heidelberg in Gauteng has turned deadly. 23-year-old Katlego Mogoane was killed during clashes between demonstrators and the police. His mother, Mahi Maloy, alleges that his son was shot 5 times in his lower body. That's where we'll leave it for tonight from the news desk. The team will be back in the morning at 6. From me, Shona Terry Naidu, good night.
7: Payback singer Alka Yagnik has been honored with the third highest civilian award in the Republic of India, Padma Bhushan. She went on to say that receiving the honor was deeply humbling and that she accepts it with immense gratitude, humility, and respect.

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1: It is 11 minutes after 8 o'clock here on Lotus FM. And of course, we are commemorating a very important month. It is National Savings Month. It's an annual initiative, and the goal is to promote healthier financial habits and encourage households to save for the future. Joining us in studio are two financial experts. That's Shamal Kasi and Fayyad Dalabai. Now, of course, I did promise you that when we come back, these two gentlemen are going to be giving you their best advice. Now, finally, if listeners remember just one thing from tonight's conversation, this National Savings Month and tax season, what should that be, Fayyad?
2: Okay, so it's difficult to sum that up as one thing. So let me say this. We'll look at a few little things that people can do that amount to one simple big thing. So my steps are, what we should look at is initially maybe have a short-term savings. So save 1 month's worth of salary so you have something for the short term. So should things go wrong, should you have an emergency, you have those funds. Look at from a planning from a longer term, you look at, you need a tax-free savings. So you'll have a tax-free savings. Currently, your threshold for the year is 46,000 rand per person. So you put that in there, that entire amount, the growth on that is completely tax-free. So
1: imagine 46,000
2: per year. Yes. Okay. It has increased. It used to be 36 last year. So it's been, gazetted that for this year, this coming tax year, it will be 46,000 rand. So guys can maximize, and there's a lifetime cap of 500,000 on that.
1: Right.
2: So if you really push it, 11 odd years thereabouts, 11, 12 years, you should be covered. So that's something to look at. And for retirement, maybe put in something in a retirement annuity. So you start now, you go in, even if you've got 500 rand, put that in every month, save. When you retire, you will have a savings pot.
1: Because you are going to one day.
2: 100%.
1: And you don't want to that day to come and then you have nothing.
2: Yeah, in your old age, you don't want to be sitting there thinking, damn, I should have saved when I was 20. You know, instead of buying those sports cars, I should have saved. Hey, don't get me wrong. Buying those cars are nice.
1: Yeah, it's nice.
2: Right? They're nice. But make sure you have sufficient funds. If you're going to buy that car, you must also have a savings pocket. Don't just buy that car and you know, it looks nice for today, and then later on, you know, there's nothing in the bank. So, yeah, I think that's my one thing. Yeah. If you combine all of that, if you combine all of that, I think, you know, that you should be okay from a savings point
1: of view. You calculated that very well.
2: Thank you.
1: And you, Shama?
3: You know, I think, Rivash, I think your financial future is shaped by the small decisions that you make today, you know. Not by the big one big decision tomorrow.
1: Yeah.
3: Good financial health doesn't come from earning more. It comes from managing your finances wisely. Save consistently. Stay compliant in your taxes. Make informed financial decisions. Small disciplined steps today build long-term financial security. Get in touch with people that are qualified to give you, are well qualified, I should say, and registered to give you the advice, the right advice. I think that is key in putting your plan together to become more financially astute.
1: Great pieces of advice coming through from the gentlemen here. That was Shamal Kasi and Fayyad Dalabai. But before you gentlemen leave, should a listener wish to get in touch with you or follow you guys on social media, what are your contact details?
3: Okay, so we are based in Durban North. It's 031-563-2222. And it's at XL Group, which is our handle. And you're welcome to contact us on Facebook, Instagram, or call us. Glad to hear from you.
1: Great stuff. Thank you very much for joining us and making the time to spend, of course, with the country tonight, giving us valuable information on finance and savings. I must thank you very much for your contribution also that you are making towards the financial economy of the country. Much appreciated.
3: Thank you, and good night to the listeners as well.
2: Thank you so much. Thank you so much. Good night, guys.
1: You are most welcome. That was, of course, Shamal Kasi and Fayyad Dhalabhai joining us here on Talk at 7. Please do keep it locked on, because when we come back, we will be in conversation with Jessica Tembi Maluleke, the Vice President of Client Service at Easy Equities, and Ompile Kgwathe Nkiwane of Digify Africa. So please do stay with us. 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
5: 22 and a half minutes after 8 o'clock. Good evening. Welcome to Talk at 7 here on Lotus FM. I am Rivash Sony Devnarayan. Now, every July, South Africa observes National Savings Month. It is an annual initiative spearheaded by the Savings Institute of South Africa. The goal here is to promote healthier financial habits to encourage households to save for the future. Joining us on the line now is a panel of experts who will teach us how we can improve our financial standing through savings. And that is Jessica Tembi Maluleke, the Vice President of Client Service at Easy Equities, and Ompile Nkiwane of Digify Africa. Hello, welcome to Lotus FM. How are you guys doing tonight?
6: Hi, Rivash.
5: I am doing great. Thank you very much. Now, Jessica, did you have yourself a good day?
6: I did. Thank you so much. How was your day?
5: My day was great. Thank you very much for asking. Ompile, on your end?
6: Oh, it was a long day, but I survived. Thank you so much for asking. How's yours?
5: Yeah, it was good. Thank you, too, for asking me. But I'm glad that you survived. We're all here in one piece, isn't it?
6: Amen.
5: Yeah, of course. Now, Jessica, you were on the Satrix X Digify Africa panel. What stood out most about why youth aren't investing yet?
7: You know, personal opinion, I just think it's a lack of knowledge or lack of accessibility, people not being able to sort of get the information that they require to enable them, you know. And so I think this is why I'm very excited to be here tonight, because then we're able to share in that to get more and more of our youth to be able to save this month.
5: Mm, definitely. Now, Ompile, talk to us about the barriers that come with using jargon when we are in the financial space.
6: We actually spoke about this. We had a roundtable a couple of weeks ago. And, you know, Jessica actually made a good point that we can't get around jargon, because they are going to meet that very same jargon when they're going to open an investment account. But what they need to focus on, which is why we have this platform on WhatsApp, is break down the jargon. So make the jargon less intimidating. We can't change the words. The words are what they are. But how do we make sure that people don't feel intimidated? And how do we make sure that people don't think that investing is for people who have money, things that are beyond them, that every single person has the ability to invest? That is what we need to break down.
5: So I think, you know, financial literacy comes into play here. And I think every youth should at least do some research about finances and savings, so that when they are at that point in their life, when they started work and looking to save, at least they're not in the deep end, and they know that they're not being either scammed for their money or, you know, not being misled. Let's say, Jessica, for example, a 21-year-old has 100 Rand this month. What's the simplest way you would tell them to start their investment journey?
7: I mean, the first thing I would tell them is to first, you know, set a goal. And I know it's easier said than done, but knowing why you are starting an investment journey will help inform your decisions moving forward. So once you've set that up, then it's the, you know, register your account, you've identified your investment platform, and, you know, this is what you want to do. With this 100 Rand, and I will refer back to our organization, your 100 rand can do absolutely anything for you, in that you can invest in things like your ETFs, which are your exchange-traded funds. This is a scheme or a group investment where you put this 100 rand and it is split amongst, you know, whatever constituents are in that specific ETF, which also minimizes your risk of losing your investment. Because I know that that's the one thing that people are most afraid of. What if this is my last 100 rand? Can I afford to lose it? And that's why we also encourage people, you need to be able to invest money that you know you're not going to be, like, you know, 100% attached to. Let the money work for you in that way. So 100 rand can take you a long way. It just needs you to start.
5: To start, definitely. Ompila, you have any thoughts on that?
4: No, I agree. You know, we were speaking about it in our panel that often people have this idea that if I have 100 rand, like, what's the use of sacrificing 100 rand, because all they see it is just these three, you know, numbers, like 100 rand. They don't actually see it for what it could be. So they don't, from a very practical perspective, it's not like 100 rand.
5: They don't see the value
4: 12,
5: in it.
4: Times 30 years with interest accrued. They don't really understand, like, what 100 rand could mean to them. And this is what we aim to do.
5: So, Jessica, what do you think are the biggest misconceptions that you are hearing from young clients about how much money you need to invest?
7: So it's exactly that. You know, investing is expensive. I can't afford it. I only have the 100 rand. So, you know, what's the whole point? And that's when we come in and we say, well, the point is put your 100 rand, just like Mpule has explained, this 100 rand is multiplied by multiple months, by multiple years, with your interest, with your profit in your investments, with your dividends on top of that. It's not just a single 100 rand. So the biggest misconception and the thing that really discourages the youth from even getting started is the fact that they believe that investing is expensive. And we've come in to say, well, we're making investing accessible to all. And even if you don't have the, you know, enough money to purchase that one share in your favorite company or whatever it is, your 100 rand will still, you know, give you that benefit as though you were a shareholder. It's obviously a fraction, but you are still a shareholder, and it has the same value as 1,000 rand.
5: Now, Ompila, you know, beyond buying shares, how does building a savings habit set youth up for long-term financial security?
4: I think, you know, the thing is that you are, right now, we, like I said, we had a roundtable a couple of weeks ago, is that right now as young people, we're so concentrated on what our needs are right now, which is like completely normal. And we don't really think about our future. So you're 25 years old, you're 28 years old, and it doesn't, like, it, you know, it doesn't register to you that in a couple of years' time you will be 60 years old, and you keep moving the date up, and you'll say, I'll start saving at 30, I'll start saving at 35. But every year where you don't save, you lose more and more interest. So, like, I feel like young people are focused on what's happening now, and they don't realize the dire consequences. Even if you don't have 1,000 rand, like, start with 100, and when you get a promotion, you go with 200 rand. But just start.
5: Definitely, Jessica. You have any thoughts on that?
7: Yeah,
5: agree. You know, just buying shares. Yeah,
7: exactly. I fully agree. So I'll give an example. A colleague of mine made a post earlier this month and said, we're just analyzing people that had fully funded their TFSA. So just like the previous speaker had mentioned that there are limits to a TFSA, currently it's 46,000, but in the previous year it was 36,000. Before that it was 33, and before that it was 30,000, which is when it started in 2015. Now, if a person had started in 2015, which right now is 11 years ago, and topped up their TFSA, their full contribution would be around 420,000 right now. But now if you're looking at the potential growth, your interest, your profit, your market movements, and et cetera, it could be 1.5 million today.
5: Wow.
7: Now, if you think about that person 11 years ago, didn't think today I would be a millionaire.
5: And someone listening right now, their 11 years can start today. You understand? Because
7: exactly.
5: They will be young.
7: And that's the point. Mm. It's never too late. When we say start, we mean start with the little that you have. And you will continue to grow financially. And then you can obviously put in more. 11 years from now, you genuinely don't know where you could be. And I know 11 years sounds long. You don't know what's going to happen in 11 years.
5: Mm-hmm.
7: But imagine if you are here 11 years from today and you are sitting on a potential million rand. Somebody commented on that very same post and said, I wish I had known this in 2015.
5: Yeah.
7: Mm. And we are saying, start now. It's fine. Your 2015 is today.
5: Start today.
7: Mm. Yeah.
5: So what role then, you know, should investment platforms start to play in education and not just transactions? Because all of this can sound a bit overwhelming and intimidating, you know?
7: Mm.
5: Jessica, you can go.
7: Let me go, sorry.
8: Yeah, so I think what's important, in my opinion, is that investment companies must really try and make not just the language accessible to the average South African, but the platform where you can find the content. So often we can have fatigue. So you go on social media and you're on Instagram or you're on TikTok or whatever, and there's so much information everywhere about investment, but you don't really know where to start, what to believe. You're afraid of being scammed.
5: Yes.
8: So I think for me, the start is like, how do you put information together, one, in layman's terms and in accessible language, and two, on a platform like we did on WhatsApp, right? Because everybody has WhatsApp, from your 8-year-old son to your 80-year-old grandmother. So putting on it on a platform in very interesting, fun ways to learn. And how do you like break down that content to make sure that people are enjoying learning that content and they're learning something? And after they're learning that particular content, they can go and implement in their lives. I feel like this is where investment firms like that they need to think about. Like when I was growing up, investment was just something that I saw on TV, like, you know, white old men, and it was just something very far from me. So how do we bring it back to the people? And that's where the conversation needs to be.
5: Nice, very nice, very well answered. We're going to go to a short song. When we come back after the song, we're going to be, of course, continuing the conversation with the two ladies that's joining us on the line. And we're going to be talking about how to start investing with just 50 Rand on WhatsApp. Yeah, believe it or not, do stay tuned. This is Lotus FM and you are on Talk at 7. Please do stay with us.
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2: Welcome back to Lotus FM. It's Rivar Soni keeping you company here on Talk at 7. And if you didn't know, July is Savings Month. Now, every July, South Africa observes National Savings Month. It is an annual initiative. And of course, the goal here is to promote healthier financial habits and encourage households to save for the future. Now, moving from households to the youth, joining us on the line is Jessica Tembi Maluleke, Vice President of Client Services at Easy Equities, and Ompile Nkiwane of Digify Africa. Now, Jessica, I must ask you, what does it really mean to be a shareholder? Does it mean that you have a say in the business that you've invested in?
3: To some extent, yes. Mm-hmm. So shareholders are given the option, you know, to take part in certain conversations with that organization. It's just dependent on the structure, right? Mm-hmm. Or some companies would say, you know, voters of this many shares, etc. Right. But the accessibility is available. So once you do purchase the shares and you are a shareholder, you do have the opportunity to take part in the AGMs. Mm-hmm.
2: So, Ompile, what role should investment platforms then start playing, in education around shares, and with that, is there a difference between saving and investing?
4: So I'll actually let Jessica answer the second question, but I think the role that investment companies should be playing in education is what I said a little bit earlier, right? Like, it's making information accessible and finding ways to meet people where they are. And making sure that people understand the jargon, because like I said, the jargon is the jargon. You can't take away the language, but how do you make the language accessible? How do you make sure you reach every single South Africa in every corner, rural, township, peri-urban? So from a platform perspective, as well as from a language perspective, and making sure that they understand what you're saying. And it's just not something that is on TV. It's not something that you read on a Sunday newspaper, or you read on a midweek business section. So how do you break down that information? And I feel like that is the responsibility of these investment companies to make sure that everybody has access to that type of content, so they can build wealth for themselves in whatever form.
2: So, Jessica, in having said that, is there a difference between saving and investing, and how should young people think about using both even together?
3: Sure. So, I mean, fundamentally, yes, there is a difference. Sorry. When we're thinking saving, you're thinking, you know, just the cash portion. You're putting money in every month, and you'll get a percentage of an interest, right? And you can save basically anyway. In a financial company like your banks, for example. Mm. Whereas with investing, it's not all banks that offer the investment option. Investing means putting your money into something else, right? So, you know, purchasing of your shares or putting it in a retirement annuity and investing in whatever in there, for example. Mm-hmm. So, you know, to simplify ideas, there is that bit of a difference. But you can do both, to answer your question. For example, that's where the TFSA comes in. TFSA stands for Tax-Free Savings Account. Yes, the initial thought behind it was you're going to use this account to save. You know, it's tax-free. It's what we're giving back to, you know, South Africa or the community. Mm. However, they then added the investment portion and said, well, within your TFSA, you have the opportunity to take that money and invest it into selected, you know, ETFs. And, you know, grow your money in that way. Again, also the profits within the TFSA are also tax-free,
2: right,
3: which gives, you know, everybody the opportunity to actually build their wealth in that way.
2: Mm. So, you know, wealth starts with firstly creating, maintaining, and being consistent in good habits, right?
3: Mm-hmm.
2: Now, you know, our youth, as you know, have some bad habits. And let's share some practical ways and habits that young people can start developing from now that could potentially build a very sustainable wealth for them over time.
3: Peter, do you want to take that or should I go ahead?
4: Let's start. I'll add in if there's anything you want to start.
3: Sure. So, habits. I think the one thing that I've been exposed to in, you know, talking to people about investing and their journeys and this and that is not being truthful about your finances. And by that, I mean the budgeting aspect, right? People avoid budgeting. Like, oh, my word, I have to be honest that I'm overspending here where I could be saving here. Do you understand? So I think once you get comfortable with your finances, you I've seen a lot of youth, especially on social media, who say, if I get paid on X date, I leave my bank account until maybe after maybe 4 or 5 days to let my debit orders run and whatever's left is left.
2: Yeah.
3: That is not planning.
2: Yeah.
3: You know, you're left with the change 100%, but you're not really planning.
2: Yeah.
3: So you don't know. You could be left with more if you plan. The things that are coming off of your bank account. Exactly. So sit down. I am getting 10,000 Rand. I have to pay this and this and this. And I'm dedicating money towards maybe transport, food, and this. And then this is how much is left. How much of this money can I invest? What is the goal? You know, we're going back to the first step. Your goal is I'm saving for a house, or I really want to put down a deposit for a car, or this and that. You know, make those informed decisions. But once you're truthful and honest about your finances, that is the first step.
2: That's true. That is very true. Now, you know, Apila, many young people see stories of this overnight crypto success. Is that really in reality even a possibility?
4: Just repeat the question.
2: Many young people see stories of overnight crypto success. Is that even a possibility? Is that a real reality?
4: I mean, so one of the conversations that we had at the roundtable was if it's too good to be true, if it's a little bit too easy, then you always have to give it a second thought, right? I remember growing up, I'm not sure if I'm allowed to mention, but Gumtree had a tagline, if it's too good to be true, it probably is. They were like warning their consumers. And I think it's a little bit the same with your finances that I think also that's another reason why people are scared to invest, because they are afraid to be scammed. And then there are people who are not averse to risks. They want to make money quickly. And they're super open to get rich quick. What? English is running away from me. Getting rich quickly. So I'm not a crypto expert. I'm going to let Jessica jump in. But I definitely think the message that I want to get across is if anything sounds good to be true, if it's too easy, then you need to double take on that decision and question it before you make a commitment.
2: So, Jessica, what are the dangers then in viewing crypto as a quick route to wealth?
3: So with crypto, it's a more, we refer to it as a more volatile market, right? By that we mean, you know, the pricing and everything changes in milliseconds. I think we've heard when we talk about investing, a lot of people say investing is a long-term, you know, sort of game. Don't expect that overnight success, which is true. Don't expect overnight success. No one can time the market. No one can really tell you what's going to happen in the market, you know, 5 minutes from now or an hour from now. And with crypto, when we talk about volatility, we're just talking about the risk. So the risks are very high in you making money, which is, I mean, amazing. Who doesn't want to? But the opposite is also true. You risk losing your money as fast, you know. So when you're going into things like your cryptocurrency trading, which

0: need to empower yourself on investing. You do not directly invest on WhatsApp. It is not a platform where you invest.
1: Mm.
0: We give you all the information that you need to feel empowered to call an investment firm and go, hey, every month I've got 200 Rand and this is what I want to do with the 200 Rand. So we are just a platform where we give you, on Lesedi, we give you the information that you need, but you don't actually invest on WhatsApp. It's like a learning tool.
1: Okay. Now, what message would you, Jessica, like to leave with the youth and the listeners listening to the show right now, this savings month?
2: I would like to say that it's never too late to start your savings or your investment journey,
1: mm-hmm.
2: whether you are 19, whether you are 21, whether you are 45. There's still an opportunity. There's still a future. You know, there's an opportunity for you to actually build your wealth or reach your financial goals. And so, you know, start today.
1: Mm.
2: I know that it can be intimidating in terms of understanding the language, understanding the concepts, but we do have platforms like what Impuli has explained, Lesedi is there. There's so many things, you know, that can teach you. Just be open to it. But the best thing for you to do for yourself is to start.
1: Definitely. And Ompile, what's your best advice that you would like to leave our youth and listeners this savings month?
0: Wow, I think Jessica actually took the words out of my mouth. I think, you know, as soon as you hit your 30s, you hit 34, you just think it is too late to start. But I agree with Jessica. It's never too late to start. Another problem that we had, I mentioned earlier, is we keep putting it off and off and off because we think we've got so much time, right? So just start. You know, I was in a workshop early on. They asked me what my favorite brand is. And I basically named a brand and I'm like, they're like, why? And I'm like, just do it. Because everyone always finds an excuse not to do something. Just do it. It doesn't matter how much you have. Just get up and do it. And if you don't feel empowered, again, look for reliable resources where you can find reliable information and then make an informed and well-thought-out decision.
1: Thank you very much for that. Jessica, before you leave us tonight, what are your social media handles? Should a listener wish to follow you?
2: 100%. You can follow me at Dosky26. That is DOWSKY.
1: Yeah.
2: And the number 26 across all social media platforms.
1: And yourself, Ompile?
0: You can follow me on LinkedIn as well as Facebook as Ompile Khwate Nkiwane, across most social media platforms.
1: Mm-hmm.
0: I talk a lot about our work at Digify Africa on all of those platforms. I'm really looking forward to connecting.
1: Great stuff. Well, ladies, thank you very much for availing yourself and, of course, spending some time with us tonight on Talk at 7 to share some valuable advice with our youth this savings month. We really, truly do appreciate your contributions, of course, to the economy as well as to the advice that you are giving to our youth today this savings month. Really appreciate that.
0: Thank you so much for having
2: us. Thank you for listening.
1: Thank you so much. What a pleasure. Thank you very much again and have yourselves a great night. Bye-bye.
0: Bye.
1: Bye. And of course, like that, it brings the show to an end of a Talk at 7 tonight. I will join you again on the Weekend Explosion this Saturday and Sunday. But before that, I would join you at a very exciting outside broadcast that's going to be happening tomorrow on the next episode where you can also catch me. But for now, we are saying thank you very much to Shamal Cassie, Fayad Dadabai, Jessica Tembi Maluleke, and Ompile Nkewani. Thanks to producer Bianca Lal Bahadur for putting this show together. And from me, Rivash Soni Deepnarayan, I want to wish you a very good night.

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1: Hey back singer Alka Yagnik has been honored with the third highest civilian award in the Republic of India, Padma Bhushan. She went on to say that receiving the honor was deeply humbling and that she accepts it with immense gratitude, humility and respect.

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Hey, bestie, welcome to another absolutely electric Thursday night on the Night Cafe, only on Lotus FM. I hope you're feeling good because we are about to turn your Thursday into the highlight of your week. We've got to say a massive shout out to Ravash Soni, Deb Narayan and Bianca Lal Bahadur for serving up another incredible hour, Talk at 7. Now, my name's Keshav Das, but around here, they call me the night manager. And here's the Maggie Chetty that says, AGOG, welcome back to the show, G. I'm really happy about being here. And listen, if your social battery is on 1%, don't stress. I've got the charger. For the next few hours, we're swapping stress for good vibes, great music, and all the cool stuff here on the Night Cafe. Now, the next part, which tomorrow's Friday, hello, which basically means we're one sleep away from the weekend. Tonight, we're celebrating early. And of course, speaking of celebrating, we're going to celebrate with a double play on Same to Same. Will you crack the code tonight? We're going to be collectively scratching our heads tonight. I don't know, but I'm invested. And you've got to stick around to find out if that light bulb is going to light up for you. And if you are collecting some random facts, some weird and wacky news from around the world, what the fact is for you. And that happens in the next hour. And don't forget about Nightcap and Cocktail in the last hour tonight. I am bringing the vibe to your Thursday evening. And how about a little bit of funky? This one is called Ratatatav. Here we go.

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1: Hey there, Fam Jam. You're locked into Lotus FM and this is the Night Cafe. You already know what Thursdays mean around here. It is officially
2: same to same
1: o'clock. And if you've been waiting all week to flex those detective skills, this is your moment. Here's how it works. I'm about to play two songs and your mission, should you choose to accept it, is to figure out the one thing they have in common. One link, one connection, one answer. And send me your guess as a voice note on our WhatsApp line. Simple, right? Well, in theory. Tonight's clues, the songs are Meto Raste Se Ja Raha Tha and Chori Chori Sapno Mein Aata Hai Koi. So don't overthink it. Or maybe do. In previous weeks, the answers that we were looking for were same actor, same director. We had same release year. Last week, we even threw a curveball at you with the same meaning. So literally anything is on the table. The songs are from the movies Coolie No. 1 and Chal Mere Bhai. But is that the link? I'm not saying yes. And I'm definitely not saying no. So nice try. But here's the catch. You've only got until the end of the songs to lock in your answer. So this isn't the time to overanalyze like you're cramming for your finals. Send us a voice note 071-613-7803 and let's find out who's got the sharpest ears, the quickest brain, and maybe you're going to show your main character energy tonight. So what's same to same? I'm waiting to find out what you think. So good luck. You're going to need it for tonight or not. I think it's quite simple, but here we go.

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2: Well, hey, Bessie, main to raste se ja raha tha, and chori chori sapno mein aata hai koi. Your same to same tracks for tonight. And we threw out the challenge, and wow, you definitely showed up. The WhatsApp line has been buzzing with the voice notes. And some of you had me thinking, okay, that's actually a pretty good guess, but not what I was looking for. But some of you cracked tonight's code, and I got to tell you, it is time to take a listen to those lovely listeners. Here's Molly that said, Alka Yagnik, singer in both those songs. Well done. Lalita Munyan says, a female singer is Alka Yagnik. Tonight, I had this voice note that came through.
5: Hi, Kesha. Same to same is the actress Karishma. It's Vanessa.
2: Even your dog wanted to answer. That's how popular we are here at the Night Cafe. Thank you, Vanessa. I had this answer that came through as well.
6: Good evening, Kesha of Sakura, Johannesburg. Alka sings in both the songs.
2: Thank you very much. It's Tina Naika with Alka Yagnik on both the songs as well. And we had same singer that came through here on the WhatsApp line from Vimla Perumal. So I'll give you a mark for that one. Here is Clive that said, listen, it's very cold out here. I cannot think straight, but I think it's Alka Yagnik in both these songs. Absolutely correct tonight. Here is this answer. So if you said Alka Yagnik, I'm going to say, well done. If you said Alka Yagnik, then this is a job well done. Correct answer for you. But if you were like Alashni here, then you are getting the full prize tonight. Take a listen.
7: Namaste Keshav. Both songs starred by Karishma Kapoor and also sung by Alka Yagnik from Alashni. Namaste.
2: Well done to you. Absolutely correct tonight. I think those are all the answers I got from the WhatsApp line. There were some more incorrect ones. I hope I fished out all the correct ones. Well done to you. That was what we were looking for. Both those songs, of course, on Karishma Kapoor and, of course, Alka Yagnik. What a combination. If you grew up in the 90s, then you know that was just iconic. And it is time now to bring you a little track, Rajendra Mudli in the mix here with this one. On the flip side of this, we're going to tell you about what's going down on police tonight. Stay tuned to the Night Cafe right here on Lotus FM.

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3: All right, Fam Jam, it's time to investigate another case because the police are officially on duty. Now, if you're new here to the Night Cafe, police is a poll question. And of course, the police are going to be booking and charging you. And we asked you something that's really simple. I think it may expose some of us. It may, of course, give us a little more insight into the type of person that you are. We asked you on our WhatsApp channel, when it's someone's birthday, what's your move? Are you team? I have to call. Like you're picking up the phone, you're singing happy birthday at full volume, even if you're completely off key like me or, you know, whatever it is, whatever the case, it's personal. You have to make that call because it's thoughtful. And yes, they have to sit through the whole song. Or are you team? A text does the job, like a quick message, few emojis here and there, a gif if you're feeling generous, and you know, mission accomplished. Because let's be honest, birthday phone calls can sometimes be orkies, right? So which team are you on? When it's someone's birthday, are you team, I have to call, or are you team, a text just does the job? You got to head over to our Lotus FM WhatsApp channel, find tonight's police case, and cast your vote. It's as simple as just clicking on it, and it's all the fun. Also, if you are not following our WhatsApp channel yet, bestie, where are we going? What are we doing? You're missing out on all the fun. Drop me a WhatsApp message on our WhatsApp line, 0716137803. I'll send you the link. And while you're there, you can, of course, be caught up with all the cool stuff that's happening on your favorite radio station. We're going to reveal the final verdict just after radio drama at 10 o'clock. So stay tuned and let's see. Are people still making birthday calls or has the birthday text officially taken over? While you go cast your votes, I've got some background music for you. It is a triple play that is such a vibe. It's Mamta Sharma with this one, Pilot Balam. Throw in the Kerala song and Kya Surat Hai by Bombay Vikings. It is the Night Cafe, keeping you company right here on Lotus FM. I hope you enjoy this triple play.

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1: Well, Bessie, I don't know about you, but a Bombay Vikings song really puts me in a good mood. But listen, we're about to jump onto drama, but I got to remind you, you've got to vote on our police for this week. 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And the question is, when it's someone's birthday, do you call them because you want to, you know, wish them over the phone, give them a call, you think it's more personal, or do you send them a text and a couple of emojis and throw in a little gif here and there, maybe a picture, you wish them on your status maybe? What's your vibe? Do you call or do you text? You got a vote on our WhatsApp line, WhatsApp channel rather, and let me know what your vibe is. 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I'm not going to say anything more except let's get into it.
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3: That's great, Edna. So you will meet me?
4: Yes, Tarek, I will. But where?
3: That's the difficulty. The more parking lot can't be used too often.
4: The gym I go to has a coffee shop. I don't think they'll watch me there because it's a routine.
3: Good thinking. When do you go?
4: Every day.
3: Well, I see the results of that. You are in good shape.
4: Thank you. I try.
3: Are you going to the gym tomorrow?
4: Yes, after I pick Layla up.
3: That would be around 3.
4: Yes.
3: Perfect. I'll be there.
4: Good. Looking forward to it.
3: Me too. Till tomorrow then.
4: Till tomorrow. Bye.
3: It was nice talking to you. Bye.
5: Ooh. Is there chemistry or is there chemistry?
4: Why are you carrying on like this?
6: Ma, you should go look at yourself in the mirror.
4: Why? What's wrong?
6: Nothing. Except you're looking so flush.
4: No, shut it. You're making me out to be like a little girl.
6: Isn't it a nice feeling?
4: What is?
6: What you're feeling right now.
4: What is it that you think I'm feeling right now?
6: I would say a feeling of excitement, for starters.
4: Oh, you're just imagining things.
6: Am I?
4: Mm.
6: I mean, you just gave him details of where you can meet and all that. That's never happened before. It's a date, Ma. A date.
4: What are you talking about? He wants to update me about what he's found out so far.
6: Yes, I am sure. Okay, can I join you guys?
4: Well, I always drop you at the library before I go to gym.
6: All right. 3's a crowd.
4: You can join us. I don't mind.
6: No, Ma, I wouldn't do that. You go ahead.
4: Anyway, I'm going to shower and go to bed.
6: Okay, good night. Ma?
4: What now?
6: I'm happy for you.

0: What do you think? Has our waterbed lost its magic?
1: Never mind the waterbed. What about you?
0: What about me?
1: You are more than magic. Even doing it this way. How long will it be?
0: Till when?
1: I mean, till we can make love properly after the birth.
0: Another 2 weeks or so.

0: What?
1: You had a few glasses of wine.
0: Of course.
1: My nights haven't exactly been rosy. At first, I thought that by the time I got out of prison, you'd be long gone. I didn't expect you to wait.
0: You don't know me, Sunil. When I said I love you, I meant every word.
1: I knew I had to make some plans to get out somehow.
0: You mean like escape?
1: Yes. I was planning such a move, yes, but a business venture came up, and now I can have my own way.
0: I'm so afraid, Sunil.
1: Afraid of what?
0: Well, you were given 10 years, 5 of which are suspended. Those 5 years will finish soon and you will be free. But something... Well, if something goes wrong with your so-called business, that's it, Sunil. You might get life.
1: That's never going to happen.
0: How can you say that? We can never be certain about anything.
1: Trust me. I know what I'm talking about. That's why I wanted you to get involved. I can trust you.
0: No, Sunil, I don't think I can. I really want to live a clean life. We owe it to Yarisha, our baby, and to...
1: Vimla, listen to me. You are thinking like society at large. Because I have been convicted and in prison, you think everything I want to do is crooked.
0: Then what is it?
1: I cannot start any legitimate business venture on the outside. But you can. And that's all I'm asking you to do.
0: What business venture?
1: I'm not sure yet, but transport is my strength. I want to have a thriving transport business already up and running by the time I come out of prison.
0: Is that all?
1: Yes, of course. Why?
0: Well, the way things are looking with the freedom you are enjoying, everything looks underhand.
1: This is a prison situation we are talking about here. Almost everything would seem that way. Anyway, we'll discuss that in detail. Right now, there are more important things to do. At least Vimla doesn't suspect a thing. Now all I've got to do is get her to start a transport company and our distribution plans will become a lot easier. As long as she thinks that everything is above board. I'll staff the company with my agents and she won't suspect a thing. There's one issue I've got to sort out though. Divya, let me call her. She's obviously pissed off. Well, use your charm, Sunil. Use your charm. Hello?
2: Yes?
1: I didn't ask you a question. Why are you answering yes?
2: Hello.
1: Such warm.
2: I'm on my way to the gym. Is there anything important you wanted to talk about?
1: I do feel good that I have this kind of effect on you.
2: What effect?
1: Well, I'm getting the IC treatment. It means that I have upset you. And if I did, then I'm a feature in your life.
2: Don't flatter yourself.
1: May I see you tonight?
2: Oh, is it my turn tonight?
1: No, actually, it's not. But I'll make a concession. And...
2: If you haven't got anything intelligent to say, I've got to go.
1: Listen, Divya.
2: No, you listen, Sunil. This is not a game. What am I? Just a sex object.
1: I didn't say that. Where is this coming from? By the same token, I could ask if I am a sex object. Listen, enough of this. Vimla, first of all, is the mother of my child. I never hid the fact that I love her very much. I even told you that what we have is something that I cannot explain. There's a certain amount of magic with us. You wanted it to happen as much as I did.
2: Can't help it. You don't know what this is doing to me. I know what I did was wrong, and I'm struggling to face Vimla. Mm-hmm. I call her and she tells me that you're sitting there with your regulation bottle of wine. What do you expect would happen? It hurts.
1: I understand. I'm sorry. You know that I'm trying to get Vimla to assist me in my business venture on the outside. I use the time to sort that out, and...
2: You expect me to believe that?
1: I know that you're quite emotional right now. Let's leave it there. I'm obviously not helping matters. Call me if you want to talk, okay? Bye.
2: Why?
1: What?
2: Why should I call you?
1: Because you know that I need to see you.
2: Why do you want to see me? You should be spending all your available time with Vimla.
1: Divya, don't ask me to explain. All I know is that we are good for each other. And I want to be with you. I hope you feel that way, too.
2: That's what's hurting me, Sunil. I want to be with you.

0: I'm acting like a possessive teenager, but I can't help it.
1: Will you see me tonight?
0: What choice do I have? My mind says no, and my heart wants to.
1: My mind and my body say yes.

0: Boy Joe was pretty hesitant about giving me the letter for you, Vanessa.
1: Why?
0: I think, given the past, he was insecure. He kept taking the letter back from me and then giving it to me. Anyway, here it is.
1: My dearest Van, it is with deep regret and heartfelt sadness that I received news of Faisal's accident. I pray that everything will be fine and that he will recover soon. I hope you are bearing up. My thoughts are with you guys at this time. Please keep the faith and stay strong. Be positive, and I am sure that things will work out. May I take this opportunity to say that I am extremely sorry for being such a jerk and causing you such pain in the past? I hope that you can find it in your heart to forgive me for my misdemeanors. I truly regret all that I have done. I wish circumstances were different, and I was there to lend some comfort during your sad time. But, Van, I know that you are strong and that you will ride this out. I wish both you and Faisal everything of the best. May the Lord watch over you. Love, Joe.
0: Oh, that's so sweet of him.
1: Yes, I'm so glad that he's taking this route. It's encouraging.
0: I told you that he has matured a lot.
1: I hope things go well for him. I am sure in time he will find someone to love. I will be happy for him if he does. I'd like for us to become friends again.

0: Where is Wesley? I guess they say that actors have no sense of urgency. I'll say this for him. He is one hell of an actor. The performance he gave the other night was top shelf. Ah, oh, here he is now.
1: Mrs. Abbott?
0: Wesley Roberts, the actor and comedian. Pleased to meet you.
1: Yes, likewise. To what do I owe the pleasure?
0: Please sit. I'm sure that you have a lot of women chasing you.
1: Well, I don't rush off to meet them. I am a married man. But you?
0: I implored you. Yes.
1: Why did you ask to meet at the beach?
0: I thought you always took your women friends to the beach first.
1: How do you know that?
0: That is, before you take them to a hotel. Which one is that? The Silver Palm.
1: Who are you? A private investigator?
0: No way. Just a businesswoman.
1: What business?
0: A very lucrative one.
1: What do you want with me?
0: I have a business offer for you.
1: I'm an actor. I don't have any business skills.
0: You know, they say in business that even if you don't have the skills, act like you have, and you will be successful.
1: Well, I don't know about that.
0: Well, you are an actor. A very good one at that. I saw your performance the other night. Very impressive.
1: Yes, just get to the point.
0: I want you to start a church.
1: A what?
0: You heard me. A church.
1: A church?
0: A charismatic church.
1: Listen, I think you're talking to the wrong person. I am an actor. I go to church regularly, but...
0: Just belt up and listen to me. There are a few things. Firstly, this job is very, very lucrative. You stand to make loads of money, more than you will ever make as an actor, no matter how good you are.
1: I am comfortable.
0: This church that you will start is just a front for something bigger.
1: What do you mean, a front?
0: This business deals in drugs.
1: Drugs? Not a chance. I will have nothing whatsoever to do with that.
0: We will set up the church and finance it to the hilt.
1: I don't think you heard me. I said that I will...
0: I heard what you said. You have a lot to lose.
1: What do you mean I have a lot to lose?
0: I don't think that now you have a career that's on the up, you would want a scandal to bring it all crashing down.
1: Scandal? What scandal?
0: Your numerous affairs with women will have a high standing in society.
1: You will not be able to prove anything.
0: Try me.
1: I don't have to sit here listening to this.
0: Sit. Does the name Dora McTavish ring a bell?
1: Dora? What has she got to do with this?
0: Nothing with our business. But I'm sure that her husband would like to know what his beautiful wife Dora was doing with you at the Silver Palm.
1: You are bluffing.
0: You can call my bluff if you like. But I'm sure that your wife would also like to know certain things about you and Dora.
1: Leave my wife out of this.
0: We will if you will play ball.
1: And if I don't?
0: You cannot refuse but to play ball.
1: What makes you so sure?
0: This. Go ahead. Open it.
1: What? Oh, my Lord. No!
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0: Welcome to hour two of the Night Cafe on this Thursday night. If you're just joining us, welcome. If you've been hanging out since the top of the show, you're officially part of the family now, as everyone is, as soon as you join Night Cafe. That's what we're all about. Either way, we're keeping the good vibes flowing all through your Thursday night. Now, before we dive into the music, let's check in with tonight's police investigation. We asked you on our WhatsApp channel, when it's someone's birthday, are you calling them to wish them or are you sending a text? And the votes are in. Let's take a listen to a couple of the answers that came through here on the WhatsApp line. Tina Nika says, a text does the job. Here's a Gunam from Shaka's Crown, and she had this to say.
1: Good evening, Kesha. Hope you're well. Blessed Thursday night to you. Mostly I send messages to people on their birthdays, but to the special ones, I phone them. Thank you so much. Have a blessed night. Gunam and Shaka's Crown.
0: Gunam, I wonder if it was my birthday if you'd call me or you'd text me. I wonder if I'm special anyway. I'm just throwing myself in the equation here. Here's Radhika Sulal that says, I find it's easier to text because sometimes when you call, there's no response and no answer. So I send a text with a birthday picture. Okay, that's a cool one. Here's this one that says, Namaste Kesha, trust you well. And I am very well as well. And a very warm welcome back to our homes and automobiles. Thank you very much. And she says, I like to text and phone my family members and friends on their birthdays. I also like to sing a birthday song for them. You get the picture, right? Ready though with Artie Ladies. But that's a sweet one. That sounds really cool. Here's another one that came through on the WhatsApp line. And this is a voice note.
2: Hey, Keshav. It's RKS. For me, it's the personal touch. Make the call, make the difference, make the change that you wish to see in their lives. Happy birthday to them. Thank you, RKS.
0: Well, awesome stuff. But I got to say, unfortunately, I'm pretty much the texter. Even if it's someone I'm super close to, I just find it a little awkward to, like, call because I cannot sing. All my friends know it. And I'm not going to put anyone through that. But, I sometimes like to just send a text and say what I want to say. We had Sharma that says, I prefer to call. It's a change because I text every day. So that's a good point. Well, the votes are in, and it turns out 87% of you said that you would rather send a birthday text than make a birthday call. So booking and charging that tonight on the Night Cafe's police. Well, it's a double play on the way. Coming to you is Neha Kakkar and Jesse Gill with Lamborghini. I'm going to throw in one of my favorites, Kangana Milana. And that's from Yendrendram Gadil. That's coming through. A double play taking us tonight. Whispers, get your messages in on the WhatsApp line 071-613-7803.

K-back singer Alka Yagnik has been honored with the third highest civilian award in the Republic of India, Padma Bhushan. She went on to say that receiving the honor was deeply humbling and that she accepts it with immense gratitude, humility, and respect.

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2: Hey Bollywood fans, everyone's favorite chocolate boy, Aamir Khan, is getting married again. And we are throwing a wedding party in his honor this Saturday at 1 p.m. I am Vashan Sukan. 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

0: night time is prime time on Lotus FM.
1: Aamir Khan gets it right all the time, right? It seems. Anyway, it's time for your messages. Yeah, here's part one.
2: Night Whispers.
1: I guess, though, that could be a way of looking at it. Maybe he got it. Anyway, it's time for your messages. Here we go with this one that says, Happy Thursday, my Desi boy. It's Ronnie Boulay from Johannesburg. Thank you for an epic show. Love always. And blessings as well. Thank you very much. Have a rocking, super-duper weekend to everyone. Thank you very much. Here's Tilly that says, Hello, Katie. Here's wishing my late brother Lawrence a very happy heavenly birthday. I have fond memories of this brother, first one to break the sibling link, which tore our hearts into tiny pieces. Birthdays were so special to him that he made sure his loved ones always cut cake on their birthdays. Love and miss you, Law. Oh, that's sweet. We're sending you big hugs, Tilly. Of course, great memories for you to treasure, right? Here's the next one that says, Hi, my Desi boy and my Night Cafe family. Trust all is well. A big shout out to Dolly, Kana and Beverly of Kersney and Stanga, just to let you guys know, I'm thinking of you, love you all, and take care. That's Roslyn Governor from Rose, Johannesburg. That's a sweet message to get. Tina Nika says, Listen, my dear, I will be in your company until midnight, listening to all my favorite songs, and just letting you know I'm tuned in. Thank you, Tina Nika. Here's a God of Inshaka's Carl that says, Evening, our night manager. I hope you're having a terrific Thursday. I am. I hope you do too. And she says to everyone listening in, have a pleasant night, enjoying the cool music. Love and blessings in abundance. Thank you so much. Here's the next one that says, Hi, Katie. Wishing you and my Lotus FM buddies a blessed and fantastic weekend. And to Patsy, enjoy your weekend and the function that you're going to be attending. No vibes and garbs. It's garbs, rather. From you tonight, my sweet Pagla. Lots of love from me to you. That's Radhika Sula. Here's the next one that says, Vanakam, my sparkling, brilliant DJ. Welcome to Woodview. Lovely songs, enjoying the show. And that one from Ramba Nagia. This one says, Good evening, handsome Keshav Das. Oh, my goodness. I'm going to make me blush. And says, Thank you for an awesome show and lovely music. Shout out to the listeners. Have a blessed and safe weekend. And thank you. That one from Susan Woodley in Peter Madsberg. Always good to get a message from you. Here's Pooh that says, Keshav, awesome show. Wishing my families and friends a blessed weekend. That's Pooh Money there. And next one says, How's it, my man? It's Roy D. Please wish Veen Subramani happy birthday. Love from Sandra and Roy D. Here's Shamla that says, Welcome, bestie. I made snowballs and black coffee. And cows on strike. just to spoil myself as I listen to my CEO entertainment 9 to midnight. She sent us a picture of the snowballs. They look amazing. I just want to say. And she goes on to say, My heart goes out to my aunt Sushi of Johannesburg on the loss of my uncle Gani, passed away 19 years ago. Thank you, God, for the strength and the comfort he gave to her during this 19 years, and I miss you there. And that's from Shamla. And I'll squeeze this one in that says, Good evening, Keshav. Enjoying the fabulous show as always. Love to Maggie and Shailen Chetty, Tina Naka, Molly Governor, Annette Premlal, Ranjani Reddy, Anita and Padma Chetty, Radhika Sulal, and Premila from Gandhinagar. Wishing you a wonderful weekend. We'll miss the night cafe and cannot wait for Monday 9 p.m. Lots of love from Lalita Munyan. And
3: 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We thank you for the love, but due to the high volume, some messages may not make it on air.
1: I do apologize if I didn't get to yours. 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Part 2, Night Whispers. You've got a song on the way. On the flip side of this, the weird and wacky news tonight. And you're going to hear all those voice notes during 30 minutes of non-stop music. 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
1: Well, throwback vibes with that one. Larki Badi Anjani hai from Kuch Kuch Hota Hai. And it's time now for your weird and wacky news from around the world. We call this...
2: What the Facts.
1: Okay, Fam Jam, get ready. Okay, Gotham. Okay, no, Durban. No, definitely not. The story comes straight out of Mexico. And honestly, it sounds like somebody watched way too many Batman movies for this one. What the fact tonight? So there is this mysterious person. And, or maybe even a group. Who knows at this point? Who've been nicknamed the Batman of Lagos de Moreno. And why? Because several people accused of stealing motorcycles were found literally taped to poles in public. Yeah. So yeah, some were even taped to some were taped to left next to a motorcycle that they stole, and they were left taped there that they allegedly trying to steal, with warning signs telling people not to steal bikes. So this guy goes out there, people are trying to steal these motorbikes, and he tapes him somewhere, mostly to the poles, and then he writes a big message, writes on them even, and says a warning, don't steal. Now social media did what social media does best, right? And absolutely lost it. Users on Twitter, on X rather, crowned this mystery vigilante the Batman of Lagos de Moreno, and the memes basically wrote themselves.
3: You are?
4: Yeah. I'm Batman.
1: Yeah, but hold on, plot twist here on this one. Authorities in Mexico say that they're still investigating, and here's the important part. The people who were tied up are currently being treated as victims, not confirmed criminals, because nobody knows who this mystery Batman is, and the investigators are still trying to figure out whether the accusations are even true. So while the internet is handing out superhero capes here, the police are saying, listen, no, not so fast. I don't know. I think it's kind of cool, but moral of the story, maybe you got to leave crime fighting to the professionals or to the superheroes, because duct tape isn't exactly an official law enforcement tool now, is it? And you shouldn't have any because you're not part of the law enforcement team, right? Well, I don't know, but that's one neighborhood watch WhatsApp group nobody wants to be added to, not me. But I still think it's kind of cool. A very own Batman in real life.
5: Uh-oh.
1: Yeah, well, that's our story for What the Fact tonight. It's time now for 30 minutes of non-stop music. It's bringing in the vibes of the local jams. Local is lekker, that's what we're saying to you. And here we go.
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0: Thank you for last night, manager, and also to your listeners. Here's wishing Reggie, Governor's mum, a very happy birthday for today.
1: Keshav, how are you? Trust you well. Happy Thursday and loving the night cafe. Yes, wishing Tina Naika, Maggie Chetty, Shailen Chetty, together with Selby Sivalingam, and also to Lalita Munyan and everyone that I know that send me lovely messages, God's blessings upon them, and I pray for them to live in abundance. Lots of love from Ranjini Reddy, Kula and Dalton.
2: Good evening, Keshav. Thanks for an awesome show always. Loves to Lalita Munyan, Tina Naike, Shailen and Maggie Chetty, Patsy Govender, Rani Pillai, Padma and Devi Chetty, Radhika Sulal, Susan Mudli, and Premila Govender. A blessed Friday and a safe weekend. Loves, Molly.
0: A very good evening to you, Kesha Das, night manager, and also to your listeners. I am wishing you and all the listeners a very happy, happy weekend. I'll catch you on Sunday. And I wonder what's going to win the Durban July. If anybody knows, please say so. From Swamiladi, thank you.
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0: The countdown to Africa's greatest horse racing and social event is on. 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
1: 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We started you off with Air Merima, Vijay Rajkumar on that one. Padigire, the remix by DJ Avesh and Vela Kiston. And of course, we had Vakt with Larissa Maharaj. Straight after that, Neetse Dirtyagam, a little bit of Edward Reddy in the mix there. And of course, we slid into Darshani Balihali, Shalini Makan, Avaz with Gaurav Bhagat, Harshan Reddy. And we ended off with Oh My Lover, DJ Desi D behind that track. Let's see what you're saying on the WhatsApp line. We had Radhika Sulal that says, love that little start to devotion, Air Merima. That was so beautiful. Locals always lekker. Always looking forward to the local artists here. This one that said, super awesome, totally super awesome music. Love them. That one from Tilly. I had Lalita Munyan that said, really enjoyed selection of songs tonight in 30 minutes, rocking the airways. Molly said, local is lekker, awesome local songs there. I had Renny Dovan that said, thank you very, very much for 30 minutes non-stop music. Our very own talented local artists and lovely selection. Tina Naika also loved it tonight, especially Edward Reddy's song. And Oh My Lover by DJ Desi D, And here's Rosengamna Primrose Johannesburg. She says, Padigire always reminds me of my brother. I miss him so much. I can't believe this is the 12th year. This is 6 years rather, 12th of June, since his passing. And that was the day after my birthday. Oh, that's heartbreaking. I'm so sorry to hear that. But I know that you have good memories that you really hold dear to you. And we're giving you big hugs. Listen, we have a double play on the way. And straight after that, it's time for Minute Motivation. And that's exactly where you need to be tonight at 11:11. What you need to hear. Sometimes all it takes is one thought. So one little reminder to turn your whole day around. And later this hour, we're slowing things down. Nightcap and Cocktail. It's giving smooth sounds tonight with unmistakable sounds of wet, wet, wet. And of course, you're going to be winding down after a long day. It's a perfect soundtrack to your night. It's Lotus FM. It's a night cafe. My name is Keshav Das. I'm your night manager. We're throwing it back to the 90s with this track, bringing in that double play. Here we go.

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1: La La La from Mr. Bharat, ending off our double play there. And listen, I hope that you are having an amazing Thursday night with us here on Lotus FM. You know, life gets busy sometimes and we spend so much time chasing deadlines and ticking things off our to-do lists. And we know that we have lots of things on our to-do list. I had so many this week as well. And you start carrying the weight of the world. And that's sometimes when we forget to check in with the most important person. And that is ourselves. And that's why we are going to hit pause right now for a moment and take a little time to reset with Minute Motivation. We do this every night on the show. If this is your first time listening, this is the daily reset on the Night Cafe at 11:11. So tonight we're diving into something powerful. It's called Burdens That We Carry by Corey Sarine. It's something that you should really listen really close to. It's a story about burdens. So wherever you are right now, in the car, you're winding down at home, you're working the night shift, I want you to take this next couple of minutes just for you. Turn it up, take it in, and let the words do what they do best. It's Minute Motivation right here on the Night Cafe at 11:11. Here we go.
2: Hi, this is Dare to the Motivation, and this is a story about letting go. Once upon a time, two Buddhist monks were on a journey. One of them was a senior monk, and the other was a junior monk. And during their journey, they approached a raging river, and on the riverbank stood a young lady. She was clearly concerned about how she would get to the other side of the river without drowning. The junior monk walked straight past her without giving it a thought, and he crossed the river. The senior monk, however, picked up the woman and carried her across the river. He placed her down, they parted ways, and on they went with their journey. As the journey went on, the senior monk could see some concern on the junior monk's mind. He asked what was wrong, and the junior monk replied, "How could you carry her like that? You know we can't touch women. It's against our way of life." And the senior monk answered, "I left the woman at the river's edge a long way back. Why are you still carrying her?" The senior monk had broken rules, but for good reason. Once the purpose was fulfilled, he put her down and continued on. He never gave it a further thought. The junior monk, however, he didn't touch the woman, but he had brought up the actions of the senior monk when it was an action of the past. Therefore, the junior monk was carrying the burden of what the senior monk had done as an emotional baggage. You see, in life, we have little use for past experiences except of learning, whether it is good or bad. And just like in this Buddhist monk story, we need to let go of any burden the past has placed on us. It's happened, it's over, it cannot be changed. We can only move forward and create a more compelling future for ourselves. If you hang on to something which happened in the past, which gives you suffering, every time you relive it, you think about it, you will get the same suffering over and over again, which will create a cycle of suffering for yourself. So stop worrying and let the past go. And that way, you can concentrate fully on the future.
1: Well, that was Minute Motivation tonight. I think an important message for all of us. You can't change yesterday, no matter how many times you replay it in your mind. You cannot change yesterday. The past has already taught you what it needed to. Now it's the time to let it go. Stop worrying about what could have been and start focusing on what still could be, right? What the future holds. Your future isn't written yet, and every new day is another chance to create something better. So keep moving forward, because your best chapters are still waiting to be written, right? So that was Minute Motivation tonight. I hope that you are inspired. And on that note of inspiration, we're jumping on a double play. On the flip side of this, it's part two, Night Whispers. If you've got a message, send it through on the WhatsApp line 071-613-7803. Only one request. If you're sending us a voice note, you gotta keep it cutesy and under 30 seconds. Here's Arijit Singh and Badshah with Soulmate and Nachake Vachera from Mukutam.
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1: I don't know about you, but Nachake Vachera from Makutam is quickly becoming one of my favorites here on the show. That's a new song that we played for you. Time now for you and your voice to be heard. Here we go, part two.
2: Night Whispers.
1: Let's start off with this one. It says, Vanakkam Namaste, Mr. Night Manager. Thanks for an amazing week in your company. And happy heavenly birthday to my beautiful mum, who would have been 85 today, but will forever be 52. Even though you are no longer here, your presence is still everywhere. In my memories, in my heart, in the quiet moments when I feel your love the most. If heaven allows visits, I would sit beside you again in a heartbeat. I miss you more than words can ever explain. Love and missed by your entire family. And that one from Maggie and Shailen Chetty out in Savannah Park. We're sending you big, big hugs. Here's a comment on Minute Motivation. It says, yes, I was carrying the burden of heartbreak, of losing my brother. But now I have come to terms that my brother is in a better place. With that thought, I feel lighter in my heart. Radha Gasulal, glad to hear that one. Here is a voice note from Bestie Tina.
3: Good evening, my dear Keisha. Trust you well. A big shout out to you, your family, my Lotus family and friends, Maggie and Shailen Chetty, Larita Munyan, Molly Governor, Annette Premla, Radhika Shula, Padma Chetty, Patsy Governor, Rani Pillai, Anita Chetty, Ranjini Reddy, and Premila from Gandhinagar. Wishing you all a blessed Friday and a wonderful weekend ahead. You take care, my dear. Lots of love, Tina Naika. Shawcross.
1: I hope you take care of yourself as well, Tina Naika. And thank you for popping us a voice note. I love that weekly voice note. Tilly agreed on Minute Motivation. She said, absolutely, letting go is the way to go. I agree with that. Here's Rosen Governor Primrose Johannesburg comment on Minute Motivation. Your future is built on what you do today, not what you plan to do tomorrow. Yeah, we got to just start going and getting down with it. Just make some effort. Positive change will come. Here's Rennie Doman that says, thank you very much for Minute Motivation. Life is like a road trip. Enjoy each day and don't carry too much baggage. I love that. Thank you. And I want to say a big thank you to you, Rennie Doman. I got to say, she sends me the most sweetest, kindest messages here on the WhatsApp line, and I appreciate it from the bottom of my heart. Thank you so much for all the love. It's time to jump onto a triple play. On that note, I'm bringing you two songs from Cocktail 2, Jug Se Large and Mashuka, and they are sandwiching Apuri Ipuro, and I think it's such a cool little song. Bomaliru is the name of the movie. On the flip side of this, it's Nightcap and Cocktail time. Stay tuned.

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1: Ending off that triple play with Mashuka from Cocktail 2. 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
1: You already know how this goes down. And for you who is tuning in for the first time tonight, of course, we bring you Nightcap and Cocktail at this part of the night. And we set the mood. We shake things up. We bring you the nightcap and then the cocktail. And the cocktail could be a little remix of the nightcap. It could be a remake of the nightcap, a lo-fi flip, or even a cover that gets a whole original flavor. Basically, same song, but make it interesting. So tonight, we're kicking things off with a classic. It's such a classic. Love Is All Around by Wet Wet Wet. That's your nightcap. And Smooth and Easy on the ears. And then we stir it up with the cocktail. It's a DJ Satou remix. It's the same timeless track, but giving it a fresh twist for the night owls. So just when you think we're done here, we're throwing in a little surprise energy. And I want to know on the WhatsApp line, you got to let me know tonight, what are you going with? Is it the nightcap or is it the cocktail? So turn it up, lean back, enjoy the ride, and pop me that message on 0716137803. Nightcap or cocktail tonight?

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1: Oh, that was your nightcap and cocktail tonight. Let's check out what's the vibe here on the WhatsApp line. Oh, tons of messages. Pearl, it's been a while. How are you doing? She says nightcap for me tonight. We had Ricky Nider out in Phoenix. He says cocktail all around. Here's Radhika Sulal that says, what a beautiful and soothing song. I can feel it in my heart going with a nightcap. And take care. The weekend is upon us. And gonna miss you. Oh, gonna miss you too. Here's Basil and Annie. Hey, it's also been a while since I've heard it from you guys. They're saying going with the cocktail tonight. Great music there. I'm glad you're enjoying it. Lalita Munyan says, love the nightcap. Simply amazing. Thank you for 3 hours of top entertainment. You are most welcome. Nirvana says, hi, nightcap tonight. This one that says, I feel it in my fingers. I feel it in my toes. Love is all around, especially with the Night Cafe fam. Tonight, it's a nightcap. Rosin Governor Primrose, Johannesburg. And here's the next one that says, Salam Sun, it's cocktail. Sending my love and the world to you, Lotus family, and my family. Enjoy the weekend. Lots of love from Aisha. Thank you very much. Tina Nika says, wow, I love the nightcap. Thank you for another awesome week. And take care. We'll miss you. Gonna miss you too. Tina Nika. Here's another one from Shamla. She says, good night, bestie. For me, my beginning starts at 9 p.m. until midnight, Monday to Thursday. And there, as I feel the vibes in my fingers and my toes, miss you. Happy weekend, Shamla. Going with the cocktail tonight. Thank you. Miss you too. And here's this one from Tilly. This says, love the song from the very first moment I heard it. It's going to be nightcap all the way from me. I'm so glad to see so many messages here on the WhatsApp line, especially at this part of the night. Thank you very much. I'm sorry I can't go through all of them, but thank you for voting for a nightcap and cocktail tonight. I have one last song before I say goodnight to you. And this is Rang De Lal from Dhurandhar, The Revenge, Jasmine Sunlass, and Afsana Khan on this one. Here we go.

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1: Well, hey there, fam jam. It's been a beautiful night hanging out with you on the Lotus FM airwaves. We'll do it again Monday night. But until then, listen. Don't be sad, because sad backers is Das and Das Ave Mahive. My name's Keshav Das, and I say goodnight to you. Good vibes. Have a super weekend. But also, hold up. Listen. Don't go missing me too much, because you actually don't have to wait until Monday to hear this voice again. Of course, I'll be back Sunday morning with a Sunday sizzle, waking you up from the weekend the right way with the fresh energy and zero snooze buttons allowed on Sunday morning. And also, surprise plot twist. I'll also be in for Samantha Dawson on the weekend recharge. So 6 to 9 a.m. on Saturday. Yeah, it's a full weekend takeover for me. Consider this your official warning. So I hope that you join me. And I hope that you have an amazing Friday start of the weekend. And stick with me and stick with Lotus FM. And it's good night. We're playing out with S.A. Ninja. This one with S. Janaki. Here we go.